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12: Hi there, it's Damien Carbon. Fire has broken out at a home in Spearwood this morning for the second time in a week. It's now under control after sparking about 2 hours ago. Seven's Fran DiNuccio is there.
13: Yeah, well, flames quickly took hold of this property about six this morning. Even now, it's still smouldering a little bit outside the home where crews are working to fully extinguish the blaze. We've seen crews working in and out of the property all morning. It's completely gutted.
12: Thanks, Fran. One Nation wants workers to redirect part of their future superannuation into their pay packet to ease cost of living pressures. 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
12: Fremantle Dockers great David Mundy says the club's leaders, coaches and administrators must step up through this week, with Fremantle now preparing for a semi-final against Geelong on Friday night at Optus Stadium. Members can jump on from 10 a.m. this morning to grab their tickets, with general public sales from 3 this arvo. And Mercedes young gun Kimi Antonelli has come from 19th on the grid to win his home Grand Prix in Italy, youngster outpacing teammate George Russell.
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12: Right now, 14 degrees in Perth, on our way to 23 for today. Should be mostly sunny, partly cloudy with highs of 22 for tomorrow. 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
3: Hello, Anna.
18: Hello.
2: Hello, Anna.
18: Oh, my God.
3: Isn't it awesome? That feeling of getting through and thinking I'm on the brink of winning $10,000 for 30 seconds work.
18: Yeah, no pressure at all. I'm feeling no pressure at all.
3: Yeah, just, you know what, just ignore the timer, ignore it, and just give out your answers as quick as you can, and then we'll just let you know when you're at the end and you've won it.
18: Fantastic.
2: Ooh. All right, Anna, let's get this done, mate. Let's take the kids on a holiday. 30 seconds, 10 questions. Pass if you don't know an answer. We'll come back around to it. Your time will start after Kimber asks the first question. Your letter today is G for golf.
18: Okay.
2: G for golf. Anna, good luck.
18: Thank you.
3: All right, Anna, question at number one, name an animal.
18: Goanna.
3: A colour.
18: Grey.
3: A body part.
18: Path.
3: An AFL team.
18: Geelong.
3: A movie.
18: Path.
3: An adverb.
18: Path.
3: A fruit.
18: Great.
3: A country.
18: Greenland.
3: A WA country town.
18: Geraldton.
3: An acronym.
18: No!
3: Sorry, Anna.
2: Kaka.
18: Nerves.
3: Oh, look, it's all right. You're doing well, but it's I think this one catches a lot of people. The body part, the gallbladder, or the groin. And a movie, maybe Ghostbusters?
2: Yeah.
18: Oh, Gladiator. Man, I even have a Ghostbusters poster in my house.
2: Yeah. It's always the way, Anna. It's always the way.
18: It is.
2: Not to be today, mate.
3: And the adverb, I'd love to tell you what one is, but let's face it, most of us don't remember.
2: No, not really.
3: We try. Go and do your research, guys. Go and ask your Year 5.
2: Hey, Anna.
18: Yes.
2: Thank you very much for playing today, mate. You have a lovely day.
18: Thank you. Thanks for having me, and you have a great day too.
2: Yeah, good on you. All right, so we're going to be Alpha Bucksing again tomorrow at 7 a.m. and again at 8. All right, let's get into this, shall we? So we are into, what's this? It's just about the second last week of the wedding you built.
3: Mate, in 10 days, Kaylee and Clayton will be married live on this show.
2: Mm. You've been voting on every major element of their wedding, and the weekend's voting is a big one. It's the outfit that our bride is going to wear. All right, so we're going to come back in just a moment. We've tallied the votes, and we're going to tell Kaylee what she's going to be wearing on her big day.
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2: It's Pete and Kimber's sing-along song.
0: A sing-along song with a little bit of a throwback to Jesse McCartney. Who here remembers Jesse McCartney? Just one?
3: Not personally.
0: One, not personally?
3: No.
0: Look, I've got to admit, not personally either. But I remember this one song, and then that was pretty much it. But it was a great song.
3: I remember the last time we talked about this song, and our boss sang every lyric.
0: Oh, he did too,
3: didn't he? And we all turned around and went, we just learned something about you we never would have guessed.
0: I think this is one of those songs, though, where a lot of people will listen to this. They will know every lyric of this song, whether they like it or not.
3: Is he sneaking it into the playlist?
0: Probably. It wouldn't surprise me, knowing him. So, Jesse McCartney, your sing-along song this morning here on the Pete and Kimber Show at 8:10. Good morning.

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0: Sorry, were you just about to say something about Jesse McCartney?
1: I didn't know you were going to push the button, sorry. Jesse is actively touring, releasing new independent music and embracing fatherhood right now. Just in case you're wondering where he went.
0: Funnily enough, I was. I was wondering where he went.
1: Yeah, thought you might
0: right,
1: be.
0: There you go. Okay. thank you for the update. Hey, welcome back to our couple. Kaylee, Clayton, good morning to you both.
4: Morning, Tim.
1: Oh, dear.
0: Kaylee.
1: Oh, dear.
0: Kaylee, what's... Kaylee, are you okay? What's going on with the voice, Kaylee?
4: It sounds worse than what it is. I am recovering.
1: Yeah. Oh, dear.
0: Uh-oh.
1: Oh, no. Kaylee. Kaylee, we've got a hen's night. We've got a hen's night tomorrow, babes.
4: I know. I'm here for it. It's kind of strange.
1: I might not be here for it. I might not want to sit around you when you sound like that.
0: Oh,
4: I know.
0: Kaylee. Okay, well, look.
1: Big day of lem, sip and rest today.
0: Yeah, okay, yes. Yeah. A lot of that, right? Now, guys, we've been voting on every major element of your wedding. So we know Gusty Restaurant and Bar is where the venue is. Socklich and Co. Jewelers have got the rings going. So this cocktail party at Giulio's, Perth's favourite Italian restaurant in the heart of West Perth, perfect for elegant events in their beautifully restored heritage building, that will be this week fun. But the voting has been all about the bridal outfit, Kaylee.
1: Kaylee, did you have a dream of getting married as a little girl? What in your head, what was the dress that you were wearing?
4: It was beautiful. It was stunning.
1: Yeah, was it big? Was it like, has it had big train or was it like a big, you know, puffy number? Like, what was it?
4: As a kid, I was a princess, for sure. Lovely dress.
0: Yeah.
1: Okay, hey, all right.
0: Cute. All right, so the options, of course, were the toilet paper dress. That's just funny to say it out loud. Oh,
1: not what you were imagining.
0: No.
4: I could use that right now.
0: The Kathy Freeman running suit and the borrowed dress. So somebody listening to this show will borrow their wedding dress, right?
1: That's the option. But we left everyone the whole weekend to vote. They had a few extra days on this one.
0: Yep, and it's time to tell you what won, Kaylee.
1: A special time in your lives.
0: Super special time in your life. The sort of time where you just can't wait to get to the altar. You're not just walking, you're running, right? To get in front of Clayton to say your I do's.
1: And the scene is set. And all your loved ones are there in fluoro yellow, just as the listeners voted.
0: Oh, my God. Get your running shoes on if you need
1: be. It's a magic day.
0: Yeah.
1: And you are donning your outfit.
0: Do you know where this is going, Kaylee?
4: Yeah, maybe.
0: Do you sure? Are you sure? You know?
4: No.
1: Kaylee.
0: The Kathy Freeman running suit, Kaylee, is not it.
4: Oh, goodness.
1: It did not win. it did not win.
4: Oh, damn.
5: Damn it.
1: Yeah, we know you were not so keen on wearing that outfit.
0: Yeah.
1: For so many reasons, because no one wants to get married in that. We know. No one. Even those who, well, except for 15% of the audience who were thrilled if you were going to end up in that. Yeah. They did try.
0: Yes. So, yeah, so now it's down to the toilet paper dress. And the dress borrowed from somebody, one of our dear listeners of the show.
1: And I think if I learned anything about this, Kaylee, it's that I think a lot of women, as they were young girls, dreamed of their wedding day. And like you, they dreamed of dressing like a princess.
0: Oh.
4: Yes.
1: Because they outright refused to have you in the toilet paper dress and you will be in a borrowed wedding gown.
4: Yay!
1: You are getting a genuine dress. We just don't know where it is, what it is, what it looks like, what size it is, because we need the listeners to come forth with their dress to loan you for the day.
4: Please be kind. Any beautiful dresses out there.
0: Yeah.
1: Look, what we're going to ask is that if you have a dress that you would like to loan Kaylee for her big wedding day, then you just need to go to our socials, DM us on Instagram, or we'll put up a post on Facebook for you where you can post the photo of your dress.
0: In the comments, yeah.
1: And tell us the size of your dress as well so we know what's going to work out.
0: Yeah, that's important.
1: You know, yep. And then we will find you a beautiful gown, Kaylee.
4: Thank you.
0: You're welcome.
4: I'm a 12 to 14. I'm okay with sharing my size.
1: Okay, good.
0: But to be honest with you, we did throw that idea around this morning. And we were
4: I'm okay with that.
0: You should be comfortable with it. Yeah. Okay, so a 12 to 14 is a good range. Right.
1: So if you've got a dress that you've worn, have you got any concerns, Kaylee? Is there any dresses that you're worried about getting?
4: No, look, it's not toilet paper, it's not Kathy Freeman, so I'm happy.
1: Right.
0: Okay, mate. So here's what we're going to do, guys. We're going to get you to sit tight because we need to come back with the next stuff that people will be voting on. We're going to find out what options WA has for your bouquet, Kaylee, all right?
4: Yes.
0: Okay, sit tight.
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7: 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A crash on Reed Highway westbound at Marmion Avenue in Kareen. No delays traffic-wise, but just allow for a safe merge with the right turn lane blocked and towies and ambos on site. And a couple of breakdowns, Quinana southbound before Canning Highway and Mitchell northbound at Stevenson Avenue. 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
4: Hayley and Clayton are getting married, a very legal, legitimate, live wedding on our show in 10 days' time. And WA have voted on every single element of their wedding, including the reveal that we've just done to Hayley and Clayton, which is that Hayley's bridal outfit will be the borrowed dress.
0: Yes.
4: So we need listeners who have got a dress to loan in a size 12 to 14, something beautiful. She would prefer a princess-type dress. Just to jump into our Instagram DMs or on our Facebook post and give us a picture of your dress.
0: Yep. Now, Kaylee, I can tell you, we're already getting people on the text line who are saying, I have a dress and Kaylee is welcome to use it. And there's some really good juju attached to some of these dresses that they're happy to talk about as well. Happy marriages and stuff like that. Yes. So that's lovely. That's very lovely. We have a beautiful audience here at the Pete and Kimber Show.
4: Oh, we sure do.
0: You're wonderful.
4: They really want you to have that dress. Like, it was an overwhelming vote. 70% of people said, give her the dress.
0: Yeah. All right, so...
4: So we thought, what's going to go best with a beautiful dress as you walk down the aisle is something for your bouquet.
0: That's right. It's time for the bouquet options. Now, WA, take a really close listen to this, because in just a few moments, we're going to pop these options up on our socials. You can vote there. You can vote across our socials everywhere. You can hit us on the DMs, hit us on the text as well. Your first option as to what you will be carrying in your hands down the aisle, Kaylee, could be a bag of spuds.
5: Hot potato.
6: Oh, awesome. Oh.
0: Now, your choice of spuds, by the way, you might
4: maybe you love a Nadine.
0: Maybe you're partial to a royal blue.
7: Royal blues all the way.
0: We love a royal blue. I love a chat.
4: Just a nice little bag of potatoes. But how you carry them is up to you. Whether you just sling them over your shoulder or whether you're cradling them like a baby, whatever you like. There's another option, of course, though, WA. You might also like to vote for a goon bag.
6: Oh, my God.
7: Yes. Perfect.
0: Now, considering that you're borrowing a wedding dress, I'd advise against having a cheeky sip on the way down.
4: But, you know, we'll unbox it for you. It'll just be the bag itself, just the liner, just what we want.
0: Yeah,
7: that's perfect.
4: Now, and you know, I feel like the silver of the goon bag will also really reflect a lot of the high vis that people might be wearing on the day. Because let's not forget, your theme is fluoro yellow, so all of your guests will be in high vis yellow. So I feel like the goon bag might work.
0: Yeah,
4: ties it all in.
0: Yeah. All right, let's get to your third option. Can I just say something before we get to the third option?
4: Yep.
0: WA. I don't mean to sway you, but please.
4: We're allowed to have it. We're allowed to have skin in the game, Pete.
0: Please.
4: We do kind of love this one.
0: If I could ask for anyone, please let it be this.
4: Yeah.
0: Please.
6: Oh, what is it?
0: I'm in love with this one. All right. Your third option could see you walking down the aisle as someone doing an egg and spoon race.
4: You'll be balancing an egg on a spoon.
7: Oh, that's a cracker.
0: Egg and spoon race just sounds like good fun.
4: Just seems like some great options here, Kaylee. So what will you be carrying as the bouquet with your beautiful borrowed wedding dress? Will it be the bag of potatoes? Will it be a goon bag? Or will it be an egg and spoon? What are you thinking? What's your preference?
6: I love an egg and spoon race.
0: Yeah. Are you any good at them?
6: I am.
0: Yeah, you
6: so
0: are.
6: Competitive. Yes. I like to win.
0: Yeah,
6: yes.
0: Right.
4: Yeah.
6: And I like, my dad, my stepdad, my mum, they can be racing me down the aisle. We can all do it.
0: Oh, I love that.
4: We could all get you one. Oh, yeah, magic. She's in a hurry to marry you, Clayton.
0: Yeah.
4: We didn't even add the race part. She just had to carry the egg and spoon, but she's already ready to race.
6: I love it.
4: Clayton, have you got a preference? What would you like to see when you turn around and you see your beautiful bride, Kaylee, and she's in her gorgeous princess dress, and she's carrying something? What is it?
7: Yeah, I think a bag of Fruity Lexia would be nice.
4: Yeah, you'd love it. You'd love a goon bag.
7: A couple of drinks at the
4: yeah.
7: While you're marrying us, yeah.
4: Yeah, great.
0: All right.
4: We could even put it on a lanyard. She could kind of wear it. You know, there's a lot of options.
0: All right, guys, here's what we're going to do. We're going to leave you to it, okay? And we all know what happens now. WA, you've got 24 hours to vote on our socials, on our text, in our DMs. Will you vote for the bag of potatoes, the goon bag, or the egg and spoon race? And then tomorrow after 8 o'clock, Kaylee Clayton back on here. We'll tell you the results, okay? Good on you, guys.
4: Oh, I love
7: it. Yeah, thank you.
6: Thanks.
0: All right, bye-bye.
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17: 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A crash on Reed Highway westbound at Marmion Avenue in Kareen. No delays traffic-wise, but just allow for a safe merge with the right turn lane blocked and towies and ambos on site. And a couple of breakdowns at Kwinana southbound before Canning Highway and Mitchell northbound at Stevenson Avenue. 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
5: Hi there, it's Damien Carbon. Neighbours in Perth's southern suburbs say they heard a loud bang this morning, about 6 a.m, and then a home completely went up in flames. It all happened in Spearwood. It's unclear if anyone was inside, but witnesses say they saw a dog running out unharmed. Seven's Fran DiNuccio is there now.
6: Extra police crews have just rocked up here as well. We've heard from neighbours this morning who were woken by a big bang this morning, and they say it isn't the first time. The shed at the back of this property went up in flames only a week ago.
5: Thanks, Fran. Social media companies could soon face double the penalties for breaching the under-16s ban of over $100 million. It's part of Canberra's push this week to give the eSafety Commissioner more powers to target sites like Instagram and TikTok. And Kylie Minogue's AFL Grand Final performance will be the biggest the MCG has ever seen. 20-minute extravaganza will feature cutting-edge staging and visual elements.
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5: 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Another packed house expected against Geelong. 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Footy reporter Tom Morris telling Seven, Geelong are the September specialists.
7: The Cats are just built for September. They've played in 20 of the last 23 final series. I think if any team can go over there and beat them, it was Hawthorn. And then the second team that can probably get it done is the Cats. So nervous times for Freo supporters ahead of this weekend.
0: It's September 12th.
5: Right now, 14 degrees in Perth on our way to 23 for today. Should be mostly sunny, partly cloudy with highs of 22 for tomorrow. 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
8: 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Plus Eskimo Joe and Sarah McLeod. It's gonna go off big time. 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
9: Okay, so a couple of things to do with our wedding you built couple, right? Kaylee and Clayton, we have established that as per your votes, WA, on yet another major element of their wedding, they are going, Kaylee's going to have a borrowed wedding dress.
10: This means we need the people of WA to come forward and say, Kaylee can borrow my dress.
9: Yes. All right. Now, she has spoken about her size. She's like 12 to 14 and stuff. And so, like, look. Doesn't matter, because we can work with whatever you've got, okay?
10: Yep.
9: 131060 is our number. If you have a dress out there that you are willing to lend Kaylee for her big day, we'd love to hear from you. All right?
10: So exciting.
9: It's so exciting, okay?
10: And we've got such great listeners. We just know that there's plenty of people who will go, you know what? Mine's just sitting in a cupboard.
9: Yeah.
10: And, yeah. It, you know, I've got it. It's ready to go.
9: Bring it out. 131060 is our number. We'll come back and take your calls after this.
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0: the show. Thank you very much for spending your morning with us. We could be dropping $1 million in your bank account. I'll say that again. $1 million of life-changing cash, never having to worry about anything ever again. $1 million voice. You'll get your mystery that you need to answer at peteandkimber.com.au coming up inside the next 10 minutes. Let's find a wedding dress.
1: Oh, yeah.
0: How good is this,
1: Hayley,
0: right?
1: Hayley and Clayton will be married on our show in 10 days' time. And WA, you voted that Kaylee is not wearing the Kathy Freeman running suit or the toilet paper dress. You said she's having a borrowed wedding dress.
0: Right.
1: So we need someone in WA to loan us the dress.
0: Now, WA, you are wonderful. We say it all the time. We have lit up on the phones from women coming forward ready to lend their dress. How good is this?
1: And she's always dreamed of being a princess. And she's got everyone else at the wedding dressed in fluoro yellow, which is not amazing. We don't know what he's wearing yet. We haven't got that far.
0: Let's get to it. Carmelina, you're prepared to lend Kaylee your wedding dress? Thank you.
2: No, you're welcome.
1: Carmelina, what's your dress like? Is it full of, you know, beads and things? It's got a big train. What's it like?
2: It's white. The top part is, like, ribbed with, like, diamante sort of thing, like
1: a,
2: yeah, and the bottom is just plain.
1: Nice.
0: All right.
1: Okay.
0: Yeah, okay.
1: And how long ago did you wear this wedding dress?
2: I haven't worn it. Brand new.
1: The wedding never happened?
2: No.
0: Oh, my goodness.
1: Okay,
0: Carmelina.
1: So this is fresh, though. It's fresh because it means it's never been worn, so no juju in the dress.
2: And you guys can dye it fluoro yellow.
1: That's amazing. Okay. Carmelina, did it work out for the best that you didn't marry him?
2: Absolutely.
0: Okay.
1: Good to hear.
0: All right.
1: Good
0: thank,
1: story.
0: Thank
1: love
0: you.
1: It. All the best to you, Carmelina.
0: Are we sure that that's not bad juju in some way, though?
1: No, it's not.
0: Is that,
1: I don't think
0: that's
1: it,
0: just no juju
1: it's never
0: whatsoever.
1: Been. Yeah, it's never been used.
0: Okay.
1: And
0: all
1: it
0: right.
1: got Carmelina into a better place in her life.
0: Oh, that's true. All right. Christy, your dress has good juju, apparently. Tell us about it.
3: Sure has. How are you guys? My favourite radio host.
1: Oh, thanks, Christy.
0: Good on you, legend.
3: But I am so invested in this wedding, and rite of passage has to be a gown, and mine has served me right for 20 years.
1: Oh, very nice.
0: Beautiful.
1: Very nice.
3: Full
1: what's it
3: good
1: like?
3: Juju.
1: What colour?
3: It's white. White satin with a heap of beading.
1: Ooh.
3: Strapless, full gown, full skirt, full train. Yep, very princess-like.
0: Oh,
3: felt
0: fantastic.
3: Like a queen.
1: Gorgeous.
0: I love that. And obviously, as you mentioned, the good juju. So a good marriage that's come along
3: exactly.
0: with it as well.
3: Oh, yes. Solid as a rock.
1: Isn't it also beautiful? Everyone's so enthusiastic about giving this to Kaylee to wear for the day and just making it so special.
0: It's so nice. Hi, Nat. Tell us about your dress. First question, does it come with good juju?
4: It comes with good juju. 18 years.
1: Nice.
4: Yes.
1: What's it look like?
4: Well, look, if you want to look like Cinderella on the day, it is like a full Cinderella dress, sweetheart neckline. It's got incredible beading on it, a long train which can be hooked up when you're on the dance floor, and it's a very full, beautiful satin dress.
1: Beautiful.
0: Okay, thank you, Nat.
1: This
0: that
1: is
0: sounds
1: fantastic.
0: Like a great option.
1: Thank you, Nat.
0: Hannah. Hi, Hannah. Welcome to the show. Thank you for putting yourself and your dress forward. Our producers have told us that they actually want this dress. Tell us about this dress.
5: Well, this dress is actually a fiber optic light up gown that I made myself using my sister's dress from her wedding to act as a sacrifice.
1: Wow. Fiber optic.
5: Yeah, so it lights up. It can be any color you want. It can even do like a freaking rainbow, like doots, doots, doots.
0: This
1: brilliant.
0: I love this.
1: This is very exciting. I mean, it is a breakfast wedding and it might be harder to see the lights, but I mean, you know,
0: I don't mind it.
1: You can still, we can still make it happen.
5: It's also beautiful and white, and it's got an option to be pinkish and have pink butterflies all over it as well. It's hilariously beautiful.
0: Can it become neon yellow or like fluoro
5: absolutely
0: yellow?
5: Absolutely, it can be neon
0: so
5: yellow.
0: So we can do fluoro yellow.
5: I've tested it, and it can be neon yellow if you need.
1: Hannah, like I'm more impressed by the fact that you made this.
5: Well, I've got the dress on my TikTok. You can easily go and have a look at it on there.
0: Oh, give me a handle, Hannah. What's your handle? I want to have a look. Go on.
5: My glam and gory me.
0: My glam and gory me.
1: This is amazing.
0: Okay.
1: Thank you, Hannah. Look, we're saying to everyone, if you have a dress that you think Kaylee would love to wear on the day, please put it on our socials. So you can DM us on our Instagrams and send in a picture of it. And also tell us what size it is, please.
0: Yeah, that'd be good. That'd be handy.
1: Tell us what size it is and a photo of it. And if you're not on Insta, you can jump on our Facebook. We'll put a post up and you can add it to the comments.
0: And let me just say once again, WA, we love you so much. Like, the outpouring of women who've come forward this morning to get on their phones and go, hey, she can have my dress. That's love. Thank you so much.
1: You think of all of them say this has been beautifully made. A lot of work's gone into it. It's got gorgeous beading. Like, all of these things are just sitting in plastic in our wardrobes. Like how awesome that it gets another day out.
0: Appreciate it. All right. Thank you very much. We'll make a decision very soon.
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11: 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Still a little bit going on. A crash on Reed Highway westbound at Marvin Avenue. Corrine should be gone soon, but until then, it's a little busy in the area with Towies and Ambos still on site. And the freeways are still pretty busy heading into the CBD as well, so please be very patient. 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
0: Another day, another Million Dollar Voice that could get you into the Millionaire's Lounge and be the one playing off. For $1 million, let's take a listen.
22: You might see me twitching a little bit up here. No, nothing to be worried about. I have Tourette's. I have Tourette's. Thank you for cheering my disability.
0: You know who that is?
1: I think so.
0: I think I know who that is as well.
1: You would know because, like, he's from the land you're from.
0: Right, me and him, we go way back. Well, by the way, not that this is very confusing, but this isn't one of his songs.
1: No.
0: This is a different song.
1: It's just that we needed some bagpipes because he's Scottish.
0: Exactly. But I'm a Scot today as well. I've got me kilt.
1: You're a Scot for the week, really.
0: Another kilt going on this
1: yeah.
0: week.
1: Yeah, gearing you up for the kilt.
0: So, make sure you go to peteandkimber.com.au and register your details, register your guests. Hang around. In half an hour's time, you could find out if you are correct and into the Millionaire's Lounge. Good luck.
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0: Justin Bieber, Daisies, 8:55 on the Pete and Kimber Show. Good morning. Well, another day and another category that you should be voting on, WA, for the wedding you built. Kaylee and Clayton, our couple, will be legally married on this show. Live on your radio, by the way, you're invited to the wedding. It's going to happen in around about 10 days' time. And today was yet another big one, right? So we have revealed that, as per your votes, Kaylee will be walking down the aisle in a borrowed bridal outfit.
1: Yes.
0: Thank you very much. And we discussed the bouquet options that you can go and vote on now.
1: Because it sounds like she's going to get her princess dress.
0: Yes, absolutely.
1: The people of WA have already started sending their photos of the dresses that they're prepared to loan to our Instagram DMs as well as our Facebook posts. So I think she's pretty set with the dress.
0: Yeah.
1: But she's not carrying the traditional bouquet.
0: No. So the options that you can go and vote on right now across our socials, on the stories, Facebook, Instagram, and in our text line as well. Our text number is 0480211945. Let's get started. So a bag of spuds.
2: Hot potato, hot potato.
0: Is there? That's an option. Bag of spuds.
1: Mm-hmm.
0: We also have a goon bag.
1: So Australian.
0: Yeah, South Australian. And a personal favourite, egg and spoon race.
1: I mean, it's all going to look very funny, her walking down the aisle with carrying either a bag of spuds, a goon bag, or the egg and spoon. But you know what we haven't talked about with the couple?
0: What?
1: Is when she throws the bouquet.
0: Oh, yeah.
1: If she has to throw a bag of spuds.
0: Oh, yeah, well, that's...
1: Or she has to throw a goon bag.
0: Yeah.
1: Or the egg?
0: Because it'll be a raw egg.
1: It's a raw egg. If she's to throw the egg.
0: Jeez, that's a great point. And someone has to catch the egg? I didn't even think about that.
1: We'll talk about it with them when we talk to them tomorrow and let them know what everyone voted.
0: Get to your votes and we will catch you then.
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1: Good morning, Perth. Here we are. It is the final week of Million Dollar Voice. It's Alyssa. You've only got until Thursday to get as many entries as you can to get into our Millionaires Lounge. Now, this is The Voice to guess. You would have heard Pete and Kimber play this.
13: You might see me twitching a little bit up here. No, nothing to be worried about. I have Tourette's. Thank you for cheering my disability.
1: Oh, I was lucky enough to see him at RSC Arena in December. Who is that? You've got until 9.23 to guess at mix.com.au. And right now we are jumping into a top 10 countdown all about the best acts to ever play at RSC Arena. And hopefully your favourite is coming up soon. But let me take you back to October 2018. Cher played RSC Arena, and I remember at the time seeing a video on Perth Now, day after the gig, of all the fans on the Mandaline after the show just singing Cher at the top of their lungs. Here she is, number 10 on Mix 94.5.

0: Top 10 Countdown on Mix 94.5. Phil Collins at number 8 as we feature the biggest and best artist to ever play at RAC Arena, or Perth Arena as it was first known when it opened in November 2012. Now, it was Elton John who opened the arena, and the night that he did that, he did a special simulcast with Telethon, which reminds me that tickets to the opening and closing shows of Telethon go on sale tomorrow. On with the countdown now, Katy Perry in at number 7. So she's played there a bunch of times, the Prismatic Tour, a couple of shows in 2014, came back 2018 for the Witness Tour, and last year, the Lifetimes Tour.
1: I ate something funny, and it messed with my tummy. And I didn't know if I was going to make it today, but I said, I cannot cancel on Perth. You guys have waited months and months and months, and you guys are very, very far away.
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0: 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This was early last year.
1: It's so good to see you all and welcome to the Tension Tour.
0: And it was so good not just to have Kylie back on stage, but the fact that she kicked off her whole world tour here in Perth. We have got a superstar coming up who's done 5 shows at ROC Arena. That's over 3 tours. But Ed Sheeran, who's now way too big for ROC Arena. He played there in 2015. Here he is, Mix 94.5, number 4. The club.

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1: On Mix 94.5, there's Robbie at number 2 in our top 10 countdown of the biggest and best acts to ever play at RAC Arena. He did 5 shows over 3 different tours, but no one can beat...
2: Hello, Perth. This is Pink.
1: Yeah, 4 shows in 2013. She came back and did another 4 for the beautiful Trauma World Tour in 2018. 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So what? Well, it's kind of a big deal. 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
2: 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Some of the people we welcome to the Millionaires Lounge, Tara from Spearwood, also Brett from Leader. 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

0: That's Best Variety on Mix 94.5. Means Pat Benatar's coming up in the next 10 minutes. Lovey Dovey Number from Bryan Adams. And Carly Rae Jepsen and Little Smokey Nangara and Surrounds this morning. Just the result of prescribed burns around Ellenbrook. Keep the windows shut there.
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20: Hello there, it's Matthew Layton with you. One Nation wants workers to be able to use some of their super to help cover rent or mortgage payments. Under the plan, a quarter of compulsory contributions could be redirected into take-home pay for 3 years. One Nation leader Pauline Hanson says it's people's own money, while Treasurer Jim Chalmers warns it would leave workers poorer.
21: One Nation is proposing a full frontal attack on superannuation as a full frontal attack on Australian workers.
20: Homicide detectives are investigating after 22-year-old plumber Daniel Hussein was shot dead in front of friends in Melbourne's north weeks before he was due to marry. Two teens are facing court after allegedly attacking a youth justice worker and barricading themselves with makeshift weapons at an Adelaide detention centre. And troubled property developer Bathler Group has secured 2 weeks of emergency funding, but more than 200 workers are being stood down as construction pauses on some projects.
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20: Perth's weather mostly sunny today, a top of 23, dropping to 11 tonight. Partly cloudy tomorrow and 22, and Wednesday mostly sunny and 23 degrees. 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
0: Hello, it's Elisa. Look, we're in the final days. You've got to get as many entries as you possibly can into the Mix 94.5 Millionaires Lounge. And you do that by guessing the famous voice that we play for you every hour. This one's the latest.
24: 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We're not very exposed to it. 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
0: Wow, I think that audio is from a long time ago. 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
8: 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Right now, it's two 80s hits from Eurythmics. 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

0: 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Perth's best variety after 11 includes this one back from the 80s. Club Nouveau, Bruno Mars. And Gwen tickets all this week on the Pete and Jimmy Show. Plus, Mariah Carey. 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
21: Hello there, I'm Matthew Layton. One Nation is pushing back against criticism of its plan to let Australians tap into future super contributions. It would let eligible renters and mortgage holders redirect 3% of contributions for up to 3 years. Leader Pauline Hanson rejected Treasurer Jim Chalmers' claim the policy would undermine the system.
22: Jim Chalmers is saying that I want to shut super down. That's the furthest thing from the truth. I'm not intending to shut super down. If anything, if you look at it, superannuation only just about 4 years ago was at 9%.
21: Labor is moving to give Aussies more say over social media content and hit rule-breaking platforms with $100 million fines, despite opposition concerns. Criminals who plan gangland murders could face life behind bars under proposed New South Wales laws, alongside new offences targeting online contract killings. And an Amazon cargo plane crash has killed five people, with flames erupting at Miami International Airport and runways forced shut.
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21: Perth's weather mostly sunny today, a top of 23, dropping to 11 tonight. Partly cloudy tomorrow and 22, and Wednesday mostly sunny and 23 degrees. 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
8: Be Jeremy Williams here. We're back in the West for one of our biggest tests of the year, Australia versus South Africa at Optus Stadium on Sunday, September 27. We beat them in their house last year.

0: Now it's time to do it in ours. Big hits, big moments, big WA noise. So pack the stands and get behind the gold jersey. A Home World Cup is coming in 2027. 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
2: 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We have locked in a lot of elements of their wedding day. These are all from your votes, like the fluoro yellow theme. And Pete will sing as the bride walks down the aisle. Up next,
3: what will you be carrying as the bouquet with your beautiful borrowed wedding dress? Will it be the bag of potatoes? Will it be a goon bag? Or will it be an egg and spoon? What are you thinking? What's your preference?
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2: Hi there, I'm Amy Goggins.
26: This will end superannuation and as we know it and make millions of Australians poorer as a consequence.
2: That's the Treasurer Jim Chalmers speaking there after One Nation announced a plan to let Aussies doing a tough tap into their super. It would let eligible renters and mortgage holders redirect 3% of their contributions for up to 3 years, but economists argue the move would make inflation worse. Troubled property developer Baffler Group has secured 2 weeks of emergency funding, but more than 200 workers are being stood down as construction forces on some projects. Tech giants could be slapped with fines of around $100 million for failing to remove harmful social media content. New laws heading to federal parliament this week would also let users opt out of algorithms. And transport officials are investigating what went wrong after 5 people were killed when an Amazon cargo plane crashed off a runway at Miami Airport.
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2: Mostly sunny for the rest of the day across Perth. Tomorrow looking partly cloudy, heading for a top of 22 degrees. Wednesday mostly sunny and 23. And listener knows what Aussie ears want to hear, the best radio and audio created for you.
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2: 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This time on Thursday, we will be shutting up shop with the Mix 94.5 Millionaires Lounge. 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
2: Of course, you knew that, and you entered at mix.com.au, right? That means you got yourself in the Millionaire's Lounge like Giovanni from Vic Park and Simone from Madeley. Now, Yvonne from Stirling, Million Dollar Day. Let's just say it's you, you're taking your chance at $1 million. Who do you have there as your companion by your side?
4: It would definitely be hubby, yes.
2: Yeah. Is he a good support in the fact that you might need some help because your knees might go wobbly?
4: Oh, yeah, he'd probably fall down.
2: You might be supporting him.
4: I might be, yes. 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
2: Oh, well, that's exactly what you need by your side. Hey, Million Dollar Day, it is coming soon. Your chance to enter, to get in the Millionaire's Lounge. Another one is coming up at 1 p.m. He's Ed Sheeran now on Mix 94.5. Love.

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0: Hi there, I'm Amy Goggins. One Nation wants workers to be able to use some of their super to help cover rent or mortgage payments, with Pauline Hanson saying so many are doing it tough.
26: The Australians, as I'm constantly hearing all the time, the cost of living is forcing people out of their rental accommodation. People are living rough in their cars, couch surfing, don't have homes, living in tents.
0: Under the plan, a quarter of compulsory contributions could be redirected into take-home pay for 3 years. The PM's given an update in Parliament on the devastation in Nepal. 36 Australians remain unaccounted for. Anthony Albanese says we have sent specialist drone teams to help search operations. Tough new penalties when it comes to gang-related crime in New South Wales. Life sentences to be handed down to those found guilty of conspiring to commit gang-related murder. And SAC North Melbourne coach Alistair Clarkson has cleared out his Kangaroos gear, dropping two huge bags of club merchandise at a St. Vinny's op shop.
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0: Mostly sunny for the rest of the day across Perth. Tomorrow looking partly cloudy, heading for a top of 22 degrees. Wednesday mostly sunny and 23. 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
0: Hello, it's Elisa. Now, this time on Thursday, doors will be shut to the Mix 94.5 Millionaires Lounge. Like, you will not be able to get any more entries in. So between now and then, I want you to just, look, keep entering. Entering like the Million Dollar Lifestyle you deserve depends on you getting in the Millionaires Lounge as much as possible. Here is a new famous voice to guess.
30: I think that writing the song Firework, having that inspiration, knowing that everybody can be a firework. It's just all about you igniting the spark inside of you.
0: So Firework, one of the songs she performed at the AFL Grand Final a couple of years ago. She played it in Perth the year after that. Who is that? 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Don't

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This is brave, this is bruised, this is who I'm meant to be, this is me.

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0: 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I know.

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2: 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And Pete will sing as the bride walks down the aisle. Up next,
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28: Hi there, I'm Amy Goggins. One Nation wants workers to be able to use some of their super to help cover rent or mortgage payments, but the Treasurer, Jim Chalmers, warns it would leave workers poorer.
29: One Nation is proposing a full frontal attack on superannuation as a full frontal attack on Australian workers.
28: Under the plan, a quarter of compulsory contributions could be redirected into take-home pay for 3 years. Labor says tougher social media laws will force tech giants to play by the rules, with fines of around $100 million and users able to ditch feed algorithms. New laws heading to Parliament this week. Criminals who plan gangland murders could face life behind bars under proposed New South Wales laws, alongside new offences targeting online contract killings. And the AFL is tightening the screws on contact training as it looks to reduce head knocks. Clubs will face mandatory weekly limits from the 2027 pre-season, while high-intensity contact sessions won't be allowed on back-to-back days.
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28: Mostly sunny for the rest of the day across Perth. Tomorrow looking partly cloudy, heading for a top of 22 degrees. Wednesday mostly sunny and 23. And listener knows what Aussie ears want to hear the best. 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
34: 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We did everything. All they used was that. Look, it's bold. It might be past bold. It's crass.
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0: 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And coming up next, we've got Carrie and Tommy. Now, Alex Warren is in Perth this Saturday. If you have seen, like, any clips of Alex Warren performing live, he's it's quite unhinged the way he chats at his show. So Carrie and Tommy are going to talk about some of the stuff that went down over East over the weekend. They've also got plenty of cash to give away. This show has so much cash at the moment. 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
6: 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A crash in Cloverdale, Leach Highway eastbound at Tonkin Highway. The left lane's blocked. Towing services are on site. Freeway northbound filling up just near the city and again near Reed Highway. Freeway southbound, city to Millpoint Road, Belia Drive to Russell Road and just after Rowley Road. Not too bad on the Graham Farmer Freeway. 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Hurry in September 12th. It's Christy. More traffic soon on Mix 94.5, Perth's best variety.
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19: Good afternoon, Angela Sun from 7 News with your afternoon update. A 70-year-old man has died after being struck by a rubbish truck in Queen's Park. The tragedy unfolded on Balaka Way just before 9 this morning. The Health Department has revealed a WA child has been diagnosed with a dangerous meningococcal B. The child is recovering in hospital from the rare disease, which infected 12 people here last year. Pauline Hanson has released her plan for superannuation. The One Nation leader wants to allow some people to have early access to their super. It would release up to 3% of contributions as a pay rise for up to 3 years to help with living pressure costs. And the future of FIFO travel has touched down at Perth Airport with QantasLink taking delivery of its first Embraer 190 plane. The jets will replace the old F-100s, which have been servicing the WA mining industry for decades. That's what's making news this hour.
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31: Sam Jolly with Perth's weather. We've had a sunny start to the working week and staying clear all week. Tomorrow, partly cloudy and 22 degrees. For the latest on today's top stories, join us for 7 News tonight or catch up on 7 Plus.
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0: This is Carrie and Tommy.
2: Yes, welcome to it for your Monday afternoon. How are we going, guys?
3: So good, because how are you?
4: I'm good, thank you.
3: That's good, thank you.
4: Have a 19-year-old in my house now. Crazy. Ooh, I know, I don't look a day over 30. I know what you're all thinking.
3: I was like, how's your kid older than you? That's so weird.
4: It was the first birthday. So the 18th, they're happy with you there because it's a big, you know, monumental occasion and, you know, it's family there and stuff. It was the first one that in my head I thought I was staying. In his head I wasn't hanging around. So after I made a cheese board and was hoeing into it.
3: Charcuterie.
4: I made a charcuterie board. About an hour later I heard, so you're heading off, will you be heading off anytime soon? And I was like, oh, you want me to go? And he was like, yeah. And then I ended up sleeping on a friend's couch because I'd been kicked out of my own home.
3: If his friends had heard him say that to you, they would have been so unhappy.
4: What do you mean?
3: Oi, where's your mum? Oi, Ollie. Like, not that we care or anything, but like, where's your mum?
2: Where's your mum?
3: Where's Carrier? Hey, Ollie, where's Gary?
4: No, I worked the room. I chatted to all of them. Yeah. They're delightful young men.
2: I was chatting to her before.
3: Oi, Mrs. Carrie.
2: She's cool.
3: Oi, Mrs. Carrie's cool. Where's she at? Hey, Mrs. Carrie. happy Father's Day to all the fathers out there. I had two generations of dads in my household last night, and we roasted marshmallows, and Dad told me at one point, turn the music off, it's awful. So it's good to see the family is still riding high on vibes. Really good. Hey, heaps coming up on the show, including cash given away at 4. We've got to talk about the new thing that's making partners cheat. And up next, can you say it's unhinged stars at their concerts?
4: I mean, it's bold.
3: Yeah, let's go. Yeah. Let's go with that. We do it next.
0: Mix 94.5's Carrie and Tommy. Like a

0: Driving you home for your Monday afternoon, it's Carrie Bickmore and Tommy Little.
1: We have a man joining us later on in the show who I've been obsessed with, and I think...
2: That's just a funny tease.
1: I know, we've got a man.
2: Continue that sentence.
0: Joining us. There's a couple of boys on
2: the show. We've got a man joining us later
1: and,
2: in the show.
1: And cool, finally, because I've got questions. How do you do it, sir? How do you change a tyre? Teach me about your ways. A guy that I've been absolutely obsessed with, and I'm sure a whole bunch of you have as well, that he's joining us later in the show. But right now, we've got to talk about Alex Warren because...
2: So, the only bit I know about Alex Warren from the weekend is I saw him at his concert on, like, socials or whatever. Mm. He was climbing down from the stands, having been up with the fans, yep. And he stacked it on the on the stairs. And so the next night he wore a stack hat and they had a yep. mattress on the yep. stairs. That's all I know yep. from the weekend of Alex Warren, except for our team yep. went.
1: That's,
2: and they loved it.
1: That's here in my notes. Fell from the balcony on night one. On night
2: Ouch.
1: Two.
2: He's a crazy cat, isn't he?
1: Mattress down for him.
2: He's got a lot of antics. Alex.
1: He's got a lot of antics, including, so at one stage he wanted to point out to his crowd that his mm-hmm. wife was there, and so he shone a spotlight at her and went, hey, everyone, look, that's my wife up there.
2: Aww.
1: And then see if you can pick up on this, because when people were giving his wife too much attention, he said to the crowd,
3: holy cow, all right, 1, 2, 3, eyes on me, mother.
2: 1, 2, 3, eyes on me. Thank
1: like
2: you, Mr.
1: Here.
2: Warren.
1: Yeah.
2: It's like he's the school teacher.
0: It's like year one all over again.
2: It's like clap, clap, clappity, clap, everyone shush.
1: Something you should know about Alex Warren, he's had a bit of tragedy in his life. He very sadly lost both his parents at a young age. His dad, I think when he was around 9, and then his mum to alcoholism a bit later, which is tragic. I don't know if you should keep bringing it up at your gigs, though. Like, he brings it up a lot.
3: You have two moms.
1: This is to a member of the crowd.
3: I love that. You know what's even crazier? That's two more than I have.
1: Yeah. Wow. And so he just said it so lightly. I know, to a kid.
2: Oh, you've got two
0: mums. Oh, you've got two mums. Oh, watch
2: Mine's
0: this.
2: Mine's dead. There you go. Yeah.
1: And then he just goes into another number.
3: It's Father's Day today.
1: And then when he's finished, when he's finished, he just goes back into more
2: sad.
1: Dead parent stuff.
3: It's Father's Day today. Rub it in. That's okay.
2: Oh.
1: Rub it in.
2: Are you having regret?
1: Hey?
2: Are you having
1: regret? Jesse and I just should have done a bigger rehearsal. That's absolutely okay.
2: Look at your face going, oh, don't be sad about it being Father's Day and... But you're regretting the song choice.
1: No, it's out of time. And we're a bit, yeah, here we go. So
2: it is a funny thing. So was someone from our team there? Who was there?
4: Sarah was there.
2: So Sarah, was it as jarring as that, or was the sad stuff contained to like one break and it's out of context, or was the sad stuff brought up a lot?
5: It was brought up a lot. And
2: okay.
5: He was like, this is going to be sad, everyone. I can see everyone crying. And then he'd be like, there's more to come.
1: Sarah, I need some clarification on...
2: Teasing the more sad stuff is funny.
1: On this note, he kept pointing at someone dressed as the Lorax after saying something and something sad, and would every time he would look over, he'd say, I look over here at this mother F is rubbing his belly.
5: Yeah, it was a girl dressed up as the Lorax. She just kept rubbing her belly.
1: And he kept pointing it out.
5: He was like, oh my God, look at the Lorax, after he said something about his dead mom.
2: I mean, if you have lost both parents, like, a lot of people would connect with that. Listening to him talk about that, I reckon that would be a connecting point to his audience. A lot of his audience surely would be like mums.
4: He asked, Sarah was telling me he asked everyone in the crowd if put their hand up if you know someone who's died.
1: Died, yeah.
2: Oh.
0: Yeah. Just anyone.
2: Was that the whole crowd then?
1: Yeah.
2: Doesn't everybody know someone that's died?
1: And then he said to everyone, look at everyone holding up their hands and realise you're not alone.
2: But they see that is beautiful.
1: Yeah, but they kind of are. They've just put up their hands to be like, yep. Death. I know you go to art to experience a lot of things, but a lot of time I go for escapism. And it's like, all right, I've finally stopped grieving. Let's go see some music. Put up my hands if I what? Okay. It was Father's Day yesterday. That's not okay. No. Good. 13, 10, 60. I want to know what unhinged stuff did the person say at their gig. because Alex Warren is not the only one. They're artists for a reason, and we love their weird and wonderful quirks. What unhinged stuff did you hear them say at their concert? Give us a call, 13 10 60.
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0: Your Monday arvo, it's Carrie and Tommy. Coming up after 4 o'clock, Cash Draw is back.
1: Yes. For right now, we are talking about unhinged things that get said at concerts. Alex Warren played over the weekend. Now, he does have quite a tragic story.
2: Past, yes.
1: Yes, he lost both parents at a young age, which is very sad and upsetting, but he does bring it up a lot in the gigs. For example, when a kid told him from the audience that he had two mums, this is what he replied.
3: You have two moms. Wow! I love that. You know what's even crazier? That's two more than I have.
1: And then when he mentioned that it was Father's Day.
3: It's Father's Day today. Rub it in. That's okay.
2: It's weird because he brought it up.
1: I know. Yeah. That's why I think it's all funny. Because it's the same with the kid. It's like he went, hey, kid, what do you say?
0: Yeah.
1: G'day, Changers.
4: Hey, how are you?
1: Yeah, good legend. What got said at the concert?
4: Oh, I went and seen Midoil back in the day, and it was a good concert, but then he started going on about bloody saving the whales and the dolphins and everything. It was turned into a bloody Greenpeace bloody event.
2: Peter Garrett. Is that his name?
4: Yeah.
2: Peter Garrett.
4: Midnight Oil.
2: Yeah, Midnight Oil.
1: Changers, did you not kind of expect that from them, though?
4: Yeah, I just wasn't prepared for it, really.
1: Yeah, you just wanted to hear Beds Are Burning.
4: You're not wrong.
2: You know what Beds Are Burning's about, though, yeah, Changers?
4: Yeah, we do.
2: Yeah.
1: I actually don't. Like, what is it about? I'm not joking. I don't know what it's about.
2: Isn't it all about the mining and the how can we sleep?
1: Yeah. Is that what it is?
2: While the beds are burning. And,
1: yeah, okay.
0: I thought it was about the refugee camps.
2: Oh, is it?
0: I don't know.
2: But either way, they're very political.
1: All of uplifting topics.
2: Yeah, but it's not a shock that all of a sudden they're discussing the whales and the dolphins.
0: Yeah.
4: Oh, it does when it's every song.
1: Yeah. I get it, Changers. I get it.
4: Every start of song, you know, it's like, we've got to save the whales.
1: It's also so, Changers, it's also so funny when he goes, we've got to save the whales, and then breaks out into his crazy dance.
4: Yeah, that's it,
0: eh? Okay, Stick. Yeah, did it make you want to save the whales at all, Changers?
4: Sorry, mate?
0: Did it make you want to save the whales at all?
4: Yeah, I guess so. I did a bit.
1: You're just saying, yeah, you didn't. Get on your Changers.
2: Can someone Google what the Beds Are Burning is?
1: G'day, Tom.
5: G'day, how's it going?
1: Yeah, good. I believe yours was from a gig I was also at. You went and saw the Streets.
5: Yeah, Mike Skinner from the Streets.
1: Love.
5: What a show.
1: What happened?
5: That was a wild one. Mike Skinner was heard to announce over and over, we all die, we all die. Bit of an existential crisis for him that night. I think he'd had a few Pepsis, if you know what I mean.
1: And how did you feel, as Changers said, was it a bit of a downer when that happened?
5: It was a wild one. It was a bit of a roller coaster. I think he was on a roller coaster too. You know, he sort of lived such a wild life, but it seems like it catches up to you. There's nothing you can do but face facts at the end of the day.
2: So we've just looked up Beds Are Burning.
1: Tommy.
2: That's all to do with Australian land rights and the forced removal of Aboriginal people. So they were very political. Maybe it was Blue Sky Mine that was all about the mines.
1: I think that
2: I feel like every song was about something like a real protest against the government.
1: Yes.
0: Which one was the whales?
1: I think that's underlying in
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12: 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Deal ends September 18. See website for T's and C's. There's still a crash through Cloverdale this afternoon on Leach Highway eastbound at Tonkin Highway. The left lane is blocked. Mitchell Freeway northbound, busy at Mounts Bay Road and further up at Shenton Avenue. Heavy southbound out of Perth from Hay Street to Mill Point Road and further along the Kwinana southbound from Armadale Road to Belia Drive and at Rowley Road. Score a win at Dan Murphy's. 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
3: One of the world's great entertainers is back.
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3: I love me a bit of Bruno, but you know, just being in a huge stadium filled with fans will be electric.
4: Oh, it's going to be elite. The Pete and Kimber Show back tomorrow from 6. We'll catch you then.

0: out how often I've cheated on you. And Will, you just sit there and I'll tell you how often it was. And Will, if you could just cry a bit. This will be great for clicks, Will, for my show. Thank you for being a guest on my show. So, but Jaden, can we talk about Jaden?
1: Jaden is a different kettle of fish. Jaden is a lover, not a fighter.
0: I'm so confused by him.
1: Okay, so he's certainly gone through something at the moment. He's got some unusual stuff happening.
0: Well, can I? Oh, sorry.
1: No, you go.
0: I just want to say one thing I've just seen of him because he's like the artistic director or something for one of the big fashion houses.
1: Yes.
0: Christian Louboutin, or however I say it. But he makes me laugh and he's not meant to make me laugh.
1: Was that when he was wearing his bulletproof vest or he had like...
0: Yeah, and he has a quiver. So he'll go like, this is like a casual thing. And it's a quiver for bows, like for arrows, for a bow and arrow. And he'll be like, this is my more casual quiver. And then he'll be like, and if
1: Has
0: you want to dress
1: a quiver?
0: And if you want to dress it up a bit more, he'll put on this vest and it's literally got 40 pouches on it. And he's like, this one just dresses up a bit more. And then there'll be like his half shoes. It's just nuts.
1: I do like it. But what I discovered on the weekend was that he's an amazing friend, and it's made me reflect on my own friendships. Because what do you do with your friends to show your friends you love them?
0: Spend time, quality time.
1: You buy books?
0: Yeah.
2: Make some chicken sandwiches?
1: It makes chicken sandwiches. Like little nods to, you know, show your friends that you really care.
0: Yeah.
1: Now, that's not enough for
0: Jaden. Is that not it?
1: No, that's not enough. He likes to show his affection through carpentry.
0: That's nice.
3: When I really care about somebody in my life and, like, when I really love them, I come to them and I'm like, hey, like, can I build you a bed? Like, can I build your bed frame? Yes. Like, okay. And, like, I'll go away for, like, a long time and, like, get my circular handsaw and my drills, my Ryobi. I'll literally build them a bed frame. And I'll, like, write a note for them and, like, put it on the thing and then, like, drill into the bed frame so that they can't read the note until such a long time has passed that they actually have to disassemble the bed. And then they disassemble the bed and find, like, this note in it. And it's, like, from me. Like, God. I'm a carpenter. Like, I build with my hands when I'm bored.
0: Nothing.
2: When I'm bored is the funniest one.
1: But it starts also, off as a friendship. When I love somebody, it's like, when I'm bored.
0: Yeah. But also, imagine coming home going, oh, babe, it's so annoying. But you know how we love our bed and it's real comfy?
1: Yeah.
0: Jaden's building this one.
1: And we have to take it.
0: And he reckons he's a carpenter.
1: But then I was also thinking, so he's leaving notes in these beds, right? But I bet you forget to take apart the bed, and then the bed gets passed on to people or ends up like at, you know, secondhand place, and then someone goes to pull apart this bed and there's this note from Jaden to his mate. Just give him the mate a card. Yeah. Why is he burying the note in the bed?
0: Yeah.
1: It's like a time capsule.
0: Or do none of it.
2: Mm.
0: You know what I mean?
2: I'm sure Christian Louboutin probably want him to do more work on his actual job.
0: Yeah.
1: Maybe he's building the set.
0: He's got some shoes with the toes accented that he needs to really move.
1: And then I'm thinking, what's he writing in the notes? Like if you came across his notes years to come, you know, when you discover something from the past, because he doesn't want it found now.
0: Yeah. Mm.
1: So what sort of like absolute...
0: Where are we going with this? I'm keen. I just need to know. What do you want to get? 13, 10, 60 notes from the past. What are we doing? When'd you build a bed?
1: I haven't got it there yet.
0: Oh, haven't we? Sorry.
1: We were just chatting about
0: musing.
1: What?
0: You know,
1: what would happen if you found a note in years to come? Like if you found a note in years to come in something like an old kitchen or a bed or a.
0: I haven't, but maybe people have.
1: No.
0: Oh, have I?
1: Yeah.
0: Have I?
1: You know what happens? Like when people like. We talked about this before.
0: I think this might have been someone else.
1: Was it Kizzy?
0: Yeah, I don't think it was me.
1: No, you were here.
0: I was mentioned talking about time capsules.
2: We found one.
1: That's how we got to time capsules.
0: Yep. Okay, I didn't know the step to get to there, though. This is why I meant I need to wear it.
1: This is an off-air chat on
0: air.
1: So I want to hear from people.
0: That's what I was trying to get to.
1: We've got to talk about it for a bit before you ask people to call. That's how radio works.
0: I'm glad we learned on the job. You go now, Gary.
1: Okay, if you want to just call with when did you make build your bed, fine. But I think there's more interesting calls in the sorts of like the notes that were found in the bed in years to come. What notes have you found in years to come from someone you didn't know? So like maybe notes you were renovating a kitchen, for example, and then you dug up a note.
0: It definitely wasn't me. That was Jesse. That was Jesse.
2: I tried to tell the story before, but we are too late now.
1: Or like maybe you got some furniture 30, for an option.
0: 10, 60 notes from the past.
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6: 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Through Cloverdale, the earlier crash has cleared. No delays along Leach Highway, eastbound at Tonkin Highway. Still busy on the freeways, heading northbound, slow at Mounts Bay Road, then Carinut Road to Reid Highway and Shenton Avenue. Southbound run heavy out of Perth from Hay Street to Millpoint Road, Armidale Road to Billia Drive and down at Rowley Road. 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
13: 30 seconds, 10 questions, a letter. 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
12: Oh, here we go. Would you like just the udder?
14: Just whatever, right? I was just wandering through that place going, I could buy that. I could spend it on that. I could absolutely have that. Just take your pick.
12: The list is absolutely endless, isn't it?
13: 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We'll catch you then.

0: The Monday Arvo, it's Carrie and Tommy driving you home. 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
1: I don't know what you're doing for your friends to show your love, but Jaden Smith, Will and Jada Pinkett Smith's daughter, he makes beds for people.
2: Son.
1: What?
2: Son.
1: Son.
2: Sorry.
1: What's the daughter? Willow. Jaden, the son.
2: Yes.
1: No, not what is a daughter.
2: Okay,
1: what's
2: sorry.
1: A daughter's name?
2: Yes, sorry. I thought we were.
1: Jaden makes beds for people. He's a carpenter and he likes to show his love through beds and then he hides notes in them. But he doesn't want you to find the note until you dismantle the bed at some point in your life and then you'll find the note from your mate, Jaden.
2: It's so artistic it hurts.
1: And we're asking either, did you build a bed for someone or where did you find the old note hidden?
2: Notes
1: Ray.
3: Hi, guys. How are you going? Yes. Lovers of the show.
2: Lovers
3: how are you, Carrie?
2: You, Ray.
1: I'm good, thanks.
3: I'm really
1: good,
3: so
1: thanks,
3: sorry,
1: Ray.
3: But Tommy, you got to do it.
2: Hey, Bickers, can you give Ray a what's up?
1: What's up?
3: Love it. Love it. Thank you so much. Made my day.
2: What have you got for us, Ray?
3: So I'm a cabinet maker, and quite often we pull the old kitchens out to put the new ones in, and we'd find the old cabinet maker would have put maybe the newspaper of the day under the kickboard or sometimes coins. Sometimes we'd find the hammers. They might have lost them.
1: Oh, have you found anything? Like, what was in a newspaper? Anything that you
3: It was just the date. I think it was just the day. Oh, yeah, it was fashion and it was, like, things and, I don't know, things of the day. Cheap cars for sale, you know, like you could buy your Holdens and EHs for, like, $3,000 and things like that, you know, all the brand-new prices.
1: Do you ever do the same thing now?
3: Unfortunately, 46 years later, I'm still cabinet making, but I don't ever put money down because I'm too tight. I'm a Scotsman. So.
1: You've got to leave something. I mean, I know it's hard because the newspapers
3: I leave my love in the job that I do.
2: Do you charge extra for that, right?
3: I put every kitchen in, so I'm doing it for my mum, and she's been gone for over 20 years, but, you know.
1: Have you ever made anyone a bed, Ray, as a show of affection?
3: Bed, but no notes in the bed. I've left other things in the bed, Tommy. But anyway,
2: Ray, I really,
1: I love how he's directional with his. You know this, Tommy, Carrie.
2: Hey, Ray, this might not be for you, but do you know the musician? Do you know Samba?
3: Samba, I know Samba. Yeah.
2: Yeah. Would you want to go see Samba?
3: Oh, I'd love to go see Samba.
2: Mate, have 2 tickets to go see Samba.
3: Oh, you're a good man, Tommy. Thank you, Carrie.
0: Somber is bringing his You're the Reason Tour to Australia. 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
8: 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Through Guelph, watch out for a breakdown. Mitchell Freeway northbound at the entry to Reed Highway. That's blocking the left lane and traffic is busy. Also on the freeway northbound, busy at Mounts Bay Road and from Karrinup Road to that breakdown and further along at Shenton Avenue. Heading south heavy from Hay Street out of Perth to Mill Point Road, Armidale Road to Bealier Drive and Russell Road too. 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See any problems? Call 1300 057 345 or traffic soon on Mix 94.5, Perth's best variety.
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20: Good afternoon, Angela Sun from 7 News with your afternoon update. A 70-year-old man has died after being struck by a rubbish truck in Queen's Park. The tragedy unfolded on Balaka Way just before 9 this morning. The health department has revealed a WA child has been diagnosed with a dangerous meningococcal B. The child is recovering in hospital from the rare disease, which infected 12 people here last year. Pauline Hanson has released her plan for superannuation. The One Nation leader wants to allow some people to have early access to their super. It would release up to 3% of contributions as a pay rise for up to 3 years to help with living pressure costs. And the future of FIFO travel has touched down at Perth Airport with QantasLink taking delivery of its first Embraer 190 plane. The jets will replace the old F-100s, which have been servicing the WA mining industry for decades. That's what's making news this hour.
21: Aussies have a knack for finding a way, from daily hurdles to big ambitions. And every day, Optus is helping Aussies make things happen. Because with a little help, there's always a way.
6: Sam Jolly with Perth's weather. We've had a sunny start to the working week and staying clear all week. Tomorrow, partly cloudy and 22 degrees. 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
5: Carrie Bickmore
3: and Tommy Little.
5: This is Carrie and Tommy.
0: Yeah, and if you're just joining us, well, you're just in time for this. Carrie.

0: who do you want? Because who do you want?
1: I think one day we should do a kid round because I actually think kids are better at it than adults.
2: Tomorrow.
1: I think adults overthink tomorrow. Things.
2: Tomorrow.
1: Monique, do you overthink things?
3: Oh, sometimes I struggle with that.
2: Monique, do you have a kid there?
3: I have a kid there, unfortunately.
2: No, okay, that's
1: okay,
2: fine.
1: Well, channel your inner kid.
2: Let's do it tomorrow.
1: Yeah, okay. Channel your inner kid. Don't overthink it. Just listen to the pen stroke, okay?
3: Okay, I'll try my best.
2: Monique, if you get the number right, you win that amount. Are you ready?
3: I'm ready.
2: Okay, it's going to be three numbers. Here we go. What do you think?
3: 570.
2: The 5 is correct.
1: Oh, was it 513?
2: It was 513, Carrie. One. Sorry, Monique. Let's go to...
1: That was in a little Carrie thinking.
2: Is it Shan Lee?
4: Hello?
2: Hello? Shan Lee?
4: Hey, how you go? Yeah, gotcha.
2: Yeah, gotcha. How are you?
4: Good, buddy. Yourself?
2: Yeah, very good. Thank you. I'm going to draw three numbers. You just guess what they are. So the amount's going to be in the hundreds. If you get it right, you win that amount. You ready to go?
4: Yeah, I'm ready to go, bud.
2: Here we go. What do you think?
4: 675.
1: Oh!
2: Oh my gosh, Shanwee. The 6 is correct. The 7 is correct. So you just need a 5 for the last number, unfortunately.
1: Was it a 2?
2: It was 672. Sorry, jackpot's tomorrow!
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1: Because what do you know about GTA 6?
2: I have seen a lot about this on the weekend.
1: Yes.
2: Oh. Girlfriends are outraged.
1: Yeah. If you're wondering what it is, it is Grand Theft Auto 6. It is yet to come out, but the latest thing that has dropped is the trailer for it. And you know how video games just usually drop a trailer and it's 27 minutes long and on Netflix.
2: So hold on. Is it only the trailer that's out?
1: Yep.
2: I've been seeing all these things from women. Just they will
1: because of what they
2: not let their boyfriends watch it. Yes. They have said they cannot play the game.
1: Yes.
2: Don't really understand why.
1: Because of the trailer.
2: But just because of the trailer. What's happening in the trailer?
1: Because what has happened is the protagonist, Jason, has a heroine, Lucia, and you have an option in the new game to be in a relationship with her. And that
2: hold on, the player, not Jason. Sorry. Yep. Are you Jason when you're playing?
1: Yep, you're Jason.
2: And you can date Lucia.
1: Lucia, yeah, who's hot as hell.
2: Wouldn't you?
1: And your sidekick.
2: Yeah.
1: And here's what it says. The feature reportedly allows human players to engage in a steamy affair with the ever-lusty Lucia, exchanging flirty text, going out on dates, hand-holding, and possibly more.
2: Through the video game.
1: And possibly more.
2: But in a video game.
1: How does it not happen in the video game?
2: What?
1: What do you mean?
2: So just
1: when you're asking in the video game.
2: So that you're texting in the video game, the possibly more is in the video game.
1: I'm interested in what you think the other option is.
2: Well, it's not like it's a real person that you're texting.
1: No.
2: No.
1: It's legit.
2: It's not like it can be taken then off the game into real life.
1: Well, this is what, so a lady who's weighed in on this has said that this could serve as a virtual breeding ground for in real life cheating. And it's not just her. Shelby Haas, who is a bride to be, she has come out and said basically this.
3: In absolutely no human way is my fiance playing GTA 6. After I just saw that you literally have to maintain a relationship with a girl in the video game and text her, and she'll get mad if you don't text her back and you have to take her on dates.
2: I mean, it would be infuriating if your boyfriend comes home from work and pays more attention to, what's her name?
1: Lucia
2: than you.
1: Yeah, but if you're not offering to commit crimes with your boyfriend and go out and rob
2: cars. No,
1: you're
2: just asking him to wash the dishes.
1: Yeah.
2: How can we convict Lucia if Lucia's off doing dirty deeds at night? And we're like, can you just put the bins out?
1: Yeah, but what about maybe spice up a bit and one night, instead of saying put the bins out, say come steal a car with me?
2: Well, how about just put the bins out and then you might get all the...
1: Why do we have to do that?
2: Because you might get all the things you want. I can kind of see a little... It's the same way some women don't like their partners watching adult content.
0: But what if Lucia, trains him really good and then he starts texting back?
1: Yeah, and realises.
0: In real life.
1: Yeah.
2: Lucia, though. No, he's not going to suddenly go, oh, Lucia's trained me to now text my boring life at home.
4: Look what Lucia looks like. Why does she have to be boring?
2: No, because that's how I'm sure she'll be pitted against Lucia as the boring
1: Sorry,
2: wife.
1: Sorry, I've just seen Lucia.
2: What?
1: No one stands a chance.
2: Lucia's gorgeous.
1: Yeah.
2: Of course she is.
1: What about for female players, though, because...
2: Who are we dating?
1: I guess Lucia.
2: Well, what about the guy?
1: I think you are the guy.
2: So even if I'm a female player, I take on the role of the
1: guy? I don't know. I wasn't expecting the follow-up questions.
4: The guy is Jason Duval.
1: Yeah.
2: Jason.
1: He's hot as hell as well.
2: But, so there is life and art, like, I don't know. The online world does weird me out a bit. You know how people are in relationships with ChatGPT?
1: I only rap battle mine, so I don't fully understand that.
2: But that's what I mean. Like, the world is weird. I can imagine there would be men that would fully fall in love with Lucia.
1: Yeah, I think you're looking at him. I don't know anything about this game, but I've just been shown a picture of a hot cartoon.
2: You're gonna download Grand Theft Auto 7 or 8. What are we up to?
1: I don't know.
2: Where's Lucia? You know,
1: if I need to download 7 and 8 and pay up front to get 6 now, I'll do it.
4: Yes, he's going to suck it anyway because he won't text her back. He doesn't text anyone.
2: That is true. Yeah. She'll crack it.
1: Have you seen
2: absolutely crack it.
1: I'll take a new prepaid SIM just devoted wholly to Lucia. I'll call it on my Lucia phone. 131060.
0: Text
1: us. 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Because a lot of these buttons, the game isn't even out yet, and they've come out and said, in no way is my partner doing this?
2: I think they've got some grounds for that. There'll be guys here that have fallen in love with a video game girl.
1: And girls that have fallen in love with video game guys. Let's not. Give us a call, 131060. What did your partner ban you from doing? Give us a call.
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1: 131060. What did your partner ban? Because the trailer, not even the game, the trailer for GTA 6 has come out, and it involves a feature where you can be in a relationship with your heroine, and that involves
2: Lucia.
1: Yep, that involves texting your video game partner, going out on dates, hand holding, and possibly more. And ladies have cracked it.
2: Elias. Talk
3: hey,
2: to
3: Barry,
2: us.
3: Hey, how are you?
2: What have you been banned from?
3: So I got banned. My wife banned me from playing Mario World with my son because I would get too intense and I wouldn't let him win. And she would tell me to let him win. And I'm like, I'm like one of those, I don't do the participation trophy thing. And I said, no, you got to beat me fair and square. And then if he couldn't beat me, he would pick me up and throw me off the edge. And then I'd start swearing at him and then we'd get carried on. And yeah, so she took the disc and we haven't been able to find it for about 10 years.
4: 10 years. How old was he at the time?
3: About 7.
2: But he could pick you up and throw
1: no, this
2: you.
1: This is in the game.
3: No, oh. In the game. Yeah, oh. He picked up and throw. But to be fair, that kid at 14 was top 50 at Fortnite in Australia. And between the age of 15 and 18, he was making about $15,000 a month Twitch streaming, so he became an awesome game player because I never gave in to letting him win.
2: So nice. Is he now dating Lucia on GTA?
3: No, he's not dating Lucia, unfortunately, no.
1: Elias, has he, oh, he's still young. By my maths, he's about 17 now.
3: No, he's a bit older now. He's 22.
1: Has he gone on to do great things is the question I was getting to.
3: Well, he still does the Twitch streaming, and he has done, you know, a lot of stuff with the Pokemon business and things like that. And but he's done very well for himself at 21. He's just gotta now afford a house in Australia, unfortunately, which nobody can do.
1: Elias, I only ask this because I know it was a dream for a lot of kids when I was young, and I'm sure even more so now. A lot of kids just want to play video games for a living. Your son's been able to do that. Is it something that you would recommend? Is it more possible now than it's ever been with things like Twitch?
3: It's so much easier. So I couldn't understand it to begin with when he was trying to explain to me that people are watching him play video games. And he explained it to me to the point, well, Dad, you watch football and you watch other people playing sports and you don't actually play football, but you know, you do it to learn about the game, and that's what people do. So at that point, when he told me that, I'm like, well, you know what, kid, go for it. And I never restricted him on playing the games or anything other than, you know, games like Fortnite. I never allowed him to play because I didn't think that was beneficial to him for learning anything valuable. But, I mean, he had a whole brand going, and one night alone, he made $3K in about 3 hours.
1: Wow. Good on you, Elias. Yeah. That's fascinating. Thank you very much for your time. Appreciate it. G'day, Joy.
5: Oh, hi. How are you?
1: Yeah, good. What is your partner banned?
5: From Facebook.
1: Facebook.
2: You've had to ban your partner, or your partner's banned you from it?
5: I had to ban him because he wanted to go on Marketplace, which was great, but then all these buxom ladies kept texting. And it was like the algorithm just kept sending more and more women his way. He was 65.
2: Hold on. You can find women on Marketplace. I thought it was for things.
5: Well, you have to join Facebook to be on Marketplace.
2: So yeah. Then on Facebook, he kept getting recommended for friend requests from buxom ladies.
5: Yes, from women.
1: Do you reckon he did, Jules?
5: Overseas women.
1: Do you reckon, just with the way the internet works, often you have to type in something first and then gets it served up to you. Do you reckon maybe potentially?
5: Definitely. He definitely clicked on something.
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11: 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Hurry, ends September 12. There's a breakdown in Como on Kwinana Freeway northbound at Canning Highway. The centre lane's affected and it's heavy on the approach. Also, the earlier breakdown through Gwellup looks to have cleared on the freeway northbound at the exit to Reed Highway. And there was a brief breakdown through the city that's cleared already as well. Mitchell Freeway southbound at Hay Street, but afternoon peak has things busy through there. 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Claims close Friday, September 25th. 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
14: One of the world's great entertainers is back.
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14: I love me a bit of Bruno, but you know, just being in a huge stadium filled with fans will be electric.
15: Oh, it's going to be elite. The Pete and Kimber Show back tomorrow from 6. We'll catch you then.

0: Dreams and Creeks to buy a new four-wheel drive, and he documented every step of the journey. $80,000 was the goal, and just out there, old-school treasure hunting, and he joins us now. G'day, Rob.
1: Hey, how we doing?
0: Yeah, so good. Can you tell us, firstly, this wasn't your first time just hunting for gold, right?
1: No, I've been doing it for a bit over 6 years now.
0: Yeah, right. And so what made you then make the leap from that to, you know, this documenting it all?
1: Well, I've been doing the YouTube for about the same time as the prospecting. So, yeah, took me a long time to figure it out, how to actually find the gold in good amounts as well. So the journey's been quite long. I've just enjoyed the process of going out there and finding it and sharing the progress. And ultimately, like, it's kind of taken off to a point now where, you know, it's pretty much a job. So pretty lucky.
2: I'll be honest, I naively didn't really think there was much gold left out there, enough that you could at least make a living from it. Is there heaps more out there that we just don't know about?
1: Yeah, it's a misconception, I guess. People think about the gold rush time and imagine that the old timers got it all. But, you know, we've got metal detectors these days, which will pick up a piece of gold the size of a pinhead. And we've got masks and snorkels. The old timers never had any of this gear. We've got compressors, scuba tanks, you know, so that you just use modern tools and go out there, search the same ground that the old timers did. And, you can do all right at it.
0: Is it a well-kept secret where the fertile ground is, Rob, or is the gold hunting community more of a community than I imagine?
1: No. It's like everything is very well documented. All you got to do is go onto Google and type in your state, type in gold history. And the mining departments did a pretty good job of like updating and, you know, cataloging where everything was found. So you just do a little bit of research and you'll get some spots. Like the best places are not the ones that you can drive straight to, obviously, because every man and his dog's been there. I always say, basically, once the beer cans stop showing up, then the gold will.
2: When you see, like, I think I've only used a metal detector once in my life. I found an earring on a beach, and that even that gave me a thrill. Mm. Do you still get that thrill every time it goes, meh, and you look and see that it's gold there? Like, is it that feeling every time?
1: It never goes away, you know. It's you just don't get desensitized to it. It's work as well. Like in the series, I guess I make it look easy because I'm putting a whole day into a minute, you know, so people go, oh, wow, look how fast you can get, you know, X amount of grams. But you do get exhausted and you do need to go home. You do need to recharge and you just can't wait to get back out there and see what else you can find because every piece is unique and every trip is unique too, you know, and that's part of the adventure because you never really know what you're in for. You can have good ground, but you might have a slow morning, fast afternoon, or you might have two super fast days. And, you know, it's so wild how different and varied your time out there can be even on the same ground.
0: It sounds, and I say this as someone who has an addictive personality, but it sounds more like an obsession than it does, say, a hobby or something. Are you ever worried that it'll drive you mad?
1: Not really. Gold fever is definitely a thing and it can tear friendships apart. I've witnessed that firsthand. But it's one of those things, I think, like all things in life, if you treat it with respect, I think it's okay. You know, there are going to be people out there who've lost everything, you know, just from being driven by gold. And there's plenty of examples of that happening, but I think it's a really great, and you're right, it is addictive, but it's a really great addiction because you're out there in nature, you're challenging yourself. Generally, you're getting rewarded as well. So it's this kind of like ultimate combination of, I guess, in a way, like taming the wilderness, but at the same time being at one with the wilderness. And yeah, the beauty of the gold fields is you're not finding any of that stuff from your local you know, Parks and Wild.

0: wildlife pamphlets. They're not attractive bushwalks by any means. So there's nobody going in there. They're remote areas, and they're just awesome and wild and crazy. So I love it.
1: Hey, Rob, we'd love you to stick around because I didn't realise it's not just gold that you search for. You were actually involved in a police search for a missing woman down in Tasmania. We're going to chat to you up next.
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8: 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A couple of crashes in place now. One in High Wycombe, Roe Highway northbound at the Kalamunda Road exit, blocking at the right lane. Towies are on site. Also delays through West Perth with another crash. Mitchell Freeway southbound at Loftus Street in the right lane. Traffic's heavy back to Vincent Street. And still a breakdown in Como in the centre lane. Kwinana Freeway northbound at Canning Highway. Is he there? Back to Manning Road. We all want our kids to be safe, but many aren't. 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

0: Your Monday arvo, it's Carrie Bickmore and Tommy Little, and we are still joined by gold prospector Rob Parsons.
1: Rob, it's not just gold that you search for. I understand you're involved in the search for Belgium tourist Céline Cremer. You'd been on the two-part Australian story and was heavily involved in that, which would have been huge, and that you were quite instrumental. I know, sadly, she was found passed away, but you were instrumental in finding her phone. How did you get to be there in the first place?
2: So that case had been open for about 2 years, and there's a guy that the police had left it basically as soon as they were advised that she couldn't have survived. They dropped the case. And there's a private investigator, Ken Gamble, who picked it up, and he'd been poking around in the area for a couple of years. And I had been given the data that he had retrieved from her Google Maps account, and the data had her last known waypoints that led up to this hill. So I love all mysteries. I love all wild stories in Tassie. And for me, that was like the perfect kind of combination of what the hell's going on here. And then just started trying to piece together what happened. And yeah, I got pretty invested in it because the more time I spent researching the very limited data, the more I was able to build out a probable theory, which generally, for the most part, all was proven true, that she did, in fact, lose her phone. That's why the GPS points stopped showing up. And we found that in the December search, last December. Yeah, so it was a pretty big thing. It went on for a while. And the December search, so that was 4 months. It was coming up 4 months from when I first started, like, really digging my claws into the case. So what I did with my videos is I put a call out for people to come and participate. And there was 24 or 25, like, really capable, experienced people to come and help. And it was due to that army that there was such success in the December search.
3: Hmm. Rob, you have a real, obviously, a sense of adventure. You also have a family. How do you juggle feeding your own soul with your adventurous side and family side, and do they have to be separate? Can you combine them? How do you kind of make everyone satiated?
2: Yeah, well, I'm super lucky. Like, I'm able to just provide for my family. I got two young kids and a wife, and Erin, she's amazing. She spends a lot of time with the kids. So when I'm out in the wilderness, I try to get out like once a fortnight for 2 days, and from that I can keep the YouTube stuff rolling.
3: Did you expect, like me, that every man watching your series about trying to find gold would then want to go out and find gold?
2: Well, I knew that combination of the series would have potential to reach a lot of people, because I myself actually really enjoy those. This is day one of whatever.
3: Yeah.
2: But usually when you see people do that, they rarely get past like day four or five. And, you know, I thought, okay, well, I've got a lot of gold adventures because I've been doing it for years now. So for me, creating the series was kind of like an advent calendar for those videos. So I wasn't going out and shooting them live and updating the audience then. 90% of them were kind of pre-shot before the series. And I had fully intended to get to the goal and get the car, but about halfway along, I was like, well, actually, like, it's a waste of money. Like, to put everything, when I'd gone through the whole series and I realized like how much this has changed my life and how much it meant to me to get the gold and how long it took, I thought, actually, I don't really want to just put all of that into some flashy new car. So I was kind of secretly, I was hoping that, like, you know, Toyota or Ford or someone would have been like, hey, look, you got 100 million views in the first view of this series. We want to jump on board. But no, they didn't, sadly, so whatever.
3: I actually thought, when I was watching, because your videos changed, I noticed maybe a week in, and it went from, I want this amount of money to get a brand new Toyota Land Cruiser, to then it changed to a brand new four-wheel drive. And I was watching and I was like, oh, that's smart, because you've left it open to other car companies to get involved. Is that what you were hoping?
2: Well, yeah. I mean, once the series went so viral, I thought I had a really good opportunity here. And I tried to negotiate with Toyota, and like they did come back with a deal, but it was kind of... like I still had to buy the car, and I was thinking, oh, you know, like wipe me to get a couple of accessories thrown on. So ended up just getting the secondhand one, which is a really good car. Like we love driving it. It's only like 5 years old. And at least I won't be as worried about like the pinstripes that are destined for it.
3: Mate, thank you so much for your time. We really appreciate you.
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7: 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Free Highway, Kim, an earlier crash has cleared pretty quickly. Roy Highway northbound at the exit to Kalamunda Road. Still heaps going on. In Joondalup, a police incident. Mitchell Freeway southbound after Burns Beach Road. Incident response have shut the right lane. Avoid the area. Very heavy. Breakdown in Beckenham. Albany Highway westbound at Nicholson Road in the centre lane. Also, still a breakdown through Como on the freeway northbound at Canning Highway. And in West Perth, the crash is now closed. Mitchell Freeway southbound at Graham Farmer Freeway. It's busy back to Vincent Street to seek an alternate route. 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
15: Hello, Angela Sun from 7 News with your update. A 70-year-old man's been killed by a reversing rubbish truck in Queen's Park. It happened around 9 this morning. Part of Balaka Way was closed off by major crash investigators. The father of two often walked around his street as part of his stroke recovery. One Nation's plan to allow workers access to some of their super for income has been labelled economically disastrous. The Association of Superannuation Funds of Australia saying it would fuel inflation. At least five people have been killed in a shocking aviation emergency in the US. A Boeing 767 overshooting the runway at Miami Airport. Veterans have laid down their medals outside Parliament House in protest against the federal government decision to cap the cost of their health care. And a popular pain relief cream is subject to an urgent recall. Two batches of Deep Heat Extra Strength have been pulled from shelves.
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16: Sam Jolly with Perth's weather. We've had a sunny start to the working week and staying clear all week. Tomorrow, partly cloudy and 22 degrees. For the latest on today's top stories, join us for 7 News tonight or catch up on 7 Plus.
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24: This is Carrie and Tommy.
0: Yeah, that is where you're at for your Monday afternoon. Still plenty more to come, the Sarbo.
3: Because, quick, a bit of hypothetical based on what's happened in the news. I'll ask you a hypothetical. So say you order DoorDash, right? Mm-hmm. Let's say you order Burger King on DoorDash because this news story happened in the States. And you're sitting with your family and a little notification comes up on your phone and you say, oh, my DoorDash is here. And then you go, I'll just check my doorbell camera because I happen to have one hooked up. Mm-hmm. And you see that the DoorDash driver has dropped your Burger King off completely nude.
1: It's not my son, is it? He's a DoorDash driver.
3: Well, no. I mean,
1: takes
3: your son
1: after
3: looks,
1: his mum.
3: Your son.
6: I was going to say this is actually your perfect match: is you would open the door nude and
1: the
6: DoorDash
1: man.
6: Driver would be nude and be like, okay,
3: okay,
1: it's on. Why is he nude? Is it hot over there?
3: No idea.
1: Did it's he get Houston. Nude? He get nude in front of the camera or rocked up nude?
3: He rocked up nude.
1: I don't think I want someone handling my food nude.
3: No, Keontae Matlock didn't either.
1: No, what happened then?
3: He said, oh, I'm not going to eat this nude Burger King that's been dropped off. And he got in touch with DoorDash, and they've refunded his order.
1: Oh, that's nice.
3: They said, what this consumer experienced was abhorrent. We've reached out directly to offer our support.
1: What was the nick of the person naked?
6: He's got a good rig.
3: He's got a pretty good rig.
1: Show me.
3: You can only see a bit there because there's a big old blur.
1: Oh,
3: you know what I'm saying?
1: What a shame.
3: You know what I'm saying?
1: Big old blur.
3: You know what I'm saying?
1: I can't see his head.
3: You know, hey. Oh!
1: No, it's because I put blur at his head.
3: Yes. Yeah. There we go.
1: Up next, though, I spent my Sunday at a place I never expected to be.
3: Oh.
1: And it's changed my view of the world. We're going to talk about it next.
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1: So I love the expression, you can't be what you can't see.
2: Yes, I've heard a different version of that.
1: Which is?
2: If you see it, if you can see it, you can be it.
1: Mm-hmm. But I think I think same sentiment, and whatever it is, yep. I'm here for it.
2: Yep.
1: And I witnessed it firsthand at the weekend. Yeah. So I've told you how my daughter Evie started playing footy this year. And she's obsessed with it, with it, collecting the cards, like old school obsessed with it. Yep. She's actually really good at it. I've seen a whole different side of her come out since she's been doing it like this. She's just got this mongrel in her.
2: I noticed the same thing with my nieces when they played footy. It gave them a lot of confidence in day-to-day life because they realized they could get bumped and it was okay.
1: Yeah,
2: they could
1: go down how
2: and they could bounce back up.
1: Literally, they could get bumped physically on a field, but it represented life.
2: Yes.
1: Like that they could get a knock and get back up again. So I took Evie was running out as part of the Guard of Honour at an AFLW game at the weekend.
2: Cool.
1: And so I took her down. We took her down to take part in it. And I was talking to her as she was watching the girls play. And she was just like enamoured by the whole thing. And she said to me, "That's what I'm going to be one day, Mum." And I said, "Oh, you want to be an AFLW player?" She says, "Yep." And she said, "The only thing that's going to be different about when I play is that people will come watch the game." She goes, "It breaks my heart that nobody comes to watch the games." And I said, "Why do you think it'll be different?" And then we had this massive chat about how, like, we're getting further and further, like, we're coming along so far, but we've got so far to go. But the idea that this generation of players coming now, a lot of them would have come through the AusKit kind of program and all of that. Again, it would have been very male-focused footy. Whereas now, Evie's part of an all-female team. The actual
2: from when they were kids too.
1: From when she was kids, like her sister Adelaide plays, and she's seven, and she plays in an all-female AFL team as well. By the time another decade on, that those guys are going to play, they will be going to more games because they love it and they live and breathe it. And so she just had this real excitement for the future. And I obviously didn't, you know, want to quash that at all, but I was thinking, I bloody hope so, because it is heartbreaking being at a game and seeing that they're performing to nobody. Like it.
2: They're getting crowds though.
1: There was barely anybody there. It made me really sad. I was like, and their quality of their game, they're so bloody good.
2: Yeah, I know.
1: I mean, sorry, I say that as if I know quality of any game, as in like I don't really, other than I thought it was bloody awesome.
2: No, I think they're great. I also think sometimes people can get sidetracked in literally that argument, and I hate it sometimes when people are like, particularly old men, they're like, "Oh, you know, it's not very high scoring and stuff," and it's like, it's not for you, but
1: so,
2: who cares?
1: This is what I wanted to say, and I thought, how brilliant, because she heard the same conversation. There's two guys sitting behind me, two old guys, and they spent maybe the first 10 minutes talking about how long they'd had a club membership for, like the original membership for the team. It was 35 years or something, not the AFLW team, but the men's team. And then they were talking about how long they'd been MCC members and how long they'd been MCG members, and went on and on and on and on and on.
2: Already.
1: And then I was like, I was just keen to know why they were there at the game. So I turned around and I said, "Excuse me." I said, "I was just wondering what brought you here today." And then they looked at me like, why would I be asking you that? Like, they were quite offended. And I said, "Oh, have you got like a niece playing or a granddaughter playing or a..." And the guy looked at me and he goes, "No. Why? If I'm going to support the blokes, I've got to support the girls as well. Like, if I'm a member, I'm a member through and through." And I was like, "Oh, that's great. I just didn't know that, like, a lot of people wouldn't have that view." And he goes, "Have you seen him play? Number 35 there." Oh, and then he just went, and then I listened to them for the next maybe half an hour. They knew every single woman. They knew where she'd come from, where she'd been drafted to. Even when the opposition, which was up to them, got a goal, I could hear him going, "You got to pay that though. Look at that. I mean, I haven't seen something." And they were so invested, having their hot chips. And I was like, that's what we also need.
2: Yeah.
1: We need that. We need the old codgers to validate, unfortunately, the new game. It's crap that we do. But I was like, that's important too.
2: Yeah.
1: Just as much as the new generation playing it as well. Anyway, just felt inspired.
2: Yeah, good.
1: Felt inspired.
2: Yes.
3: Hey, how you doing? Carrie and Tommy will be right back after this.
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3: here's what happened earlier.
4: Get back to you.
2: Hey, Bickers, can you give Ray a what's up?
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1: We are marrying a couple live on air, and every part of the wedding is voted on by you.
2: And it's starting to look a little crazy. Finally, everyone will be dressed in fluoro yellow.
1: Except me, because I will be officiating the wedding dressed as a giant T-Rex.
2: And it turns out the bride will be wearing something different as well. Will she be in a borrowed dress from a stranger, one made entirely of toilet paper, or the Kathy Freeman running suit?
3: Get your running shoes on if you need to.
4: Magic day.
3: Do you know where this is going, Kaylee? The Kathy Freeman running suit, Kaylee, is not it.
5: Oh, goodness.
1: It did not win. 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
5: Yay.
1: Have you got any concerns, Kaylee? Is there any dresses that you're worried about getting?
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8: 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Through Kwinana Beach, a pole over the road has been cleared. Traffic flowing once again. Rockingham Road, northbound at Mason Road. In Joondalup, there's a police incident. Mitchell Freeway, southbound after Burns Beach Road. The right lane's been shut with incident response emergency services on site. Breakdown cleared in Beckenham. Albany Highway, westbound at Nicholson Road. Still a bit slow on the approach. And through West Perth, a crash has Mitchell Freeway closed. Southbound at Graham Farmer Freeway. Seek an alternate route. It's heavy back to Vincent Street. 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
3: 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We'll catch you then.

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1: So naming your kid when you have a baby is a huge responsibility, obviously.
2: Yes.
1: And it's like quite a lovely moment. Like you spend a lot of time thinking about what you want to call them. Like I think often it's family names or someone you love or after a musician that you love.
2: Or the only one you can both agree on.
1: Yes, exactly that. My daughter's middle name is after my grandmother who's passed.
2: Cute.
1: Adelaide's obviously after my, you know, hometown I was born in. There's like usually just beautiful sentimental reasons or you just really like a name.
2: Yeah.
1: Right? And I saw, I've known all my life, I think I've told you before, that I was named after a TV series or a movie called Carrie from the 70s.
2: Wasn't it the horror movie?
1: It was called Carrie. And I didn't really think much about that, right, other than I knew it was Mum liked the name Carrie. Anyway, I've seen that Prime Video is putting out a re-adaptation.
2: Are you getting redone?
1: Of that, 50 years on from the original.
2: You're getting remade.
1: They're making it into an 8-episode TV series called Carrie.
2: You got a series.
1: And I was like, you know what? Given it's my name.
2: Have you never seen the movie?
1: I've never seen the movie and I don't know anything about it.
2: It is a horror, isn't it?
1: It is. I know it's a horror. I don't know who's the horror in it, like who's the baddie in it or whatever. So I said to the producers, you know what? Can you get me a synopsis? And I'm finally going to learn
2: what
1: in my 40s
2: after?
1: What I'm named after.
2: How great. Mm.
1: So let me read you the synopsis of the Stephen King 1975 film based on his book. Carrie was the odd one at school.
2: Yeah.
1: The one whose reflexes were always off in games, whose clothes never really fit, who never got the point of a joke. And so she became the joke, the brunt of teenage cruelties. Carrie, though, could move things by concentrating on them, by willing them to move. Small things like marbles would start dancing or a candle would fall, a door would lock. This was her game, her power, her sin, firmly repressed like everything else about Carrie.
2: You've got secret
1: then,
2: powers.
1: Oh on the God. Night of
2: this
1: the prom,
2: cool.
1: Another act of furious cruelty forever changed things and turned her clandestine game into a weapon of horror and destruction. She made a lighted candle fall, and then she locked the doors.
3: It's the night of the senior prom. Everybody is there, even Carrie White. The girl no one liked. She'll be voted queen of the prom. For Carrie, it will be a dream come true. For everyone else, it will be a nightmare. If you have a taste for terror, you have a date with Carrie.
1: Why? I mean,
0: why is your Tinder bio on the end of that?
2: But that can be, that's good. If you've got a taste for terror, you have a date with Carrie.
1: Is that my new dating profile, like little byline?
2: That's pretty good. Yeah.
1: That is a horrible
2: Carrie,
1: base
2: you can
1: to
2: move
1: names.
2: Stuff with your, you can move things with your mind.
1: I've tried. Hold did on, you, let me try and move this highlighter.
2: Oh. Carrie's squinting.
0: Whoa, wow. It didn't move.
1: Wow. The Botox has made it hard to frame.
0: How old were you when your parents told you this?
1: I've just always known I was named after the Stephen King book. But I've never, like, and I knew it was a horror book, but I think I thought I was like the good girl in the horror book. I didn't realise I was the odd one at school that nobody liked.
2: Do you go on to kill everyone?
1: I don't know. I'm going to have to watch my series, aren't I?
2: Sounds like you might.
1: Mm. Like, if you're a parent naming your precious little bub, like an innocent baby, and you're naming her after.

0: after a
1: what would you what, if you had a brother it is that what
0: I
1: they
0: know.
1: Were going to go
0: and
1: with?
0: I didn't even get a middle name. There's nothing else to fall back on.
1: Yeah, that's yeah.
0: Anyway, 131060. I want to know what you're named after. Oh my God, is that a picture of her?
1: She's terrifying. And covered
0: terrifying.
1: And covered in blood.
0: Oh my God, Mum, what have you done? 131060. I'm named after a horror film and the odd one out at school that nobody liked. Who are you named after? Give us a call.
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6: 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A police incident is in place through Joondalup Mitchell Freeway southbound after Burns Beach Road. Avoid the area. The right lane's been shut by incident response. Emergency services are on site. Also, the crash is cleared now through West Perth. Reopening Mitchell Freeway southbound at Graham Farmer Freeway. It's heavy back to Vincent Street. Graham Farmer Freeway and the Northbridge Tunnel are also slow eastbound. And the freeway northbound busy at Mounts Bay Road, Stevenson Ave to Reed Highway and Hodges Drive to Shenton Ave. Charge into spring with BYD. 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
8: 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We're back in the West for one of our biggest tests of the year. 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
22: 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I could absolutely have that. 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

0: Monday arvo, it's Carrie and Tommy, and on 13 10 60, who are you named after?
1: So nice to be named after like a character in a show. I mean, the show's named after my actual name, Carrie.
0: Yes.
1: And
2: who is she again?
1: So she, according to the synopsis of the book and movie I was named after, Carrie was the odd one at school, the one whose reflexes were always off in games, whose clothes never really fit, who never got the point of a joke. And if you listen to the trailer...
3: If you have a taste for terror, you have a date with Carrie.
2: I mean, I still think that last bit sounds fun.
1: I'm named after a horror movie, and I'm like a psychopath.
2: If someone said to me, if you want a date with me, you need to know it's a taste of terror.
1: That would excite you greatly.
2: I'm uprooting my whole life.
1: Jody, we're asking... What were you named after? I was named after a horror movie and one of the weirder choices by my parents. What were you named after?
4: Well, it's not me. It's my daughter. I named her after Ratbait.
2: What? Which specific Ratbait?
4: Talon.
2: Talon.
1: That's so funny.
2: That is, I mean, it's a great name.
4: Oh, it is.
2: Does your daughter know she's named after Ratbait?
4: Yeah, she does, actually, because, like, she had a little issue at birth and she was in NICU for a little while, and one of the nurses said, that's a lovely name, where'd you get that from? I said, Ratbait. And they said, no, seriously, where'd you get it from? I said, Ratbait, it's in her book, like, in her baby book. So, yeah, she knows.
0: Producer Kieran.
5: Are you spelling it T-A-L-L-Y-N?
4: Yeah, T-A-L-L-Y-N, yep.
5: Because the rat poison is Talon, T-A-L-O-N.
4: Yeah, but I had to make it look feminine.
2: I've just realised why the rat poison is called that, because like of a hawk or something.
4: Oh, yeah.
2: Is it? Yeah. Jody, you're the best. Have you got other kids?
4: Yeah, I've got kale, but I thought of that. There's a million of them.
1: There's also a vegetable.
4: Yeah, there is.
2: Good on you, Joe. Oh, thank Jones. You very much.
1: I had to make it sound fake.
2: G'day, Gary.
6: Hi, Tommy. How are you,
2: yeah,
6: mate?
2: Yeah, great.
6: Hi, Gary.
2: What were you named after?
6: I was nearly named after Cary Grant, the movie star, the Hollywood actor.
2: Yes, but you're Gary.
6: Yes, so my dad thought the actor was name was Gary Green. And when he told Mum, it's funny, it would have been funnier if I was called Carrie, but when he told Mum, I want to name the son after that Hollywood actor, Gary Green, and Mum's like, who the hell is Gary Green? And then she clicked and thought, oh, it's Cary Grant. And Mum's like, no way, you're naming him Cary. And then she said to Dad, oh, I like Gary Green, he's a really good actor too, so... That's how I became Gary, so I could have been Carrie.
1: Oh.
2: Hey, Bickers, do you think there's any chance you were named after Cary Grant?
1: Who's Cary Grant?
2: Gary, who's Cary Grant?
6: The Hollywood actor. Oh, this is back in the 50s, the 60s, yeah.
1: What a handsome man. I'm looking at him on the screen.
2: Yes. Is there any chance
1: are you as handsome as that, Gary?
6: Well, I was once upon a time.
2: Imagine if this uncovered a plot twist and... Cary Grant was your real father, and that's how you got the name. Carrie, this is more likely.
1: My mum did want to be an actress. Should we go to Aaron? Hey, Aaron.
7: Hey, y'all.
1: Good. We're asking, I've worked out I was named after a horror movie, the main character in the horror movie. Aaron, what were you named after?
7: Luckily not Aaron, but
2: Aaron.
7: The old boy reckons, you know, they had to sit down and pick a name, and they flick the first page open, and there it was, Aaron, who goes, that'll bloody do.
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9: 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Police incident cleared through Joondalup, Mitchell Freeway southbound after Burns Beach. Road traffic is still slow on the approach. A broken down truck now through Burswood, Great Eastern Highway eastbound before Graham Farmer Freeway. The centre lane is blocked. It's already busy due to the earlier cleared incident, and slow now Graham Farmer Freeway and the North Bridge Tunnel heading eastbound. 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Hurry, end September 12. It's still in more traffic soon on Mix 94.5, Perth's best variety.
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3: Hello, Angela Sun from 7 News with your update. A 70-year-old man's been killed by a reversing rubbish truck in Queen's Park. It happened around 9 this morning. Part of Balaka Way was closed off by major crash investigators. The father of two often walked around his street as part of his stroke recovery. One Nation's plan to allow workers access to some of their super for income has been labelled economically disastrous. The Association of Superannuation Funds of Australia saying it would fuel inflation. At least five people have been killed in a shocking aviation emergency in the US. A Boeing 767 overshooting the runway at Miami Airport. 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
5: Sam Jolly with Perth's weather. We've had a sunny start to the working week and staying clear all week. Tomorrow, partly cloudy and 22 degrees.
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9: For your late drive home, it's Fifi, Fev and Nick's happy hour.
10: All right, welcome to it for a Monday evening across Australia. Cracking one open. It's the happy hour with Fifi, Fev and Nick.
11: Okay, Josiah.
12: Yes. No, it's Aizen. Filling in for Josiah's got no voice. We love Aizen. In fact,
11: I got no voice.
12: We do love Aizen. And I don't know whether Nick does, though. You two have a weird rivalry because Aizen is our social media guru.
11: Man meets boy.
12: And a great photographer. Like, takes great photos of the
13: terrible
12: three of
13: us. Terrible photoshopper, though. Allegedly. Me and everything.
10: Allegedly, he's...
13: Where's the proof?
10: Exactly, Your Honor. Apparently, I shrink him in photos, but there's no proof.
12: I sit next to Nick every day. That's what he looks like.
10: Yeah. Well, you've been away for a few weeks,
12: I sit next to you. Yes, I have.
13: Have I gotten taller? I'm a growing boy.
11: You know, Kate Langbrook filled in a couple of times, and we persuaded her to think that Nick had dwarfism, and she believed it.
13: I'm 5'10".
10: That is true.
11: And she said, with your condition, dwarfism on air.
13: Yeah. Brutal.
10: She's like, I never thought you were short. I'm not short! You missed a lot, though, Fee, including something that happened all across Australia, the Legends game. Did you catch any of that?
12: I did, and the commentator, BT, who mentioned me, was correct. I was not coping when I watched Nick break Fev's leg, and we need to talk about this because I'm worried that our show will never be the same again.
10: Absolutely. We'll talk about it next on Fifi Fev and Nick's Happy Hour.
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1: Perth.

0: a Monday across this beautiful country. It's Fifi Fevenix, happy hour.
1: Now, I have been unwell and not here, and something that I would love to relive because I watched it. I watched half of it. I had to bail out at halftime.
2: That's interesting.
1: The Legends game.
2: You kept watching.
1: The Legends game. Because I watched this as both of your friend and co-host, and I saw what happened, and as it happened and as it was unfolding, I was absolutely melting for people who want to be reminded of it, because I think all of Melbourne saw it. But can we just relive when Nick broke Fev's leg?
3: Into the pocket for the bowler.
4: See, who was that that tried to bowl for
3: the bowler? Oh, he's hurt him.
4: Oh, Nick Cody. Fev's... I think he's done his ACL, Fev. His best mate at work, who last year was known as Fev's mate.
3: Yes.
4: And this year's got a name, remarkably.
3: Crusher.
4: Oh, tell you what. Oh, his left knee.
5: Oh, that's not
4: good. Oh, Cody, I think you've cost yourself a job.
2: Too many people have come up to me and said, has he been sacked yet?
1: Well, I got I've never seen Fev's face in that much pain.
0: Mm.
1: I've never seen Nick look more scared.
0: Yeah,
1: I was watching this all on the television from the lounge room, and BT actually nailed this. I'm not kidding. As BT said this on the coverage, it was what was happening.
4: Fifi would be at home at the moment crying.
3: In tears. And I'll tell you what, if Fev doesn't take any part in the game, that's him finished for these games too, Cody.
1: And that is, I was on the couch with Mum, and Mum will testify to this. I as it was happening, and as I saw what you did to Fev's leg... And I saw his face. I've grabbed Mum's arm and squeezed it so tight she screamed. Oh. Like she went, ow. And I was...
0: It's causing more injuries.
2: That's like a yawn.
1: But I was crying while BT said, I bet Fifi's crying. Ah. I was genuinely like, I was watching...
0: Still watched till halftime though, didn't you?
1: I did. I was just through watching our show fall apart. Mm. Like I was literally like... What has happened here?
2: I know. And since the age of four and a half, I've been playing footy. Mm. I'm now 45. Loved it. And who would have thought fat little Oompa Loompa with dwarfism would have ended my footy career? It's done.
1: Do you know?
0: He's
2: ended my footy career
0: that,
2: at age 45.
0: And I had a chance to get him back for all these slurs.
2: Ended it. I had a jab before the game because my right knee was cooked. Mm. I taped it up. I had a jab. The doctor jabbed it.
0: And a few beers.
2: And I had a couple of beers, which was great. Just to numb it. And then bang, the other one goes. And I was I had a jab for pain. I was in so much pain when that happened. I've never done a knee like that before. I'd literally MCL, PCL, and meniscus and broken kneecap.
0: Thanks for bringing it up, Faith.
2: Yeah.
1: Sorry, but can I just also... Have you seen the way they showed in slow-mo?
0: Yeah. All the All-Stars players got around me and said, Cody, have a look. We saw it on the screen. Clearly an accident. You've got nothing to worry about. His knee was cooked anyway. And I said, it was the other one. And they went, oh, not the other one.
1: The slow-mo as you slide in behind him and then his knee...
0: His leg disappears.
1: It's like it's dislocated up behind you. You get tangled in his legs.
0: Yeah, I got tangled.
2: Some might say he was really late to the party, wasn't he?
0: I was too close. I was defending too closely.
2: I already marked the footy.
0: Yeah, we got tripped up.
2: And I'll tell you what, and I've got my whole family was there, but Toby, my 7-year-old, she's waking up at middle of the night. She's having night terrors. She cried till 12 o'clock that night. She didn't leave my side for 3 days. And she, why did that fat man fall on your leg?
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11: 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Through Burswood, watch out for a broken down truck in place along Great Eastern Highway eastbound before Graham Farmer Freeway. That's blocking the centre lane. Slow on the approach, allow for a safe merge. Also busy on the freeway southbound out of Perth from Hay Street down to Mill Point Road. Mitchell Freeway northbound busy from Stevenson Avenue to Reed Highway and between Hodges Drive and Shenton Ave. Charge into spring with BYD. 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
1: Friday, I was at a place that I never thought I would have to walk into again.
2: Beauty salon?
1: I've never been in there one time, so there's no way I'm coming back a second. Baby Bunting.
2: Well, you're buying clothes.
3: Is this a cashie? You've been sponsored. Is this a cashie?
1: No.
3: You should be. full
1: price Cody.
3: Oh, really?
1: I was over at Baby Bunting just when I thought I was out. Oh, don't play that, Ace, and I don't want to hear it. There's a reason I've got noise-cancelling headphones. And that'll be for when the baby arrives.
3: How many weeks?
1: No, thank you. Luchi is 36 and a half weeks.
4: Oh, that baby
3: how exciting.
4: Yep.
3: We're about to have a baby in the house.
1: Hopefully not this weekend because I'm in Brisbane doing gigs. The Crusher Tour rolls on. So
2: what happens
1: stay in there, baby.
2: What happens if the baby is coming? Will you cancel your show? Or you...
1: Of course, I'd have to.
2: Yeah.
1: Unless I'm there, then I can't do anything. I'd have to. Yeah, you have to.
4: You've already had two.
1: Yeah, you have to do that.
3: So when you say have to, it sounds like you don't want to. you go, I'd want to.
1: Is that what you say there?
3: Yeah, I reckon.
1: Yeah.
3: I think.
1: Oh, I must.
3: Oh, I definitely
1: I wouldn't even think about the shows. People would be calling, Cody, you're meant to be on stage. I'd say, sorry, I forgot all of that. Yeah. My third child has arrived.
2: At least you got shouted Father's Day lunch yesterday for your kids and stuff.
1: Yeah, I paid for it. Paid for my own Father's Day lunch. Ah, beautiful. No, but I do appreciate the gifts. My bluey socks, I love them. Got some chocolates. Ate all those already, obviously. Good times.
2: What'd you buy at Bunting?
1: Baby Bunting, I was there because now my back seat is full. Charlie's in his last little bit of a booster seat.
4: Yeah.
1: Maxie's in a kid seat, and I had to get the new baby capsule. And I'm there on Friday. Luch insisting that it gets fitted by the professional.
3: Absolutely.
1: Why?
3: Definitely.
1: I'll give it the baby seat one. The kid seats I'll put in myself.
2: Baby Bunting.
1: Yeah,
2: do it there.
1: Yeah.
2: Do it properly. Then it's
1: no,
2: not
1: do
2: on
1: it.
2: You.
1: The other kid seats properly, for sure. But there's a difference I realised in vibe. I was like, I wonder if I was always like this for the other two, and I realised not at all. There were some other parents in there, so, you know, mum
3: first,
1: the mum's pregnant. It's their first baby, so excited, and they're buying everything. Hmm. The third parent, not so much. They're like, hey, Nick, would you like the protective car seat, the protective cover for underneath the capsule? Protective cover? I've got two boys in the car already. There's nothing protecting this car. Like, when these kids are out, I'm going to have to set it on fire. The car can't be cleaned. It's been spewed in and pissed in. It's done. The car's done. I just feel there's a very different...
3: Yes.
1: I don't know. I felt like a war vet or something that's returned home, and the young'uns are there all excited, and I'm like, first, is it? That's exciting.
2: Did you get a capsule for your bike?
3: I remember first I was buying a diaper bin, and then by the time I had my second... Just
1: what
3: bins.
1: Were you doing? Throwing
3: straight
1: them out the window?
3: No, straight out to the bin.
2: Yeah.
3: No, I had every, for Trixie, I had every newfangled appliance for a baby.
1: Yeah.
3: And then once you've gone through that,
1: and you realise.
3: You go, oh, I didn't need half of that stuff.
1: No.
2: Yeah, don't worry, buy your fourth kid, you don't even put nappies on them. Just shit anyway.
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8: 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Still a broken down truck for our final check tonight. Great Eastern Highway eastbound before Graham Farmer Freeway. That's just blocking the centre lane. Allow for a safe merge. A tiny bit slow on the approach. Otherwise, all clear on the Mitchell and Kwinana freeways through the North Bridge Tunnel and on Tonkin and Roe highways. 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
9: 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It's the lowest prime number that consists of consecutive digits.
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11: But so I was at the boat show over the weekend.
9: Oh, here we go. Would you like just the udder?
11: Yeah, just whatever. Right? Like I'm just wandering through that place going, I could buy that. I could spend it on that. I could absolutely have that. Like, yeah, just take your pick.
9: The list is absolutely endless, isn't it?
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0: For your Monday, it's the happy hour with Fifi, Feb and Nick.
1: Someone that we do love and someone that you love, Boxy, and while you've been away, I assume you would know what's happening, but our good friend Katie Price and Lee Andrews.
2: No, I'm not going to lie. I have had my head in the sand a bit. I haven't been across a lot of news stories.
1: Oh, wow.
2: So I am very excited for you to tell me what my update is.
1: Well, what happened was that these two met and they married within weeks.
0: 3 days or so.
1: 3 days.
2: Yeah. It was 3 days. Yeah, 3 days. He was acknowledged by all these ex-girlfriends that came out of the woodwork as a Tinder swindler.
1: Yes.
2: Fleecing women of hundreds of thousands of dollars.
1: Yep.
2: Claiming to be a doctor, graduated from Cambridge. Met Kanye. I know, who was it? Who Beyonce had he doctored photos on his Instagram of meeting famous people, but they were all AI.
1: Said he had $37 million in the bank. Katie Price is like, boom, cash cow. This is great. We're going to get married. They went over to Dubai. They got married. And then he went over to Dubai, went to jail, bang, come back.
2: Said
1: with
2: he was kidnapped first.
1: Got handcuffed, rang her FaceTime. He needed to put up like 180 grand or something in the bank for ransom.
2: Mm.
1: And then all of a sudden he had a grass new haircut, which is, he had the plugs in like plugs. Turkey.
2: And I think it was a wig, because then I saw a photo of him without that. And I'm like, you can't get your plugs taken out that quickly.
1: And then he obviously had no money, so therefore he went on a Swish sort of app where he gets people to pay money for him to give a message. So we thought, hey,
2: I got a message.
1: Let's get a message for Fifi.
3: So then, Fifi, I believe you are obsessed with me and my story. I know what obsession feels like because I have it with Kay and she has it with me.
1: Mm. Your besties. He loved it. And then we thought, because you do love Katie Price, we'll get one off her as well.
4: Hey, Fifi. First of all, I'm so sorry about the way I look because obviously I had my, some surgery. It's just like, you know, the normal.
0: And I assume that's the opening of every message she's ever sent to anyone at any time.
2: Oh, no, I saw her the other day. I actually did see her Instagram the other day. She's off to have another one. She's off to have another facelift.
1: She
2: Amazing.
1: Needs. We had a look at those photos in the Daily Mail. And then all of a sudden, they're still together. After all this, she's still saying, we are together. I just don't know where he is. She
0: love
1: goes
0: is
1: on
0: love.
1: Talk show.
0: Has
1: love is love. That? Yeah, she said, love is love. And you said to her, can you please leave this man? You said this on this show.
2: Mm.
1: You said, please leave him. He's not a good egg. Now, the straw that broke the camel's back. Katie Price has now broken up with Lee Andrews 8 months into the marriage because she found out he only had $2.22 in his crypto bank account instead of the $37 million. That's after everything that happened over the last 8 months, jail, lying, trying to extort her, other women come out, she saw his bank account and realized he only had $2.22.
0: So she just liked him for his money.
1: It's unbelievable, isn't it? It's quite a sad story.
2: Do you know what,
1: Does that get you up and about, though?
0: To be fair, it's actually quite believable.
2: Yeah.
0: I reckon that was the only possible outcome.
1: Harvey.
2: My only thing because I did look at her Instagram this morning. She had a photo of her and Harvey in bed this morning. That's her son, by the way.
1: Just been in Ibiza.
2: Yes, Ibiza.
1: Harvey
2: and,
1: had a good time.
2: He did.
0: Hello.
2: And then she was in Mallorca, I believe, last week. But the only thing is, she hasn't confirmed any of this. So this has all been leaked, and it's sources.
1: It's true. She's
2: bet it's true. But
1: she's
2: Katie, smart operator, she'll be doing a Netflix series right now.
1: 100%.
2: She's going to do her tell all, and we're all going to have to stream it and pay for it.
1: Yeah, we'll all watch it, and then she'll have more than $2.22.
2: And then he'll do one, and then he'll do his expose.
1: And then they'll get back together with all the money.
2: Amazing. Well,
1: do you reckon this is deliberate?
2: This is the thing I have heard. There are voice notes. So they've left each other and other people voice notes, and apparently this isn't going to play out well for Katie if this is true. Sorry, guys.
0: No, sorry. By the way, is this your version of my head was in the sand?
1: Yeah.
0: I really kept up with
1: that.
2: So apparently he was doing some Tinder swindling in a FaceTime call to somebody trying to fleece them of money, and Katie was there while he was doing it, so she's going to get dragged into the Tinder swindling. That's what I've heard. Anyway, yeah, my head's in the sand. I know nothing.
0: Imagine if you kept up with it. How much info you'd have.
1: God. The whole show.
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4: 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I was a very good boy on the weekend.
5: Yeah.
4: 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Let's keep going with the show. We got Somba tickets for you tonight. When we tell you he is one of the best live acts in the world at the moment, we mean it. 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
4: That's right. 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We need your nip slip nightmares. If you've ever had a nightmare of a nip slip, we need that from you very, very soon. And also, Survivor is being sued for $100 million.
5: Not our Survivor.
4: No. Our Survivor just announced its cast, though. We'll dive into that in the next 15 minutes, my friend.
1: It's just gone 7, and these are the hottest 7 songs in the world right now. Turn it up. Let's get it.
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4: From the man who announced not a year ago that he was never doing any covers anymore.
5: Oh, I don't know if he said never.
4: No.
5: He's too smart.
4: He was like, I'm going to move.
5: Never.
4: That's it. He's like, I'm moving away from it, but we all knew. When he gets his hands on something, he does a good job of it. That is Cyril. The Darwin DJ takes on the cause Breathless at number 7 tonight. The Hot 7.

0: Drop it.
1: Thoughts on the fact that the kids don't dance no more, as Miley says in her brand new song.
2: I see it.
1: It's worrying, isn't it?
2: It is worrying.
1: They jiggle around, they sort of move a little bit, but they don't dance.
2: I mean, God, I remember my days back in the nightclubs of Melbourne.
1: In the 1970s.
2: In the 1970s, and God, thank God there was no camera phones for the start of it.
1: That's so true. K-Dot. Oh, wait, sorry, go for it.
2: Mike's not on, hun.
3: That's very good, there we go. I think it's because all of the kids, they say nowadays, are aura farming, and so they don't want to... ruin their aura.
2: Yeah. Oh, that makes me sad.
3: By making a bit of an idiot of themselves, I believe.
2: Dance like nobody's watching.
1: I couldn't agree more with that, Adash. Yeah. And, you know, you just do. You do. You feel the music pulsating through the floor and you simply do. So anyway, kids who aren't dancing anymore, let Miley convince you to dance again.
2: Yes, anyone can, it's going to be Miley.
1: That's it, let her persuade you. This is brand new from the new album, Bass Persuades. The title track is an absolute banger. It is called Bass Persuades on the Hot Hits. It's our hot drop.
0: Let's go.

0: the middle of 2 weeks of vocal rest. That is G Flip.
1: Wow. If you're singing like that, your vocals are going to need to be rested.
0: It's going to happen at some point, isn't it? And I think they did their whole tour around the world, and then obviously that song happened, and they had to start belting out again for another couple of months. So no rest for the wicked. That is G Flip, of course, the absolute legend that is. Bet on Fire is number 5, and tonight's Hot 7 at 7 here at the Hot Hits. Those Somba tickets, they're coming up real soon. Keep it locked.
2: Straight to the source. Hot off the press. The Hot Hits with Nick and Lauren.
1: Now, this story is crazy because I did not hear a thing about it when this actually happened. So I don't know if I just if it completely went past me or if it wasn't in the news until now.
0: It is a Greek story, to be fair.
1: It is a Greek story, but it's a pretty crazy story. Nearly 4 months after the Survivor Greece contestant lost his leg in a boating accident during the show's production, he's now sued the show for $100 million, claiming conditions of filming led to his injuries. Now, they were filming in the Dominican Republic in May. 22-year-old Stavros is his name, and another contestant. They were spearfishing, right, in the open ocean for food, when a boat... I'm sorry, I don't know how survivory we are when there's boats fanging it around the ocean when you're just off the island. Like, I thought the point of Survivor is you're meant to be in an isolated area.
0: Yeah, there's 20 tourists on the boat.
1: Yeah, this is my point. So they're spearfishing in the ocean where they've been told to spearfish. A boat comes around with tourists on there. One of them notices the boat, yells out to Stavros to get out of the way. He's tried to dodge the boat. The propellers struck both of his legs and severed his left leg completely. Mm. Right?
0: Feel bad for the Zorba's dance now.
1: Well, that was in poor taste. The contestants were required, incentivized, and expected to spearfish in open ocean waters as a core mandatory element of the game. However, the lawsuit states the contestants were directed to hunt for their food in an area of heavy commercial and tourist boat traffic. What's going on?
3: Survivor,
1: it's not supposed to have heavy tourists and boats and things like that.
0: The whole point is that you don't see another soul.
1: Yeah. Apparently, after Stavros's leg was severed and he was removed from the show remained on location, didn't stop, and producers continued to actively film, manage the show, and continued to exercise the same control over the remaining cast members that it had before the incident.
0: That's crazy.
1: Give my man $100 million. Give my man...
0: Is it 100 million Australian dollars or 100 million Greek euros?
1: I dare say euros.
0: Wow.
1: Yeah. Other exciting Australian Survivor news.
0: Yes.
1: The cast has been released for the Rivals season.
0: Yep.
1: Oh, dear me. I've made it so small.
0: That's
1: I can't actually read the names.
0: I can read a few of them because I have 2020 vision.
1: Oh, Alyssa and Lysandra.
0: That's right. Alyssa and Lysandra from...
1: The Block.
0: The Block. That's right.
1: Also, good old days.
0: Lincoln Lewis and Bernard Curry. Who we love, the actors. Mm-hmm. The Rugby Union versus Rugby League of Adam Ashley Cooper versus Robbie Farah.
1: Nice.
0: And in very exciting news for gay people and also radio nerds, Christian Wilkins and Mitch Churi will be the red carpet rivals.
1: The red carpet rivals,
0: How's
1: if you don't
0: you?
1: Mind.
0: Absolutely. Well, good luck to all involved in Australian Survivor that's already filmed and wrapped.
1: Now, have we spoken a lot about Survivor? Do we have time for the one story or two?
0: The what?
1: Do we have time for the rest
0: of the story? Considering how short the second story is, I think we're all good.
1: This is the second story. Yep. Addison Rae has deactivated her Instagram account.
0: Next.
1: Exes. Kim Kardashian and Kanye kept their distance. They were both so... Okay, first of all, Northwest. Oh, my God. I cannot fathom what these two as parents are doing to this child. I genuinely cannot fathom it. She's done her first solo concert in Chicago. Kanye and Kim are both there, but they're on complete opposite sides of the... crowd. It's like they have VIP little balconies. It was a sold out crowd, standing shoulder to shoulder. I mean, look, the crowd was going crazy. North performed several tracks from her North Forever debut EP and sang unreleased tracks. Now we have some of her performance here.

0: know I'm not the first to say it.
1: Yeah.
0: But the pictures of this girl, her nose is contoured to within an inch of its life. I do not understand what. She is 13.
1: This is Hollywood for you, though, isn't it?
0: It's
1: like, for these parents as well. And there is a line between allowing your young person at whatever age they want to pursue a creative dream.
0: Absolutely.
1: Pursue a creative endeavor. That, yep. You know, when it's being put through the filters of what the parent has gone through, I don't know
0: correct.
1: If it necessarily is right at this stage.
0: If I was Kim and Kanye, I would be trying to protect my child at all costs. Well, far out. Who knows? Because who knows what those two do. Anyway, good luck to them.
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17: 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Turn this up and check this out.

0: week, the Hot Hits with Nick and Lauren had tickets to your number four in our Hot 7 at 7 Bruno Mars Live. Mm-hmm. This week it is all about free tickets to Samba. Stand by. We give you the chance very, very soon. But in the meantime,
1: our queen is back.
0: Yeah, baby. New music from one of the best voices in music at the moment, the one and only Sienna Spyro. That voice of hers, so unique, right, Loz?
1: Yes, and when she talks, when you talk to her, she kind of talks really, really like that.
0: You know why?
2: Yeah, it's nodules. So it, like, makes my voice really raspy even when I sing as well. Basically, it's like your vocal cords are like this, and there's, like, two bumps. Like, when you speak, they go like that. They, like, bang together.
0: It's great visual stuff.
2: And then if you have nodes, you have two bumps either side so that there's, like, a gap and air can go through, and that's why it's so raspy. And if you're not careful, if you, like, keep banging them together, then they get bigger and then they can, like, hemorrhage and stuff. So,
1: oh my God.
2: Just doing my best here.
0: Yeah, she is. If you want to see a visual representation of that, tuck the Hot Hits Instagram a whirl. It's sitting right there. Brand new music from Sienna from the incredible album that she put out called It's Either Arrival or Visitor, one of those two.
1: Wow. Good.
0: Just search the Sienna Spyro, you'll find it. SEO's good, they say. Great Expectations, number three tonight. In my head.

0: day.
1: Number two in tonight's Hot 7 at 7. Olivia Rodrigo is on the Hot Hits and some massive music news that dropped just before the show.
0: This is massive. Radiohead are returning to Australia May and June next year. It's a ticket registration, okay?
1: Yep.
0: They're doing shows in Melbourne, Sydney and Perth. But when I say they're doing shows, I mean, if we're throwing the term residency around for every Tom, Dick and Harry in the world, this is basically a residency for Radiohead. I mean, they're doing 6 Rod Lavers, 6 Afterpay Arenas, and 4 shows at RAC Arena in Perth.
1: That's wild. You want tickets, though. You got to go in a ballot.
0: Yes,
1: which means the demand is going to be absolutely insane for these, but not surprising in the slightest.
0: Oh, God, no. It's so exciting. It's the first time here in, 15 years?
1: Yeah, 16 shows, 15 years since they were last here.
0: Yeah.
1: Get ready to get those tickets. It's going to be an absolutely mammoth situation. You know, bands like this, we don't know how many more tours we got in them.
0: Honestly, a friend of mine was telling me a few years ago that he saw Radiohead it must have been the last time they were here. And something untoward happened. I can't remember what happened. And he missed the show. And I remember he was so devastated, he thought he'd never see them again.
1: Well, mate, that's exactly like me with Oasis, remember?
0: It sure is, my friend.
1: Worst thing.
0: Very similar reasons. Very similar reasons.
1: Can't we move on? We got to play the number one song in the country, don't we? 10%.

0: friends of mine, Will and Dave. And it was the final song of the evening, right? Picture this. I'm squat down in the middle of one of those big wedding circles at the end of the evening, and we're singing Angels by Robbie Williams. I've got my camera panning around, panning, until it hit my other friend, Lauren, whose whole tata was just out of her dress.
1: It was both tatas.
0: Was it both?
1: It was both from what I I was presented with earlier today.
0: Both were just out.
1: Yeah, I've got the audio right here of that exact moment. Please. Listen if you can tell the moment where Lauren Barry freaks out about it.
0: Oh my god, Lauren.
1: It was the panic on you, man.
0: Oh, my God. It was hilarious. Anyway, we're talking about this because Carlos Alcaraz, who we both agreed, Nick, is our favourite current tennis player.
1: Absolutely.
0: He's nice. He's talented. He seems to have a good attitude about him. During his third round match against Yibing Wu at the US Open, the US Open has kicked off, he could be seen wearing a white undershirt under his brown Nike tank top. And he was asked after the match why he'd added the extra layer after wearing, oh, sorry, because he'd worn revealing tank tops on his other things, and his little nipple was out the side.
1: That's so
0: out
1: cute.
0: The side.
1: Little areola.
0: Do we have a grab of him talking about it?
2: I think I've shown my nipple, you know, too much, you know, lately. So I felt like, you know, I could hide it for at least once match. So.
3: They might come back.
2: I don't know. I don't think so. I feel really, really comfortable, you know, with that another shirt. So I think I'm gonna stay like that.
0: He's gonna stay like that with the undershirt.
1: What a king!
0: It was too much nipple, he said, for even his own liking. Eugenie Bouchard, she was a former Wimbledon finalist. She was one of the many to joke about Carlos's revealing tank top. She said, "I love you, Carlos, but you got to put the nip away." And then later on when he played, she said he listened.
1: There you go. And of course, this is an issue that affects women disproportionately from men.
0: Oh, God.
1: Men's nips are allowed to be everywhere.
0: You know what? I just can't even fathom being at the beach.
1: Yep.
0: I mean, I have been to one nudist beach in my life, but I got the worst sunburn on places that the sun shouldn't be, and I refuse to ever go back. But I just can't fathom walking around with my nips out.
1: Is that right?
0: Yeah.
1: I love doing it.
0: Feeling the air on my nips.
1: Yeah, it's good stuff. You feel it on the nipple hairs to begin with.
0: Well, I don't have nipple hairs.
1: You should get some. They're a bit of fun.
0: I don't have them yet.
1: They add to the sensation.
0: Yeah.
1: 131060 is the phone number. We want your nip slip nightmares. When did the nip slip out just at the perfectly wrong opportune time?
0: Or the right opportune time.
1: Take your calls and a tick.
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7: Nip slip nightmares. 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

0: free Slotman tickets are coming up. Keep it locked on the Hot Hits with Nick and Lauren just after 8 o'clock. Dizzy New
1: Heights. Music that matters right now. Tell them who you
2: wish. This is the Hot Hits
1: with Nick and Lauren.
3: Yep, we wanted to know on 13 1060. When did you nip slip out? Nip slips, nightmares, nip nightmares. Nippy, slippy, bo bippy.
0: B5 because or bippy.
3: Carlos Alcaraz. He had a little... Look, when a man's nipple pops out, it's not the end of the world, but he was a little bit embarrassed. So during a tennis match where his nipple popped out, his next tennis match, he had a little undershirt on.
0: Yeah, and it only popped out a little bit, ever so slightly.
3: Just where the underarm hits. Just a little pop out.
0: It's a gorgeous nipple. gorgeous pectoral muscle underneath.
3: Like, just stunning.
0: I'm fine all with him continuing to pop the nipple, as I am for all genders.
3: Me too.
0: Absolutely.
3: God, get your nips out for Australia. Well, don't listen to me. Olivia, did you have a nip slip?
4: I did, unfortunately, when I was quite a bit younger. I was at the pool. We were swinging the rope into the pool, and there was a really, really cute lifeguard. So I'd swing in, come back out, flirt with the lifeguard, swing in again, so on, so forth. And then about the third time round, he goes, actually, your top's flipped up. You might want to. And I was like, oh! So I didn't speak to him for the rest of the day.
3: Olivia, and there's something about when you're younger and the lifeguards at a pool or at the beach, like they are the epitome of hot. They could be regular hot on the street. But in that environment, you just want to do everything.
4: Because they're going to save the day. Save the day.
3: Unfortunately, your nips were out.
4: He saved my nips. Let's put it
3: that
4: way.
0: That's beautifully said. Hashtag save the nips.
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3: Back at it Monday night. Somba tickets on the show very, very shortly. Also going to chuck a group of people today into the Binfluencers category. This is where we take influencers that have done the wrong thing, we say, and put them in the bin. We'll do that in a tick.
16: Yeah, but right now, there's a trailer that has dropped for the new A24 documentary called You Can See Everything. Mm-hmm. Now, it's about this woman, Elizabeth Holmes, who I wasn't across, but when I read what it was about, I do recall this happening.
3: Yep.
16: She was the founder of the defunct health technology company Theranos, And she invited a film crew to document her in the weeks before she began serving a United States federal prison sentence for defrauding investors.
3: This is insane.
16: Yes. She's like America's Belle Gibson.
3: Yeah, 100%. And the fact that the filmmaker she allowed in was Nathan Fielder, who does Nathan For You. He does these elaborate but kind of comical documentaries. Like, the matchup is bizarre to me.
16: How strange.
3: Yeah.
16: If you're not across the story, so Theranos was a health tech startup founded by this Elizabeth Holmes woman. It claimed it could run hundreds of blood tests using just a few drops of blood. In reality, its technology did not work as advertised, and she and executives misled investors about its capabilities. Okay, so it's not quite like Belle Gibson, but she's a fraudster.
3: Yeah.
16: The company completely collapsed, shut down 2018. She was convicted in 2022. So this documentary starts with her 34 days before she goes to prison, and goes up, continues following her for the next 3 years.
3: Wild.
16: Do we have audio of the trailer?
3: We certainly
13: do. I'm not that person. I can promise you that. I don't have anything to deceive you on. Of course I'm not deceiving you. I'm engaging with you as a human being. Hmm? Why would I deceive you? There's no reason for me to do that.
3: It's her sat across from Nathan on a couch, and her eyes do not close the entire length of the trailer.
16: Do you know who she reminds me of in the trailer? Like, because it comes across as like a parody.
3: Yeah.
16: She reminds me, do you remember when Meghan Markle did that podcast interview with that random, and she's like, tell me, Meghan, when did you first fall in love with Prince Harry? That's who she reminds me of. That like dead behind the eyes.
3: Yeah, that's what it looks like.
16: Soulless.
3: When you're about to do 11 years in jail and owe $452 million in restitution, do you reckon you'd also be a bit dead behind the eyes?
16: Actually, I never thought about it. Maybe.
3: Well, it's coming out in October. It's going to be pretty explosive. Keep it on the hot hits. It's Nick and Lauren, and this is an absolute banger from a chick who just dropped her debut album on Friday called Prima. It's Adela, Ain't in LA.

0: hits at night. They live on the hot hits with Nick and Laura and the free tickets to Somba. We got those for you. Three hot hits away. In the meantime, let's don another one of these.
1: Let's get ready for the first day of Coachella.
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3: Get ready with me to go to Starbucks.
4: No, God, please, no.
5: Stick it in the bin.
6: Binfluencers.
0: Oh, yeah.
7: Yeah, it's where we chuck influencers in the bin if they've done something that's, you know, annoying.
0: Or questionable.
7: Or questionable. This time it is influencers at the US Open, where Naomi Osaka took to the court in her first round match against Anastasia Zakharova last week. Zakharova?
0: Yep.
7: Yeah. Okay, good.
0: This is not Tupac Shakur all over,
7: no.
0: all over again.
7: I know. So Naomi's trying to serve, right?
0: Yeah.
7: And there was content creators in the crowd that were trying to film themselves while she's literally mid-serve,
0: yeah,
7: instead of just sitting there silently and watching. It was so disruptive, apparently, the chair umpire had to issue several warnings and pause play.
0: So this is when she's about to serve. You know, if you've ever been to a tennis match, it is dead silent despite how many people are in that room. Have a listen.
8: Okay, guys, we're back. Did you miss us? Because we missed you.
7: No.
0: Literally during the silent
7: part. Are you kidding?
0: Nope. Not at all. How ridiculous is it? It's outrageous.
7: I didn't know it was going to be like that.
0: Yeah, man. That bad. How icky is it?
7: Kick them out.
0: Literally.
7: Immediately.
0: And revoke their passes. Like, you should have to do an introduction to tennis etiquette course if you're going to be an influencer at these events, I think. I was at the Australian Open, who did a lot of work with influencers. And you have to. That's the thing. You have to do it.
7: Yeah.
0: Right? In 2026 to have a successful event. As far as I could tell, it was very respectful. But the amount of videos and photos that I saw of, like, the tennis players standing there ready to serve. And they're like, click, click. Like,
7: oh, God, you don't have to be in the video.
0: Nah,
7: like,
0: exactly.
7: And also, is there not an argument? I do think that it gets the behaviour changes per Grand Slam.
0: Yeah.
7: Like, I think the US Open is the worst in terms of crowd behaviour.
0: Totally. In the bin.
7: In the bin. Now, Sabalenka. You've done me with this headline. I thought the name was Sabalenka Weed.
0: Arena Sabalenka.
7: What is it?
0: Arena Sabalenka.
7: Arena.
0: I'd love you to do a news bulletin around AO time this time next year. And just see, let's put that on notice. You're doing one of the news bulletins on the breakfast show at 8 o'clock around AO time. You got to say all the names.
7: Why don't I? Okay, for Australian Open.
0: Yeah, done.
7: Okay, great. Arena Sabalenka had an unusual interruption during her US Open third round match. She stopped the play to alert an umpire of a strong smell of cannabis drifting onto the court. Do we have some audio of this?
0: We certainly do.
9: That smells like weed, so would you mind, because it's so strong.
10: I don't know if you could hear that at home, but apparently there might be someone smoking a little marijuana.
7: Marijuana. She later told reporters that she wasn't objecting to anyone just enjoying themselves, but for the smoking to just be kept away from the court.
11: How much of a high are you on here compared to the other majors?
12: A high?
11: Like,
12: the level? I mean, now I can only hear the weed stuff. There's nothing else to say about weed. I'm just asking people not to smoke it next to the tennis court.
13: Time you smelling it though when you're playing
12: that strong, yeah.
0: It's crazy, isn't it? Can we I think there just needs to be a literal 15-minute course you have to do before you're granted a ticket to these events.
7: I agree.
0: Let's get it.
7: If you've got a ground pass, go for your, or not a ground pass, like if you're just out, go for your life. But if you're on the main court, have some bloody decorum.
0: It's all we're asking for. It's the hot hits of Nick and Lauren. Those free Somba tickets coming at you after Zara.

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4: Why did he sound like that?
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6: All you need to know, Australia, we got the free tickets all this week to see one of the greatest live performers we have on the planet right now. Seriously, this guy is unbelievable live.
4: Yes, his name is Somba. Nick, you've seen him live?
6: Yeah, one of the best shows I've seen. So many girls passed out in the middle of the crowd, which I hope we can avoid this year.
4: Stay hydrated, please.
6: Absolutely.
4: We know him as Shane.
6: Yes, 20 years old from New York City, of course.
4: I think he might be like 22 now.
6: No, I swear it's still 20. He's got to be still 20.
4: You only just turned 20. You can't be 20 forever.
6: You can be 20 forever, famously.
4: Somba is 21.
6: Oh!
4: Anyway,
6: all that matters is you can register at thehothits.com.au. Win your way there. Who is picking up our free tickets this evening, Lauren Murray?
4: Well, I think tonight I'm just going to go alphabetically. We've got a list of people in front of me, and I'm going to go with Alara.
7: Oh, my God.
4: Oh, my God. Yes, you're going to see Somba.
7: Aishel.
6: Yes, we're sure.
4: Yes. Yep. Oh.
7: Dad, I just won the tickets to Somba.
4: Oh.
7: Yeah.
4: Hello.
7: It is.
4: Oh. I hope you're not going to be one of those girls passing out at the show.
7: Probably.
4: Yeah, all right. That's all right. That's okay. But you need to promise us. You've got to stay hydrated, though. You've got to eat before you go, okay?
7: I will. I'm going to try to jump on stage for you guys.
4: Oh,
6: that would be okay. Fantastic, as long as it's approved and legal.
4: Absolutely.
7: I'll try.
6: Alara, I got to know so much more. Why do you love this man so much?
7: Oh, my God. He's so inspirational, and I connect to his music so much, and I'm a huge fan.
4: Oh, Alara, I'm so glad we can send you to see him. This has made my day. I can't even imagine how you're feeling.
7: Oh, I'm so excited. I've been wanting to go to one of his concerts and, thank you so much.
4: Oh, you're welcome, Dylan. You'll have to send us lots of photos, okay?
7: I will.
6: You know, you get two tickets, yeah? Who are you going to take with you?
7: I'm going to take my best friend. We're going to party out in the concert forum.
4: Oh,
7: I love this.
6: Alara, you have to call us back after the show, okay? You're one of my favourite people we've ever given tickets to.
7: Thank you so much.
4: Such a pleasure. Darling.
6: All right, if you want to be like Alara, lose your mind tomorrow night, you got to hit thehothits.com.au. That's what it's all about, isn't it, my friends?
4: Yep.
6: All right, speaking of people who are coming to Australia very, very soon, Stella Lefty's on with Boston. Yeah.
4: Well.
6: The stick season, baby. It's the Hot Hits.

0: The Sun on the Hot Hits with Nick and Lauren. This one hits close to home. And Nick and Lauren
1: segment where we all jump on AI. Now, I used to watch The Block religiously.
0: Like, I've never watched it. I can't stand it. Genuinely.
1: I used to love it when it was about the renovations, and the renovations were the main focus. And then it all just got too dramatic. Like, it was all just, it just felt like they were trying to emulate what was happening on shows like Maths and that sort of thing.
0: Yeah. But over tiles is the stimulus for it.
1: Yes. Well, now a lot of fans are calling out The Block because of their use of AI. I have the worst tickle in my throat.
0: Tickle it. I'm putting you down for a second. Yes, they are doing a lot of AI stuff, whether it's the like visuals in it, but also the songs they're using.
1: Yes. Now, the AI content visually is one thing. So one thing that they've done is the visuals, right? So they all had to say what their favourite animal was or something, or like what the animal they related to, and it cut to a video of each contestant morphing into that animal.
0: No, I don't want this.
1: And then there's been AI footage of the judges, like all this sort of stuff. Now, the current producer of the show, the longtime executive producer David Barber, has defended the show's enthusiastic embrace of AI in an interview. He said The Block has always embraced new ways of telling stories, which has been one of the reasons why the show is now 22 seasons in. This season, AI has become another creative tool in our storytelling toolkit. I think this man wants to be unemployed. And I'm so serious right now. Do we have the AI song? This is this is a real song.
0: So it plays at the start of the show, and it's when the judges arrive to do their judging. Here we go. Be judges to raise your fear. Chain of the storage queen.

0: so egregious to me about that is the fact that it's very evidently the first attempt they made using the app to make
1: it
0: the song.
1: Is awful.
0: The phrasing's everywhere, man. So many words.
1: That, it's like, I just can't believe that this is even... like, it's so blatant. If you're going to use AI as a tool, sure, maybe use it in the editing department.
0: Yeah.
1: To make things a little bit more streamlined.
0: Also, if you're relying on AI for your storytelling's not good enough.
1: Correct. You've miscast.
0: Yep. At the end of the day. We're not using AI in maths, and not that I like watching maths, but...
1: No.
0: I'm sounding like such a company man at the moment, disparaging the Channel 9 programs. I do love the Channel 9 programs.
1: No, I love all programs, but my goodness.
0: Put that on a billboard.
1: I don't love all programs.
0: Lauren Barry, I love all programs.
1: But I used to love The Block, and I used to tell my cousin Natalie, we must go do The Block together.
0: I just don't care.
1: And I know I'd kill her, though.
0: There's nothing I care about on that show. It just feigned drama about straight couples... building their stupid houses. There's been like a couple of gay couples here and there that they make the most camp examples of gay people.
1: I know. No, you're completely correct. But also, it used to be such a great show. Like it was now it's drawn out. I remember when it was Jamie Jury on a bloody Sunday night.
0: Bring back,
1: and it
0: back was our blitz.
1: And the whole thing was just the week and then the renovation reveals. Yeah. Now it's every night. What are we doing?
0: 100%. That I'm okay with, right? That I'm okay with. Show me a bit of the process. Show me a bit of the before and after. Like, that's why Grand Designs works.
1: Correct. I love Grand Designs.
0: Grand Designs is fantastic.
1: And I also love Selling Houses Australia.
0: Exactly. And Million Dollar Lux Listing or whatever the hell it's called.
1: I have not seen that one.
0: That's good stuff. Selling Sunset. We love that.
1: Oh, yep.
0: Do you want to list shows?
1: Well, now I've been watching Traders.
0: and we love
1: obsessed.
0: Traders.
1: I'm obsessed.
0: And we love My Kitchen Rules also.
1: I love My Kitchen Rules.
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0: I've been so excited to get this one on for Australia. We absolutely love this group, don't we?
4: Yep, we do. 3%. Just some of the nicest people in the music industry. 100%. First of all.
0: Yeah.
4: So talented.
0: They've also just added a new member. Mikesha, who is a Durrumbull and Tongan woman. She is joining the group as well.
4: Incredible.
0: The bangers have been incredible. Won't Stop. Alongside Jess Mowboy. Crazy. They also managed to get a whole bunch of kids from Nowra, where Nookie from the group he's sort of like the unofficial mayor of Nowra. A bunch of the kids to sing on a song called Our Greats, honouring the great Indigenous storytellers.
4: Yes.
0: Hell yeah. What is so sick about this is it is the anthem for the NRL Finals series, first and foremost.
4: Okay. Yep.
0: And it is a take on a classic from 2003.
5: How many dudes like this? How many dudes feel like this? Not many, if any. Not many, if any. How many dudes got skin?
0: How good is this? So they premiered this live at midnight on Wednesday up in Brisbane.
4: Okay.
0: Scribe jumped up with them to do it, which was absolutely unbelievable.
4: Incredible.
0: It goes so hard. It has language in it as well from the incredible Butchler songman Fred Leone. It is called Not Many Gane Biralumba, which is the Indigenous translation. And I think that's
4: wonderful.
0: So sick that we're able to take something that has mattered to us for a long time and allow new storytellers to kind of advance it and take it into a whole another generation.
4: Absolutely.
0: It's so sick. This thing goes hard. Turn your radio up. Pull the bass up.

0: bigger than that, does it?
1: Oh, my God. That, I mean, look. Perhaps there's a chance that they'll be at the grand final performing.
0: What do you mean?
1: Well, I'm just saying I can imagine that with some pyrotechnics.
0: Very possible. That is 3% in Fredly Own, their take on Not Many, which is the soundtrack to the NRL Finals series.
1: Yes.
0: We forgot that Nookie dropped a line to tell us all
1: we
0: about
1: did.
0: It.
2: Hey, what's doing? This is Nookie from 3%. You're tuned in to the Hot Hits with Nick and Lauren, and this is our new song, Not Many, which is a remake, reimagining, retake, redo, re-everything of the iconic Scribe song, Not Many. So, yeah, listen to it now on Hot Hits, and then we'll see you at the 2026 Grand Final. Later.
1: Hell yeah, Nookie.
0: He's the man who loves to manifest. For God.
1: Absolutely.
0: Wouldn't that sound incredible?
1: Oh.
0: Like, you open the broadcast to that. Can you imagine?
1: Oh, I have chills thinking about it.
0: Crazy, man.
1: And I know I'm an AFL girly, but I can get around a good song.
0: I getcha. We are back with more of the Hot Hits. Yes. Yes. Back with more of the Hot Hits and just a tick.
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18: 3 songs in a row that all have something in common tonight. This is a very, very fun one because the primetime, the Creative Arts Emmys happened over the weekend.
19: Yes, which is like a sub division of the Emmys, the ones that they probably wouldn't televise, maybe,
18: but
19: the creatives involved with the behind the scenes a little bit, I think.
18: Yeah, so we thought we'd play you because two artists that we absolutely adore, as of the weekend has gone, are halfway to EGOT status.
19: Oh my God.
18: Which is where you've got an Emmy, a Grammy, an Oscar and a Tony. It's a very select club. There's only a few living people with all four.
19: Yes.
18: But a few quite young artists ended up with two of the four this week.
19: Well, Sabrina Carpenter, she won her first Emmy for The Muppet Show. She did The Muppet Show on Disney Plus. So that's one of the Lemmy.
18: That completely passed me by.
19: Yeah. And the other Emmy winner is Bad Bunny.
18: Yeah, baby.
19: For his Super Bowl performance, which Super Bowl performances tend to get up there for the Emmys.
18: And it makes sense. You know, they're very, very big productions. So the production of the Apple Music Halftime Show ended up being the music production in this format with the highest number of nominations. It had 9 in total.
19: And it won 7.
18: Which is insane.
19: That is crazy.
18: Best music direction, best choreography, technical direction, lighting design, sound mixing and directing for a special program.
19: Wow.
18: Crazy, man.
19: Congratulations to all involved.
18: Absolutely. So let's celebrate with a bit of Bad Bunny in the 3 for All. Nuevo.

0: Three's a Riot with Nick and Lauren. It's the Hot Hits 3 for All.
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3: 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I couldn't come last year, which is a shame, but I still won.
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0: Yep, she's halfway to an EGOT. She's an egg. It's Sabrina Carpenter on the Hot Hits with Nick and Lauren.
1: The Hot Hits with Nick and Lauren.
2: Three for all.
0: Doing it because the Creative Arts Emmys happened over the weekend and took a couple of artists into egg status.
3: Yes, I have some EGOT status in front of me. So there aren't many. There's a few that had, like, honorary Tonys, honorary Academy Awards and stuff, but they're in a non-competitive EGOT category.
0: Okay.
3: And you have the competitive EGOT category. You have people like John Legend.
0: Ah.
3: He's an EGOT.
0: He's got to be the youngest, right? That's EGOT.
3: I would say so, yeah. Well, he got his EGOT status at 39.
0: The next, wow.
3: Jennifer Hudson got it at 40. He's a beautiful songman, isn't he?
0: Really is. You know, Chrissy Teigen used to follow me on Twitter and we would have conversations in DMs.
3: Did she bully you?
0: No, she was really, really nice to me. That's when all the allegations came out. I was very upset about my old Twitter friend.
3: Oh, dear. Obviously, Elton John, Viola Davis.
0: Yep.
3: Now, one that I was not across, Audrey Hepburn.
0: Ah!
3: She's EGOT.
0: I mean, it makes sense.
3: Yeah. There's not a lot of, like, I feel like the times of EGOT are going to start to dwindle.
0: Mm-hmm. Because you have less people doing all the disciplines these days.
3: And doing them really well.
0: Yeah. Like, remember, obviously, with, like, your Elvises and your Chers and stuff, they were both the biggest pop stars in the world and the biggest actors in the world.
3: Mm-hmm.
0: But that crossover is very rare now. Yeah, maybe you get Selena Gomez.
3: I do think that one person who is probably within her lifetime is a genuine contender is Billie Eilish.
0: Yeah, 100%.
3: Yeah.
0: I think that's almost a definite. Well, I think Selena Gomez as well. Because obviously.
3: An Oscar?
0: Yeah. She's good. I think she's definitely good enough to be a star in one of those sort of.
3: I don't think she'd win an Oscar. Yeah, the only reason Billie has is because of the songwriting.
0: Yeah.
3: That's, you know what I mean?
0: Yeah, true. Not the actual.
3: I think Gaga, maybe.
0: Gaga for sure would make a lot of sense. I think it's the most impressive, though, if you can win it for a Grammy for, like, your main album. And then you win the Oscar, the Emmy, and the Tony for actual performances in film. Rather than just winning them for the song categories.
3: That's pretty rare.
0: It is. But I think it's a challenge. I'd like to set all of the pop stars of the world.
3: All right. And I would like. Okay, all right. Yeah.
0: Thank you.
3: I'd like them to stay in their lane.
0: Guys, don't reach for the stars.
3: No.
0: If you take anything into your Monday night, it's that. Let's do Billy Birds of a Feather, the Hot Hits with Nick and Lauren.

0: Hits with Nick and Lauren.
1: Hey, I'm Olivia Rodrigo. The Cure is my favorite song on the album. It's just me coming to terms with things that I wanted to be fixed about myself or things that I thought that love would solve. And lo and behold, it didn't. So I wrote a song about it.
0: Mix 94.5.

0: Rodrigo.
1: Oh my god. Guys, words are hard, man. Larry King always said English is the toughest language. And then Norm Macdonald said to me, it's the easiest. It's a really funny bit. You got the hot hits of Nick and Lauren in the country at the moment and still smashing out shows all over the place. A little while back, we caught up with Alex Warren just as he landed in Australia.
2: Is he still here?
1: Still here, baby. Smashing out them shows.
2: Did you see the footage of him jumping down off the... In the stadium.
1: Yes, terrifying.
2: Literally looked like he broke his leg.
1: He does this every show. He climbs up way too high with absolutely no stability underneath him and eats ass, if you will.
2: Coming
1: down every time. Probably not the right phrase. Here's Alex Warren.
3: My name is Alex Warren. I'm the Hot Hits. And Lauren.
1: Hello, Alex Warren.
4: Hi.
1: It's lovely to have you here.
4: Nice to have you here.
1: Lovely to have you back. This country absolutely adores you. You know that?
4: I love it here so much.
1: Yeah.
4: I have so many people I grew up with that are from here. So
1: what do you mean?
4: Well, I grew up in San Diego, so a lot of surfers, professional surfers who live out there that I also grew up with.
1: Like real professional surfers?
4: Yeah.
1: Can you surf?
4: Yes, I can.
1: Well?
4: I'd like to think so.
1: Professional level?
4: I would say a little bit under professional level.
1: When you were here last time, did you get to go surfing?
4: No, but I am this time. I'm going to go hit the wave pool here.
1: Amazing.
4: I know, yeah. So, like, every single show day, I'll just be surfing right before.
1: At the wave pool?
4: Yeah.
1: Why not the actual beach? It's so close to
4: you. You guys are pretty sharky here.
1: Oh, we've been a bit sharky the last year or so.
4: It's been pretty gnarly. Like,
1: it's been a bit terrifying.
4: Sharks in, like, my wife's from Hawaii, and they're, like, puppies there. And here, they're a little bit terrifying. I'm a little scared of your water.
1: I don't think I find any shark puppy like.
4: Well, I don't think that people would appreciate me getting bit by a shark right before a show.
1: No, I don't want that. No, we don't need any.
4: The wave pools are kind of the thing, though.
1: Yeah.
4: I hear.
1: I mean, I grew up by the beach, so it just feels sacrilege to me.
4: Sorry.
1: It's okay. It's totally fine, though. We're really glad you're back here doing these shows.
4: Yeah.
1: What has changed in your life since the last time you were here? Because it has just felt to us fans like a constant kind of run forward for you.
4: Yeah.
1: But what's actually changed in terms of life?
4: I used to be really scared to play shows. Like, when I was here last, I was so... These were the biggest shows I had ever played. So we had done 2,000 cap rooms, and then when it came to Australia, they were like, hey, we're going to put you 5,000 to 7,000, and I'm like, what? And so it was just this whole thing where, like, I just toured and kind of like just been thrown out there, and then we ended the year here in the biggest rooms I've ever played in my entire life, and you guys are also probably the most insane people I've ever met, where, like, it's just go, and it's like the energy was the best. I think for me, I was so scared to play here because I was so scared of, like, letting people down if I sucked.
1: Yeah.
4: And after coming here and playing here, it was just the coolest thing where I'm now, like, psyched every time I get to come. And I'm just so stoked, and I make it a whole thing and plan as many shows as I can possible. So I'm here for a long time, and I'm very excited.
1: Dude, the love people have for you in this country is insane. What do you think it is about the way that you operate in the music space that makes people love you? If you can get a little bit, like, self-loving for a second, what do you think it is about yourself?
4: I wish I knew. I think that Aussies are blunt and they're honest, and I think that my music, but also what comes along with it, is the honesty about grief and tragedy and the things that we go through. And I think that Aussies have a fun comedic way of kind of bouncing off of that. Like, I think just even your verbiage and the words you guys say is, I think, just so like that. So maybe it's that. It's so nice to hear that too, because growing up, I used to pretend that I was Australian. Like, I would walk into a corner store and just, like, put an Australian accent on, and people would be like, oh, where are you from? Because Americans don't know any better.
1: Yeah.
4: And I'd be like, oh, I'm from Perth. Like, you
1: That's
4: know, and
1: strong.
4: I'd put it on, and it was just a full thing where, like, people wouldn't know. Like, I bet when I walked out there, like, that asshole. But, like, but I thought I was pulling it off. So it's nice to think that I'm...
1: Did your Perth persona have a different name, or was he also Alex?
4: No, it was the same.
1: That's really Australian.
4: Thank you.
1: That's a lifetime of trying to be Australian.
4: I honestly have just been practicing in the mirror for a very long time.
1: It's doing really well. Let's talk about the music for a second.
4: Yeah.
1: This record you've got coming out called Wild Child.
4: Mm-hmm.
1: Can we talk about the interlude for a second?
4: Yeah.
1: What a beautiful moment, dude.
4: Oh, it's just heartbreaking.
1: Where are those recordings from?
4: My dad left me a bunch of recordings before he died. And what's really heartbreaking is when you're watching them without any context, you think that they're just a dad talking to his kid, and then you start to realize that my dad, this was his will. This was his letter back to you, in a sense, of, like, teaching you things in life. And I still can't watch them to this day. I've never watched them through and through, and my dad's leaving me messages and almost these celebrations to me in these videos. And when I was on tour last, my producer surprised me with that interlude. And he said, you might want to sit down for this. And I bawled my eyes out. And it's a recording of it. And I just fully bawled my eyes out when I listened to it for the first time. Because I've never heard my dad be proud of me, you know, because I was 9 years old when he passed away. And I play my first arena show and I get surprised with the interlude of my dad saying, you did it, you know? It's pretty heartbreaking.
0: Yeah, man.
4: I know.
0: The song it goes into afterwards as well.
4: I Miss You More.
0: Yeah. Mm-hmm. Beautifully constructed.
4: Thank you very much.
0: Magically done.
4: Thank you.
0: You are one of the funniest people in music, but also one of the most heartbreaking.
4: Wow, I like that.
0: How does that happen?
4: I have no idea. I think I'm funny for a musician. I think that you, like,
0: I think the bar is low.
4: I think the bar is really low. I think like a comedian would slap me around. I think the biggest thing for me is most musicians don't talk. So of course the one or two that talk are the funny ones.
0: Yeah.
4: I sadly, because of my stage fright before, would try to break the ice because everyone's like, "Don't tell them you're scared. Don't tell them that you're terrified. Just play the show and be confident." And I was like, "F that! Like I'm gonna tell them how scared I am." And so I would just blurt out the first thing that came to mind. And now I have a reputation of doing it, so I have to uphold it. And so now I just every chance I get, I just say what first comes to my mind, whether it's a bowel movement, it's something that went on that day before, and it has not done me great justice, but it's gone viral on TikTok a few times.
1: Alex Warren's on the Hot Hits with Nick and Lauren. Let's check out Emerald Eyes and the brand new album, Wild

0: and Lauren.
1: I want to know from you, because I don't like using the words meteoric rise, because I know that everything you've been through in your life has led up to the moment that you're in right now. But we talk to a lot of emerging artists on our show. It's a big passion of mine personally to bring them through, especially in Australia.
2: I love it.
1: For those who kind of find a little stride and then things get really big all of a sudden, what's your advice to those people?
2: I think that, listen, it's difficult because I think a lot of people try to exercise their opinions on your life. You know, for the longest time, I think it was always, you're supposed to do it this way and you have to do it this way because this is what we did with this artist. And people are kind of telling you what to do. And I think the biggest thing is listen to your gut. Like, I think that, you know, I'm young and this is all happening really quickly and I think that I should capitalize on it. But at the same time, there's some things that I could have done for my health that probably would have been better.
1: I think we all go through a bit of that sometimes.
2: A little bit, but I don't know. I think this was my dream. And so, like, I was talking to a friend of mine who's in the music industry, and he was just like, you're 25, take advantage of this, because when you're my age, you're not going to be able to do this.
1: Yeah.
2: Yeah.
1: How old is he?
2: I don't know how old he is. How old is John Mayer?
1: Oh. We'll Google it and put it right there in the clip.
2: Sorry, did I just slow play that?
1: Dude,
2: just realized that.
1: What if the
2: I wasn't trying
1: drops.
2: To name drop, but then I was like, oh, how old is he? 48.
1: Thank you, Tim.
2: He's 48? Dude looks young.
1: What a beautiful man.
2: Right?
1: Jesus Christ.
2: God, great with his fingers, too. It's just, I mean, guitar playing.
1: Okay. Sure. Definitely. You are live streaming Friday's concert on TikTok.
2: I am, yes.
1: That I have not seen done much, at least streaming an actual kind of arena show.
2: I think that it's going to be a fun experience. I think that my show, you know, thankfully has gotten sold out, which is obviously great, but I think at the same time there's a lot of people who haven't had the opportunity to go see it.
1: Yeah.
2: And I think that especially for this album coming out and, you know, maybe playing songs that might not be out yet, it would be fun for people to experience that even if they're not able to come all the way to Australia.
1: 100%.
2: You know? Also, a lot of Australians who might not be able to go.
1: That's like, it. We're a big country.
2: And I
1: know. It's hard to get, if you live 9 hours out of the city, it's hard to get to the city. So this is an exceptional way to bring people into the process.
2: We packed so many shows in a row, but it's like at a certain point too, I would love for everyone to be able to experience the show at least.
1: 100%, man. Before we wrap up,
2: please.
1: We have a person who works on our show. Her name's Poppy, and she's a really big fan.
2: Yeah.
1: And she asked me to hand you a letter that she wrote today.
2: No way.
1: Office, if that's okay, I'll open it
2: please,
1: up.
2: Please, I would love that.
1: This is Poppy's letter.
2: Do you want me to read it now?
1: If you'd like to, yeah.
2: Out loud or no?
1: Out loud, yeah.
2: Hello, Alex Warren. My name is Poppy. My boss didn't let me come to see the interview. I will be at your show on Friday, literally with my boss. I hope Nick asked you nice questions, and I hope Lauren treated you like the gentleman you are.
1: She's not here.
2: Oh. Damn, you snubbed both of them. Good luck with the sickness, buddy. See you Friday, Mad Dog. And then they tagged their Insta. This is so sweet.
1: Yeah, she put a little photo of herself as well.
2: Oh my God, this is adorable.
1: Looking like a Mad Dog. I'm just, to be very clear, this is a woman in her mid-20s, not a five-year-old child.
2: No, I believe it. This handwriting is giving mid-20s for sure.
1: She is just one of the hundreds of thousands of people you're going to get to see in the flesh over the next couple of weeks that you've impacted over the journey.
2: My thing is, like, my dad was obsessed with letters. So whenever someone writes me a physical letter, it means so much to me, just because I feel like that was something like he would do often, and so whenever the chance I get to read letters that people write me, it's the coolest thing ever.
1: My pop used to write. He'd get a long parchment thing.
2: Yeah.
1: He'd write me a long letter and roll it up and put an elastic band around it and hand it to me, and it would be loads and loads of papers all pasted together, and it was one of the most joyous things of my year. He'd do it every year. He'd write like 2 months of letters. It was incredible, man.
2: Dude, I love that so much.
1: It was beautiful.
2: I wish I had more letters from my dad.
1: It's a beautiful way to end, man. Thank you for all the joy you brought people and all the connection you brought people.

0: Naughty 940's coming up in a tick on the Hot Hits with Nick and Laura. Make some
1: noise. Straight to the source. Hot. Off the press. The Hot Hits with Nick and Lauren.
2: Now, this story is crazy because I did not hear a thing about it when this actually happened. So I don't know if I just if it completely went past me or if it wasn't in the news until now.
0: It is a Greek story, to be fair.
2: It is a Greek story, but it's a pretty crazy story. Nearly 4 months after the Survivor Greece contestant lost his leg in a boating accident during the show's production, he's now sued the show for $100 million, claiming conditions of filming led to his injuries. Now, they were filming in the Dominican Republic in May. 22-year-old Stavros is his name. And another contestant, they were spearfishing, right, in the open ocean for food when a boat... I'm sorry, I don't know how survivory we are when there's boats fanging it around the ocean when you're just off the island. Like, I thought the point of survivor is you're meant to be in an isolated area.
0: Yeah, there's 20 tourists on the boat.
2: Yeah, this is my point. So they're spearfishing in the ocean where they've been told to spearfish. A boat comes around with tourists on there. One of them notices the boat, yells out to Stavros to get out of the way. He's tried to dodge the boat. The propellers struck both of his legs and severed his left leg completely. Oh. Right?
0: Feel bad for the Zorba's dance now.
2: Well, that was in poor taste. The contestants were required, incentivized, and expected to spearfish in open ocean waters as a core mandatory element of the game. However, the lawsuit states that contestants were directed to hunt for their food in an area of heavy commercial and tourist boat traffic. What's going on?
3: Survivor?
2: It's not supposed to have heavy tourists and boats and things like that.
0: The whole point is that you don't see another soul.
2: Yeah. Apparently, after Stavros's leg was severed and he was removed from the show remained on location, didn't stop, and producers continued to actively film, manage the show, and continued to exercise the same control over the remaining cast members that it had before the incident.
0: That's crazy.
2: Give my man $100 million. Give my man a hunji mil.
0: Is it $100 million Australian dollars or $100 million Greek euros?
2: I dare say euros.
0: Wow.
2: Yeah. Other exciting Australian Survivor news.
0: Yes.
2: The cast has been released for the Rivals season.
0: Yeah.
2: Oh, dear me, I've made it so small.
0: That's
2: I can right. actually read the names.
0: I can read
2: names.
0: A few of them because I have 20/20 vision.
2: Oh, Alyssa and Lysandra.
0: That's right, Alyssa and Lysandra from...
2: The Block.
0: The Block, that's right.
2: Also, good old days.
0: Lincoln Lewis and Bernard Curry, who we love, the actors. Mm-hmm. The Rugby Union versus Rugby League of Adam Ashley Cooper versus Robbie Farah.
2: Nice.
0: And in very exciting news for gay people and also radio nerds, Christian Wilkins and Mitch Churi will be the red carpet rivals.
2: The red carpet rivals,
0: how's
2: if you don't
0: lawyer?
2: Mind.
0: Absolutely. Well, good luck to all involved in Australian yes. Survivor that's already filmed and wrapped.
2: Now, have we spoken a lot about Survivor? Do we have time for the one story or two?
0: The what?
2: Do we have time for the rest
0: of the
2: story?
0: Well, I think considering how short the second story is, I think we're all good.
2: This is the second story. Yep. Addison Rae has deactivated her Instagram account.
0: Next.
2: Exes. Kim Kardashian and Kanye kept their distance. They were both so... Okay, first of all, Northwest. Oh, my God. I cannot fathom what these two as parents are doing to this child. I genuinely cannot fathom it. She's done her first solo concert in Chicago. Kanye and Kim are both there, but they're on complete opposite sides of the crowd. It's like they have VIP little balconies. It was a sold-out crowd, standing shoulder to shoulder. I mean, look, the crowd was going crazy. North performed several tracks from her North Forever debut EP and sang unreleased tracks. Now, we have some of her performance here.

0: know I'm not the first to say it.
1: Yeah.
0: But the pictures of this girl, her nose is contoured to within an inch of its life. I do not understand what she is 13.
1: This is Hollywood for you, though, isn't it?
0: It's
1: like, it's, and for these parents as well. And there is a line between allowing your young person at whatever age they want to pursue a creative dream.
0: Absolutely.
1: Pursue a creative endeavor. That, you know, when it's being put through the filters of what the parent has gone through, I don't know
0: if it
1: necessarily is right at this stage.
0: If I was Kim and Kanye, I would be trying to protect my child at all costs. Well, far out. Who knows? Because who knows what those two do. Anyway, good luck.
2: 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Next.
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2: What's the time?
3: It's 9:40 p.m.
0: Hey. Yes, a very naughty story. We can only do up to 9:40. Is this?
3: Yes. Now, this is the Body and Soul 2026 Sex Census.
0: Sexus, if you will.
3: Yes, sexus.
0: But not sexist.
3: No, sexus. Found that 93% of Aussies regularly have sex in bed, you know, where it probably is expected.
0: Makes sense.
3: However, not everyone is sticking to the usual routine, and this is where a lot of people are getting it on. In the shower. Oh.
0: Sorry, that was meant to be getting jiggy with it.
4: Yeah.
3: God.
0: That'll be the remix. Let's pretend that never happened.
3: Okay. The shower or bath. Well, bath, you're one-stop shop for a thrush, can I just tell you right now.
0: Also for a head injury.
3: Head injury. Shower, I get. That's 13% of people, right?
0: Okay. Yeah, I can get that.
3: Pretty broad now. Elsewhere in the home, including kitchen, bathroom, garage, 13%.
0: Mm-hmm.
3: Balcony, deck, or backyard?
0: No, I'm into this.
3: 4%, you little ex.
0: Have you never dreamed of a balcony session? Like in like a hotel balcony?
3: No, I'm too scared of heights.
0: Oh, yeah, true.
3: It would be just scary. A car, 9%.
0: Done that.
3: I have.
0: Yeah. That can't be 9%. I feel like the car is this. I lost my virginity in a car.
3: So did I.
4: I have a feeling that this is more so for like consistently having
3: like
4: sex.
3: Like couples.
4: Whereas I feel as though car sex is maybe.
0: For the borings.
4: Well, no, maybe just not as often.
3: Yeah. Not it's like though. You're not.
0: I can't talk.
3: Okay, now this is controversial.
0: Mm-hmm.
3: At work, 3%. Mm-hmm. Oh, nookie.
0: What? Artist behind our local list tonight, everybody.
3: Yes. Office romances, after work drinks can sometimes lead to risky rendezvous. Oh, it's all a bit of a fetish, isn't it? And 3% again in public. I think there's more than 3% again.
0: Absolutely. 20% fantasize about public.
3: Oh, there you go.
0: But only a small percentage actually do it.
3: Well, that's where you're all doing it, Australia.
0: Yeah, that's it. I want to do our own sex census at some point here.
3: Okay. What would you ask?
0: Well, I'd ask the same questions. Oh, yeah, we should add some pegging in there as well. And docking. I wonder how much of our audience is docking.
4: That's a phone for tomorrow night. There we go. 13:10:60, you're docking.
0: Are you docking? Put that one down for 7:30. Actually, give that to Fifi, Feb, and Nick to do tomorrow morning in breakfast. All right, we're back to wrap the show with the show awards in just a tick. Harry Styles and American Girls, the Promenade of People remix continues the show on the Hot Hits.

0: It is movies, wrapping the show tonight on the Hot Hits. It is Nick and Lauren.
1: In celebration of the night that was, it's the Hot Hits Awards Ceremony.
0: Yep, whole team's in. Producer KDOT, producer Bailey of Digitals and Socials, and we're wrapping the things that happen in on or around the show that we want to give an award to. Lauren Barry has the first of the night.
2: My award tonight goes to the executive producer, the long-term executive producer of The Block. And he's getting my self-sabotage award for his openly admitting to their use of AI, which isn't even good AI.
0: No, it's not.
2: It's terrible AI. It's tacky. Do we have a little bit of the song, Nick?
0: Yep, give me like 10 seconds here while I pull it up. No, I've got it even less than 10 seconds.
3: Judges to raise your fear. Chain of the storage queen. She's the first one on the

0: Begin again? Like...
1: It's not even good.
2: Jammed in there.
0: Good award, producer Kato.
3: My award tonight goes to the fantastic Radiohead. First time they're going to be touring Australia in 15 years, announced today.
0: Massive.
3: I was listening to one of their albums the other day, In Rainbows. Genuinely one of the greatest albums of all time.
1: They're brilliant.
0: It took me a while with them, to be honest.
1: And that's all right.
0: Yeah, I think it was so out of my wheelhouse that it took me a proper good listen to everything they'd done to really get there.
1: I'm really sorry. I just need to give an honorary quick award.
0: Yeah.
1: Australia's oldest woman has died.
0: Oh. No, she hasn't. No.
1: Aged 112.
0: No, she hasn't. Wow.
3: 112?
1: Yep.
3: What an innings.
1: Yep.
4: Should have done it a year earlier. 111.
3: Triple one.
4: Triple one. Should have been lucky.
0: What about 167? Sorry. What was her name? Give me the details.
1: She was from South Australia. Lorna Henstridge. I think we've spoken about Lorna before.
4: Oh, we have about something. That name sounds so familiar.
1: Yeah.
0: Wasn't she the woman who ran the Daintree ice creamery?
1: No. Oh. This woman was born in 1914. She lived through two world wars.
0: Poor darling.
1: And she saw Trump.
4: She's like, oh, the comment is coming up again.
1: Oh, she's a darling little thing.
0: Did she have any advice in her obit?
1: Oh, I'll tell you what it probably was. Smoke cigarettes and drink red wine for your whole life. That's what they all say, these old people. She said on the longevity and importance of moving all the time, physically and in your thoughts. You can't let old-fashioned ideas take over your life.
0: Ain't that the truth?
1: You've got to live today by today's standards and keep going with it and be happy with it, she said.
0: Lorna
1: and you'll find most people are very happy to come and help you get there. Good for you, Lorna.
3: Just adding to that, she saw five monarchs. The majority of people would have only seen one in the last 100 years.
4: Is that like a king?
3: Yeah.
1: Yeah, it was
3: Queen Elizabeth. Yeah.
1: There was two kings before. Well, there was plenty of kings before, but... Wow.
0: I like her advice. She sounded like a woke queen.
1: I feel like she was a woke queen.
4: I don't know. Well, yeah. You really think she was woke?
0: From her words.
1: Honestly.
4: Move with the times. I think she'd be the opposite of woke.
0: Move with the times, she said.
4: Oh, okay.
1: Yep.
0: Today's standards.
4: That'd be very
1: You nice. Can't let old-fashioned ideas take over your life, said Lorna.
0: That's it.
1: Lorna, my queen.
0: Bailey.
4: Do you want me to give my words still?
1: No, yeah. Absolutely. Sorry, I just had to give Lorna her moment.
4: No. I want to give her two awards.
0: No!
4: One to my... great new intro.
0: We're not going to hear it till Wednesday.
4: Which will be playing on Wednesday. I want everyone to go check that out. Mm-hmm. If you're not, don't listen to radio.
1: And if your other award is for a certain fast food chain, that's also happening on Wednesday.
4: No, it isn't.
1: Okay.
4: It was going to be to Fight Club, but then I just remembered I had a really good joke that I want to add here.
0: Okay.
4: For my award.
0: Yeah.
4: Which was actually going to be the Bailey's Corner one that we just mentioned. But yeah, okay. So the joke is, do you think Radiohead...
1: Did you just make this up?
4: Yeah, I made this up. Do you think they were accidentally hearing something on the radio in the sounds of...
1: What are you doing?
0: I get where you're trying to go.
4: I was going to make a sound, but I'm realizing that it will go across all radio.
1: Oh, yeah?
4: No.
3: Okay. Oh, wow.
0: I don't know what to do. I don't know what to do from here.
4: Award for the Fight Club. Yeah, let's go. The narrator's great.
0: I bypass an award for tonight. Free Somba tickets on the show tomorrow. We'll see you then. Bye.
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0: Hey, this is Cyril, and you're listening to Breathless. I've always been a big fan of The Cause, and especially their song Breathless. So to put out my own version is really exciting. 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
19: Oh, mate, I'm so excited because I don't. And that is peak 40-year-old man action. Just nothing in the calendar. Cannot wait. I'm touring soon. I mean, next Thursday night I'll be in the Sunshine Coast. Next Friday night I'll be back in Sydney doing some gigaroos. So, keep an eye out at mattokine.com. But no, I'm more excited about just watching the streams roll in for my brand new Boilermakers single.
20: Well, we're going to get into that very, very soon. You might be even getting a world exclusive
8: here on Matt and Alex. No other podcast in the world. Not even Rolling Stone. Not even bloody Zane Lowe on Apple Music. One is has got this exclusive. That's coming up a little bit later on. I have found myself in the diabolical situation of my AFL football team, Collingwood, playing in a wild card sudden death game this evening. But I've signed myself up to do Politics in the Pub with Punters Politics and Carrick Ryan, who are both incredible, and I'm emceeing. If this week didn't have a
19: political edge to it, yikes.
8: We're doing that. So no spoilers for the game. I might have to watch it on replay. But it should be good. We've got a good podcast lined up here as well, Matt O'Kine, because we're known for risky jokes here at Matt and Alex, and I pulled off one of my riskiest this week. I want to tell you about it.
19: Ooh, let's see what you've pulled off. All right, Matt and Alex, all day I've been thinking about this show. So let's dive right in.
18: Everyone ready?
20: Here we go.
4: So excited.
8: What a save. What a save, good sir. All right, shall we get into the joke or do we want to hear music first? People are begging for this Boilermakers track, man.
19: No, you're going to, if you want the fire... You're going to have to wait.
8: You don't pull your brisket out of the slow cooker early. okay, set the scene. Sitting down, having a good chat and a casual bev at the Melbourne's home of comedy, Comedy Republic. Got my partner there, Annalise. She's hanging out. Got her sister-in-law there hanging out. Having a great time. Just come from a bloody crab boil.
19: Oh, the crab cookout, hey?
8: I tell you what, when someone... brings a bag of crab and dumps it on your table, then hands you some rubber gloves, you know, you're going back in time to a world before cutlery. Matt?
19: Oh, yeah, you're making my mouth water. Mamma mia. All right. So that sounds fun. What was happening?
8: We got onto a convo because Annalise's brother, currently seeing a nice person, who is a bit of a fitness influencer, one could say, Matt. And, when hanging out with Annalise was like, oh man, that's a sick outfit. Where'd you get that from? It's Lululemon. Beautiful. I've done work with them in the past. They make good clothes, as you'd imagine. But Annalise's like, oh sweet, I might have to go down to the shop. And she went along to the shop. Lady's like, can I help you? I was like, yeah, I saw this nice little thing. It looked quite good. Can I try it on? And the staff member was like, of course, here you go. Get in the change rooms, test it out. And this, you know, telling the story at the table. She comes out and she says, and it was embarrassing because they were both looking in the mirror. And Elise was like, Staff member was like, And then the staff member said to her, do you want me to get you a bigger size? Now, I don't go shopping for clothes that much, Matt, but I would be having my head in the sand if I didn't know that's not the nicest thing a woman wants to hear when they're at the fitting rooms. Would you like a bigger size?
19: Oh, I mean, really? I've copped this question more than once, you know? I mean, I like to think that I'm still a large, but that X be pooping.
8: X marks the spot. Yes.
19: So yeah, okay. So did she take offense to this question?
8: Well, not big offense, but it's a funny, like she, tongue in cheek, just like, oh, like you don't want to hear that, which is where, you know, Matt, you and I do a podcast. We try to make it as humorous as possible, always in a little bit of riffing mode, trying to get some jokes in the mix. And every now and again, you've got to decide, is it worth making this joke? Now, I love my partner. I think she's gorgeous, and there is nothing wrong with her body at all. In fact, it's perfect. Mm-hmm. But when hearing about this story about the Lululemon fitness confusion, the joke came to mind, and you've got to, in a split second, weigh up the pros and cons. Is it too risky to go with? Or will it get a big laugh? I don't know. My entire career's in my hands when... Annalise tells that story. We all laugh and I go, Lululemon. And there's a split second where you go, have I made a huge mistake here? But luckily we got a good laugh from the table and I went, phew! Everyone understood that Annalise Wilson's the most beautiful girl in the world and there was nothing meant by it. But I just breathed a sigh of relief. Matt, and as a stand-up comedian, I'm sure when you tested out new material, you'd have this, you know, moments frequently in your biz.
19: Oh, yes. But I mean, mostly it happens on, say, like TV shows or live radio shows.
8: If it's like a panel show on the ABC or something.
19: Yeah, that's when you've really got to think quick, because you know that someone else will jump in and say something and you're really trying to about whether it's going to pay off or not.
8: It's just the raw comedy change of proceedings.
19: Yeah, last minute, I might try a new opener. Thanks for coming tonight. I had a shower before coming. No, I was coming in the shower. Yeah, that's when you think, you know what? That didn't work. The silence says it all.
8: So he asked you, what's the riskiest joke you've gone for? And how did it turn out? Northbound Collective on Insta said, I do real estate videos, and one time I suggested the agent go down the slide in the kids' park next door to do his piece to camera. He thought I was serious and awkwardly replied he didn't think that would be very professional. He must have thought I was an absolute fool.
19: I don't know. To be honest, I've seen real estate agents do some pretty whack things in their videos.
8: That's right. Oh, I've told this on the podcast before, but when I was hosting the Collingwood AFL Women's Best and Fairest, and one of Collingwood's defenders came up to present the leading goal-kicking award, and I thought that was quite funny that they had a defender presenting the goal-kicking award. So I made a joke at the start. I was like, oh, and who better to give out an award for goal-kicking than Lyndon Dunn? And he gets up, he goes, yeah, Alex, I'm actually a defender, so that wouldn't work. Anyway, I'm like, no, that was the joke. That was the joke. Now it's like I don't know anything.
19: Ginger got in touch and said, I once called someone the C word. I never usually say that. Someone fell off their chair. It's now office law. Yeah,
8: in the office.
19: No, I mean,
8: you heard the joke in the office.
19: If I said the C word in this office, that's a meeting from HR. Yep. But if the quiet never says anything like that person drops that, man, that's a doozy.
8: Yeah, goodness. All right, Ginger. Good on you. Georgie said, one of my best friends added an unexpected joke at the end of her speech at my 21st, in front, as you would imagine, of all my friends and family. What's better than eating a mandarin? Eating a mandarin out. I was mortified. I found out years later she had no idea what it meant.
19: Oh, no. Oh, dear.
8: Georgie said, one of my best friends added to the end of her speech at my 21st. So Georgie's name isn't even Amanda. Or maybe was the friend's name Amanda? Or she was just joking about random people Amandas?
19: That's really a good point. Did she just randomly throw in an Amanda joke at Georgie's 21st?
8: But not knowing what it meant, does that mean that she thought going out to eat with Amanda? Is that the innocent sort of explanation she had rather than
19: I don't know. I think like
8: oral sex joke.
19: She was thinking maybe you eat the mandarin like inside out or something. No hands? Just sort of dig your... look, I don't know.
8: Also got Morgan, who's made a risky joke in the past. Hello, Morgan.
18: Hello, boys. How are you?
19: So good. What was your joke?
18: Well, it wasn't really an intentional joke. My mouth just raced away before my brain could stop it.
19: Ah, yes. I know how it feels.
18: Yeah. So my son's, I think it was in kinder or something, and there was a talk like a pirate day, and they had to come dressed up as a pirate. And so, you know, all the kids arrive and they've got all their pirate gear. And one of the other mums had recently had some of those like fake coloured dreadlock things put in her hair. And out of my mouth, I said, oh, look, Elijah's mum has decided to dress up as a pirate too. And then I was like, oh, that's offensive.
19: Yeah, right. So she just had made a hair choice and you decided to call her a pirate.
18: Yeah, basically.
19: Based on her unkempt hair.
18: Yeah, exactly right. And I've come to realise it's not the first time I've done it either, because I also offended another mum at childcare drop-off. There was a pyjama day, and one of the other mums was wearing one of those. They were like really in fashion a couple of years ago, like the two-piece top and shorts that are like matching.
8: Okay.
18: And so all the kids are in their pyjamas, and I said, oh, Sonny's mum's getting involved too.
8: It's the same gear every time as well, Morgan. You keep doing the same gear.
19: Just shots firing at everyone.
18: I know, right?
19: Oh, my gosh.
18: You can't wear matching stripes. That screams pajamas to me.
19: Oh, Morgan, well, remind me never to turn up at drop-off near you, ever.
18: I know. First mum's dreads were gone the following week, too. These not the words. They've opposite up as well, so I see her almost daily.
19: Well done, Morgan. Thank you so much.
18: All right. Thanks, guys.
8: Gosh, it's so good having our listeners on the podcast. If you'd like to, make sure you're replying to the questions we chuck up on our Instagram story, matt.andalex. If you see that little red circle glowing, jump on and see if you've got a story for us.
19: Yes, welcome back to Matt and Alex podcast. Now, Bron, you had a little something you wanted to tell us.
8: Friday producer Bron content. We love this, Bron.
20: Yes.
8: What's been going on?
20: Well, as you know, I first want to start it by saying I love you guys.
19: Oh, dear. Now,
8: I've seen this before. Bron has headed down to the local delicatessen and found herself a little compliment sandwich to hit us with the good news, slip in something negative, but finish on a delicious slice of compliments.
19: I don't feel good about this. I feel like she's made a little compliment sandwich, and while we take a yummy little bite, she's going to wallop us with the whole tuna of truth, some terrible, stinking fact that we don't want to hear. What's happening, Bron?
20: So we changed the branding about a month ago.
8: Yeah, you're right. Matt and Alex All Day Breakfast became Matt and Alex the podcast, and it's looking green, it's looking good.
20: Looking great. The only problem has been, and there was one at the start of this episode, there's been a couple slip-ups.
19: Yes, it is a beautiful Tuesday for you here. Matt and Alex All Day Breakfast, Alex Dyson. Sugar.
8: We'll get into all of that and more here today on Matt and Alex All Day Breakfast.
19: No.
8: Oh, no!
19: Thank you very much for listening to Matt and Alex All Day Breakfast.
20: Matt, you did it again.
19: Oh, no.
20: Now, that's about half of what you've done. There's been about double that.
19: Yes, yes. Go on.
20: Okay, so, yeah, you know, just a few of us had something that we want to say to you.
21: Whatever you were doing can wait another 10 minutes. It's Matt and Alex, the all-day breakfast podcast for your early morning.
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3: Hi, it's Sam Mack from Sunrise here. This is addressed to Matt and Alex, two seasoned, some would say veteran, entertainers in the media in Australia. I mean, it's great that senior citizens are still allowed to have podcast equipment. Terrific. However, you've just got to get the name of your own show right, guys. I never said this to you at the time, and I consider you both personal friends, but I wanted to say to you for many years, All Day Breakfast is a terrible name. It's not a selling point. I mean, when I see a cafe that has an all-day breakfast advertised, I'm turning away. No one wants a hash brown that's been sitting in a bain-marie for 7 to 9 hours. Don't be the soggy hash brown of podcasts. Here you go. You can use that on your next poster. You still do posters, right? Oh, that's right. You've got no budget for it. Anyway, what was I talking about? Yeah, you're just Matt and Alex. It's literally just your names. How are you getting it wrong?
4: Hey, Matt and Alex. It's your friend Darcy Moore here. I just wanted to say, firstly, that, you know, I really love you guys and I've really got your best interests at heart. And I think you both know me well enough to know that, you know, my heart is pure. So, yeah, please remember that when I say what I'm about to say. Basically, I'm just going to need you guys to just stop saying all day breakfast. I know it's hard, I know it's painful to, like, let go of things that no longer serve us, but I'm worried about you guys, I'm just really concerned. Yeah, we'd just really love it if you would just stop saying all day breakfast, please, from the bottom of my heart. Stop saying it.
5: Hi, Matt. Hi, Alex. It's Annalise here. Look, we are getting concerned. Do you remember you did the photo shoot? All day breakfast is done. You've got green and a bit of orange branding now. It's over.
6: Hey guys, it's Belle and Sophia here. We've just got an important message for you.
7: It's not called Matt and Alex All Day Breakfast. It's called Matt and Alex, bruh.
8: Oh, my God.
9: Oh, you're what? Right. Sophia's right.
8: When did Belle and Sophia do that?
10: I've held on to Belle's number for 6 years and have never used it. And this is the time to pull it out.
9: Gosh.
11: We got broad.
9: That, I mean, it does hurt from the ones you love to hit you with the home truths, but I think it is, if it doesn't sink in now, I don't think it ever will. Matt?
8: Lesson learnt. Message received. Thank you, Bron.
11: Thank you, Bron, for organising that intervention, which we've obviously needed, such as the frequency that we've been dead-naming our own show. But are we doing like a swear jar from now on? What's our plan to ensure this never happens again? Because we've obviously disappointed you enough to start messaging our loved ones.
8: Let's do, you know, I don't know, a beer each time we do it.
10: I don't drink beer. Just transfer me like $20 or something. I don't know.
8: Yeah, that's half a martini.
11: Oh, we're gonna have to drink a beer every time we do it. All right.
8: No, I'll buy you guys one if I do it. So Bron's gonna be the biggest winner out of this. Cause you never even say it. So you're fine. But Alex and I, look, you're right. I will do better. Bar of soap, I'm buying it, I'm putting it next to the mic. I'm gonna start scrubbing.
11: Now, I've just realised that your daughter, Matt Sophia, is obviously taking on the fact that her father is a hip-hop artist, and I could just see her, like, battling Cursor on the streets of Cabramatta with that kind of attitude. It's Matt and Alex, brah. She's ready to go. And, like, kids singing 6 songs are so hot right now. Have you considered bringing in Sophia as, like, a B-girl or Fly Girl or whatever on the Boilermakers hip-hop tracks?
8: Well, actually, it's funny that you talk about that because me and Christy, KLP, were just talking about maybe getting Sophia on on our new Christmas songs that are, you know, not to let the cat out of the stocking, but but there might be some new Diver City music, as well as the new Boilermakers tunes that I'm dropping today. Daiso, and you want to talk about Sophia? Mate, every time, like, I would drive home from our podcast, I would be listening, like, recently I'd be listening to, like, versions of this song and, like, you know, mixes of the song and stuff.
9: It's the best place to listen to brand new music that you've created is in the car, make sure everything's sounding right for the punters.
8: Exactly. But then I would get home and often, like, I would take Sophia out, but my phone would immediately start playing my own song again. And, mate, Sophia's like, oh, you're always listening to yourself. The shame, brah. I'm like, I just need to hear if it's mixed right. So, oh, so embarrassing.
9: Put on the teeny tiny Stevies and shut up.
8: Yeah. But all of that reviewing of one's own work is worth it. You know, as a chef, you got to taste from the pot. Some say, oh, it'll rain on your wedding day if you try it, taste it from the pot. No. It'll just taste good. If you taste.
9: It'll taste better.
8: Yes.
9: Like, ooh, exactly. This isn't tasting too good. I'm going to add a little bit of turmeric. All right. Well, you've done it with this song. I think we're literally premiering Matt O'Kine's hot new release here for you on Matt and
8: here
9: Alex,
8: for us
9: the podcast.
8: Yes. Gee, that lasted long, didn't it?
9: Just a pause for dramatic effect. So I'm going to have to turn into my old, you know, Triple J persona here, Matt O'Kine, in order to interview the hip-hop artist that has come into the space to give it. Please, tell us, where were you when you first started working on this track, man?
8: Oh, mate, this is, you know, over a couple of years now. I don't get heaps of time to tinker with the old FL Studio home production kit.
9: So you're still using the old FL Studio to mix your songs?
8: Yeah, I went crate diving a little while back.
9: Like literally looking at vinyl?
8: Nah, old CDs from op shops.
9: Wow, that's because a lot of good songs come out. That was Hilltop Hood's Nosebleed Section.
8: Yeah, that's true.
9: One of your contemporaries.
8: So
9: found that great. Is it Sophie, the original artist who did
8: Oh my God.
9: Song?
8: Why? Melanie. So, yes. So I found a little something from a random CD. I flipped it all up. I completely chopped it, changed it, etc. You wouldn't know a single thing about this particular sample.
9: Was it an old sample?
8: Oh, yeah. Yeah. I don't want to give too much away.
9: Is that because you have not cleared the sample?
8: Look, Alex. You wouldn't even know it's a sample, mate. It's not like I've taken John Lennon's Imagine.
9: Yeah.
8: What are you going to get me sued now? Christ.
9: Well, I just assumed you're releasing this song
8: to
9: the world.
8: Thanks, mate.
9: What you were doing was legal.
8: Now I'm going to get someone asking me for all the royalties from this Boilermakers track, which if it performs as well as any of the others do, I'll have to send a check for 14 cents to someone soon.
9: Split the profits with them.
8: Okay. Oh, my God. Anyways.
9: Okay.
8: Written and produced by myself. Thank you very much.
9: Well, that is pretty good. What are we about to dive into? What sort of headspace was Matt O'Kine in?
8: Well, this is the fun part. It comes with a video clip. So if you want the full experience, you should watch the video clip, which is a one-take video clip. The whole thing explores the sort of ins and outs of a failing relationship that continues to try despite the main person's consistent shortcomings. So this is like it's funny because actually it's a bit embarrassing really, but you know, there was some recent news story about, you know, a footballer.
9: Okay.
8: And a situation. And I kept thinking, what possesses someone to do that?
9: Interesting.
8: So that's
9: and it is interesting how artists can put themselves into the mind or situation of other, sometimes real, sometimes fictional, sometimes a mix of both, people who are in characters or in situations and then deliver a piece of art.
8: Yeah, and so I was like looking at myself, looking at the, you know, people who put themselves in these situations, the constant stuff-ups that, you know, mold who they are. And sometimes these are either good things. They can be good things. They can be bad things. It's just the complexity of a flawed human. So I thought, all right, I'm going to chuck this in. It's a track called Yesterday Me. It's the first release from Boilermakers, official release from Boilermakers for 5 years. It's the first track that I've released in a very long time that I've actually produced myself and written myself and performed myself.
9: Damn.
8: Some little additional vocals from an artist called Paulina, who's just killing it at the moment. I implore you to check
9: Paulina?
8: It out. Paulina, yes. She does a lot of work with Tom Thumb.
9: Famously Paulini in Australia, not to be confused. This is Paulina.
8: Paulina.
9: Very different from another Queensland artist, Pauline. Who I don't imagine Matt O'Kind.
8: Is not featuring on Boilermakers tracks, no.
9: Well, it's probably the first piece of original music that we've played since bloody Bins Go Up, The Bins Go Down.
8: We kindly gave Work Drinks, my last little mixtape number, a spin a couple of months back. So thank you very much to all. And thank you to the people who liked that as well. So thank you to everyone, you know, who messaged and stuff. And so hopefully you enjoy this one as well.
9: I'm very excited to see whether it is in the particular realm to be able to chuck on at a little Matt and Alex rave.
8: It absolutely is not.
9: It's getting closer. Matt, did you know next week we're starting to announce the lineups for our raves? So just before we play this song, just so you know, next week the first names will be dropping. And in fact, make sure you listen to Matt and Alex next week because we're going to start teasing the lineups and it'll be your chance to win tickets to a rave near you. But Brisbane Rave next week, we're letting you know the lineup. So make sure you join us next week. We're going to leave you with this incredible new, hot new single from Boilermakers.
8: Wait. Bron, you've listened to it. What do you reckon?
10: I loved it. I thought it was really good.
8: Oh,
10: and the video and the video clip's sick. I like it.
8: Oh, well, that means a lot. I appreciate that. Hopefully you like it too. Thank you very much for listening to Matt and Alex once again.
1: Come for the story, stay for the detours. 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

0: lineups are about to start dropping for our Five Raves in 5 days 10th anniversary tour. The first rave is in Brizzy, so this week we're looking into Brizzy's lineup, and I got to tell you, it's looking tastier than the almond croissant I ate over the weekend. Oh, my goodness.
1: Yeah, I am very, very, very excited to be partying with everyone and these particular artists on stage in Brizzy on Thursday, the 29th of October. Yummy, yummy, yum.
0: It's going to be great. And the good news is you could win a ticket to any rave. All right, we are announcing Brisbane's lineup. We want to make sure everyone around the country is able to listen to this week's podcast. We don't want to, you know, exclude anyone. So, yes, if you're in Brisbane, get yourselves ready. If you already got tickets to the rave by going to mattandalex.com.au, you'll be very excited to hear the clues that we've got coming out. So we'll get into that in a moment. But, Matt, we're waking up on a Monday. You okay? You've had a big weekend?
1: Oh, mate, I'm very, very excited. I'm looking forward to diving into this parody episode. I do believe we might be treated to another Alex Dyson fire burner. So please, let's dive in. Matt and Alex, all their breakfast. Oh.
2: Yeah. You did it.
0: Brod went to all the effort.
1: Bro.
0: To recruit people to try and tell us to stop saying those forbidden words.
1: I literally, on my way out the door, I once again mentioned to Belinda and Sophia how funny and sweet their messages were on the show on Friday about not, yeah, you know, calling it all day breakfast. I was literally like, yes, that was very nice. Thank you. And I walk out the door and come here and just spit on their words.
0: You stained their legacy. No, it's going to be a great pod regardless. Let's do it.
3: Everyone ready?
4: We go.
2: So excited.
0: Yeah, you did mention a parody might be coming up, Matt. But, yeah, I don't know if they'll be as good as the ones I saw over the weekend. Watched a true crime series. And it was about a church in America, and they were doing parodies every week as part of their worship. They'd sing parodies of popular songs, but they turned it into a bit more of a religious one. I should have been in a different line of work. That would have been easy.
1: Can I just guess what some of them might have been? Okay. Let's have a think. Okay, instead of Celine Dion and Peebo Bryson's Beauty and the Beast from the Disney Beauty and the Beast soundtrack, did they do Beauty and the Priest?
0: No.
1: Okay.
0: No, they changed Justin Bieber's Baby to Save Me. Save me, save me, save me, Lord. So, yeah. And as funny as that section was... It belies how harrowing the documentary was. So just warning to everyone there.
1: Ah, yes.
0: But we better move on. That's coming up later. First things first, Matt O'Kine, we've got a clue to give away because 10 years ago we did party around the nation as we left Breakfast Radio, and we want to do it all again despite our age and crow's feet. We're going to be heading to Crow Bar in Brisbane on October 29. I think doors are at 6, so it's a nice early rave for us. We'll record this podcast beforehand, so do get down early, and then some very special guest DJs will start. And we've been busy sliding in DMs around the country to see if there'd be anyone who'd be keen to come and have a party with us. And I tell you what, we've managed to pull a few names together, and it's time to start drip feeding this lineup.
1: Like, you know, when you walk around the Adelaide markets, there's those little cubes of cheese sitting on the top of the deli.
0: You're listening to us right now. I know you are. And just like Matt and I walking past that cheese, you'll want to scoff it all at once. But it's rude.
1: Yeah.
0: You can't just take those little toothpicks and eat them all at once. We need to ration it out.
1: Alex Dyson, we're not even going to let you take 3 of the little cubes and pretend that you've got other family members that you're going to give them to. Oh, I've just got to give this to my wife and child. And then you walk off into the crowd knowing full well they're all 3 of them are for you.
0: Yep.
1: We're not letting that happen.
0: No. So we're going to give you, across the week, we'll pick a day and give you some clues for a particular artist. The first artist announced, they are playing Brizzy. But if you can guess it right, as well as the other 2 names we're going to give you this week, and be the first to message us all 3 names correctly,

0: you'll win two tickets to the rave of your choice. Now, this is the Brisbane lineup, but as I mentioned, any rave up for grabs. So, Matt O'Kine, without further ado, should we hear clue number one?
1: Yeah, I haven't heard this yet, so I'm feeling excited.
2: I am a multi-instrumentalist, singer, and electronic producer from Brisbane.
0: Ooh, okay, multi-instrumentalists. That's always impressive. Because I did piano growing up, and then I remember the first time I watched someone who could play piano and play guitar. I'm like, hang on, how do you have time for that? How do you know how to do that? I thought you were only allowed to do one instrument.
1: Bro, I did some live Boilermakers sets like about a year ago with this incredible musician, Lee. He was like the music director of them, and he was rocking two keyboards at once.
0: Oh,
1: you know, so he's hitting the bass line on one. He's changing instruments on the top keyboard, yeah. So it sounds like a, you know, saxophone or whatever. And the bottom keyboard is a keyboard, and he's just playing two different music lines. I don't know how you do it.
0: It's pretty tough. All right, you might not be able to get that, so we'll try another clue. Here we go. Clue number two.
2: I have performed at Falls Festival, Groove in the Moo, Splendor in the Grass, South by Southwest, and Coachella.
0: Ooh!
1: Hello!
0: Okay.
1: Them some big chips right there.
0: All right. We're going to be adding Matt and Alex 5 raves in 5 days to the alongside Coachella in this particular artist's resume. Get your thinking caps on. If you know, feel free to message. But also, if you don't worry. Maybe later in the show, as a reward for listening to a full Monday pod, we might give you a cheeky third clue as well. So, and are we accepting people messaging now, Bron, if they know who it is? Or does it need to all guesses come in the one message?
3: I would prefer all three in one message.
0: Okay. Well, no, you heard it here first.
1: Actually, Alex, send in your guesses letter by letter to Bron. Directly to her mobile phone number, which is 04. No, we'll wait.
0: All right,
1: we'll wait.
0: That's all right. People can hold on to their guesses.
1: And you will have to listen across the week. We will be accepting your guesses as of Friday, all three. Mm. Who do you think is going to be joining us, the special guest DJs for the raves? Now, I should add that tickets are selling fast, though, so I wouldn't just bank on the idea that you might win one. If you're really keen to go, please head to mattandalex.com.au, get a ticket, and be heck sure that you're going to make it, because you aren't going to miss it. When you hear these lineups, hooey, I'm excited.
0: Matt, you ever got a last minute call up? That 11th hour invite?
1: Oh, did I ever? Still greatest day of my life.
0: Yeah.
1: Playing second 11, Ipswich Grammar. Oh, no, under 16 A's, Ipswich Grammar. Score 36 runs in quick fire time.
0: Yep.
1: I'm on a hat trick as a bowler as well. I reckon I got him out. It was LB, plum as.
0: On the final third ball.
1: Yeah,
0: yep.
1: But our coach was the umpire. So I reckon he didn't want to give it. But I reckon he knew.
0: Yeah.
1: Even the batsman down the other end of the team that we were facing, he was like, oh. Yeah, I'm like, yeah, you know. So then get on the bus, come back to Brisbane. The bus drops us off at State High. First 11 coach says, we need a player. We're a player short quickly. Who wants to do it? And after my ripping game in under 16 A's, my coach says, give it to Matt. So I go on the field, take a catch. That night, go to a party, kiss the girl that I like. But easily still one of the best days of my entire life, I'm telling you.
0: Oh, man, I can't beat that.
1: Nah, you can't.
0: I can't beat that.
1: 36, almost hat trick, catch for the first, kiss from your crush. That's all you need in life.
0: You were living a teen movie at that point. Did Wheatus sing a theme song about you or something at that? Damn, son. Oh, God,
1: so
0: I don't
1: why,
0: have
1: that. Have you had the last-minute call-up?
0: Well, I was just at Comedy Republic on Wednesday night. Good things happen when you're in that venue, obviously. But sitting there, we just finished our meeting, and this group of people came in. They'd made a sort of booking. It was like a conference, and they're like, oh, we're just going to come on and put on a bar tab or something. We've got some sushi coming in. And the lady came in, and she was getting a drink, and she said to the bartender, oh, what's that? It was a photo of my book behind the bar, The Apocalypse and Other Mild Inconveniences, right? And Luke says, oh, that's Alex's book. He's sitting over there. I'm like, hello. Like, what's it about? I'm like, oh, you know, it's about a kid who wants to be a stand-up comedian, but it's the future. Nothing's really funny. His house and town is sort of under threat of fire and stuff. It's like, oh, my God. We're all here. This is a conference about using humor. We're doing a conference about using humor to help prevent climate change. And I was like, oh, well, that fits in quite nicely. She goes, do you want to come to the conference tomorrow for the next 2 days? We've got a room for you. Come along.
1: Wait a second. Wait a second. I think I know where this is. I think I was supposed to go to it.
0: Really?
1: Yeah.
0: You got the invite.
1: I think you got my room. I'm not joking. I know exactly where you. I know exactly what you're talking about.
0: Yeah, and I was thinking, why is it Matt here? Because all these people start rocking up. Like Brett Blake was there, Ben Knights, John Safran rocked up.
1: Yeah,
0: buddy Nash Edgerton was hanging out, telling stories about filming video clips with Bob Dylan. Like
1: I was supposed to be there. I said I couldn't make it.
0: So wait, so my talkback topic of when you were a last minute invite. You have a similar one of when have you dropped out at the last minute? Are you telling me our talkback topics have intertwined?
1: I can't believe that you... I really wanted to go.
0: Yeah, well, I ran into the person who's, like, talking about developing your script, your book, into a movie. She's like, yeah, I'm helping Matt O'Kine out with that. And I'm like, sick. Where is he?
1: Well, God damn it.
0: But it's all right, Matt. It was at a winery, so I drank the wine for you.
1: Oh, thank you. That makes me feel much better.
0: I'm not sure if they had enough time to actually change the names on the room, and so that minibar bill, man, thank you so much for covering that.
1: To be honest, I couldn't do it. I couldn't go to this thing about climate change on the same day that I was dropping the latest Boilermakers track yesterday, me. Mm. I just said it would be irresponsible for me to talk,
0: very
1: to be in a room talking about how to stop, you know, bushfires and stuff when I'm literally dropping that fire all over the place. So I had to apologize for that.
0: Yeah.
1: Hey, and I also should say thank you to everyone who listened to our Husey chat, by the way.
0: Oh, well, a few of the people there were bringing it up.
1: Yeah, so if you haven't listened, go back and listen to it. We've loved hearing your feedback, seeing your feedback, Bron. People have been very supportive. And other people have been saying, oh, you should have done this. You would have been better if you did this. And that's completely valid. So thank you very much. You know, we're not perfect.
0: Yeah.
1: We're, you know, doing our best. And we appreciate you guys giving us your time and your feedback.
0: And your recommendations and your various things. It is good. It's funny all the things that we didn't get to that I would have loved to talk about as well.
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18: Speaking of shops, though, Friday, I was at a place that I never thought I would have to walk into again.
19: Beauty salon?
18: I've never been in there one time, so there's no way I'm coming back a second. Baby Bunting.
19: Well, you're buying clothes.
20: Is this a cashy? You've been sponsored. Is this a cashy?
18: No.
20: You should be.
18: Full price Cody.
20: Oh, really?
18: I was over at Baby Bunting just when I thought I was out. Oh, don't play that, Ace, and I don't want to hear it. There's a reason I've got noise-cancelling headphones. And that'll be for when the baby arrives.
20: How many weeks?
18: No, thank you. Lucci is 36 and a half weeks.
21: Oh, that baby got a puppet.
20: How exciting. Yep. We're about to have a baby in the house.
18: Hopefully not this weekend because I'm in Brisbane doing gigs. The Crusher Tour rolls on. So
19: what happens
18: stay
19: if,
18: in there, baby.
19: What happens if the baby is coming? Will you cancel your show? Will you?
18: Of course, I'd have to.
19: Yeah.
18: Unless I'm there, then I can't do anything. I'd have to. Yeah, you have to.
19: You've already have to.
18: Yeah, you have to do that.
20: So when you say have to, it sounds like you don't want to. You go, I'd want to.
18: Is that what you say there?
20: Yeah, I reckon.
18: Yeah.
20: I think.
18: Oh, I must.
20: Oh, I definitely
18: I wouldn't even think about the shows.
20: That's
18: people literally would be calling, Cody, you're meant to be on stage. I'd say, sorry, I forgot all of that. Mm. My third child has arrived.
19: At least you got shouted Father's Day lunch yesterday for your kids and stuff.
18: Yeah, I paid for it. Paid for me on Father's Day lunch. Ah, beautiful. No, but I do appreciate the gifts. My bluey socks, I love them. Got some chocolates. Ate all those already, obviously. Good times.
19: What'd you buy at Bunting?
18: Baby Bunting, I was there because now my back seat is full. Charlie's in his last little bit of a booster seat.
19: Yeah.
18: Maxie's in a kid's seat, and I had to get the new baby capsule. And I'm there on Friday. Luch insisting that it gets fitted by the professional.
20: Absolutely.
18: Why?
20: Definitely. Because
18: I'll give it the baby seat one. The kid's seats I'll put in myself.
19: Baby Bunting.
18: Yeah,
19: they
18: I know.
19: Do it there.
18: Yeah.
19: Do it properly. Then it's
18: no,
19: not
18: do
19: on
18: it.
19: You.
18: The other kid's seats properly, for sure. But there's a difference I realised in vibe. I was like, I wonder if I was always like this for the other two, and I realised not at all. There were some other parents in there, so, you know, mum
20: first, younger,
18: first,
19: younger,
18: first the mum's pregnant. It's their first baby, so excited, and they're buying everything. Mm. The third parent, not so much. They're like, hey, Nick, would you like the protective car seat, the protective cover for underneath the capsule? Protective cover? I've got two boys in the car already. There's nothing protecting this car. Like, when these kids are out, I'm going to have to set it on fire. The car can't be cleaned. It's been spewed in and pissed in. It's done. The car's done. I just feel there's a very different...
20: Mm. Yes.
18: I don't know. I felt like a war vet or something that's returned home, and the young'uns are there all excited, and I'm like, first, is it? That's exciting.
19: Did you get a capsule for your bike?
20: I remember first I was buying a diaper bin. And then by the time I had my second, just
18: what
20: bins.
18: What were you doing, throwing them out the window?
20: No, straight out to the bin.
19: Yeah.
20: I had every newfangled appliance for a baby.
18: Yeah.
20: And then once you've gone through that.
18: And you realise.
20: You go, I didn't need half of that stuff.
18: No.
19: Yeah, don't worry, buy your fourth kid, you don't even put nappies on them. Just shit anyway.
1: Three voices, too many lols. Fifi, Fev and Nick.
20: Love that song so much and had to wait till the end of the movie to see it. I was at the cinema going, where's Taylor's song? Because I'm ready for a little cry. During the credits. Yeah, I actually really enjoyed it.
18: Yeah.
19: I'll wait till it comes out on DVD.
2: Very good chance she'll win an Oscar for best original song.
20: Of course she will. Will Randy get any for that? No.
19: Randy Savage.
20: No, Randy Newman. He's saying, "You Got a Friend in Me." That's his song.
3: Oh, yeah, brother.
20: What?
3: The toys come alive, brother.
20: Don't know what you're doing.
19: The Macho Ultimate Man. Warrior? Randy Savage?
18: No, Macho Man. Macho Man, Randy Savage.
20: The TV show?
19: Yeah.
3: Oh, yeah. The cream rises to the top, brother.
20: No, who?
19: What? WWE.
20: But who's,
19: wrestling.
20: Who's the actor?
3: Infinity and beyond.
19: He's a wrestler.
3: Brother.
19: He's a wrestler.
18: You don't know Macho
20: don't
18: Man Randy
20: anyone
18: Savage?
20: Anyone knows what
19: Macho,
20: you two are doing right
19: Macho
20: now.
19: Macho Man.
18: Even Leon knows Macho Man Randy Savage.
19: Yeah.
20: What about Hulk Hogan?
18: Yeah, they were like.
19: They used to fight against each other.
20: Well, this guy needed more attraction.
19: Macho Man?
20: No.
19: Macho Man, mate. He had heaps of traction.
20: And you, Andre the Giant?
19: Yeah. He passed away.
20: I've never seen Macho Man in my life.
19: Randy, the Ultimate Warrior was my favourite.
20: He was in my blind spot.
19: Hey,
20: I did not see him.
19: Google the Ultimate Warrior. He was my...
3: Bucks.
19: Do the Ultimate Warrior. He was my favourite. So I had, like, when I was a kid, I had a ring.
20: Mm-hmm.
19: And I had all
18: the toys.
19: Yeah, with all the figurines. And me and Numo and I, who lived next door to me, we'd, like, fight.
18: Yeah.
19: That he was... I used to dress up with him. I'd put paint and stuff on.
20: That looks
19: on.
20: Like Alice Cooper on steroids.
19: Yeah, he's
18: steroids.
19: The best. He used to have, like, ribbons around his arm, and I'd be like, yeah! And I'd run into the ring and, yeah, mate, the best. Boys.
20: Yeah, boys.
3: Oh, yeah.
20: No idea. 50 what
3: bucks.
20: You're talking about.
18: What are we talking about?
20: Don't know.
19: Yeah, no, we're going to an ad now.
18: Macho Man.
1: Orders up. Fifi, Fev and Nick's happy hour. You are welcome.
4: Mavola stands his ground. Start.

0: Yes.
1: Last year, we decided, we thought to ourselves, you know what, we kind of feel a bit guilty. We've got Fev here in the studio with us doing radio. Yeah. I'll tell you exactly what happened. You were off on The Amazing Race, and this idea came up while you were away. When Fev gets back, let's loan him out to a local football club. And because at the time you just joined Sunbury. And you were helping them along,
2: East
1: and we
2: Sunbury,
1: thought, you know, yeah. sorry, East Sunbury, and we thought, you know what, we should loan him out. So while you were off the show doing The Amazing Race,
2: yeah, why don't we just get him off the show even more?
1: No, we decided to help a struggling local Victorian side.
2: Yes, because we give back,
1: and we put it out there, and we said to any side out there that just needed, because this is what this was our theory. All you need is that little bit of oomph. It's a bit of Fev magic. You go in, you sprinkle the magic.
3: It's not a little bit of them.
1: But it's only one game.
2: It's actually called the loosh dust.
1: The loosh dust. Okay. Well, we just thought if for one game a struggling Melbourne footy club could feel a little bit of that magic and we would get a massive crowd down there. Now, we were auditioning, we said, call in, write in, tell us why your club needs us. And Masala, Dandenong Masala, thirds, men's division 5,
2: yep.
1: They contacted us and said we would really, really love some Fev magic. And
3: they were the bottom of the bottom.
1: They were struggling so much. Do you remember this? I'm just going to play back. This was Sam, the assistant coach at the time, telling us how badly they were struggling.
4: It's been a real struggle for the great Masala Dandenong Football Club. 2 years ago, we had a bit of a walkout. Players went elsewhere, retired. Just in a bit of a hole with only 5 people turning up to pre-season. Second side really struggled. We're probably making 8 phone calls a night trying to fill a side each week. Luckily, we filled a side, but the downfall was we were losing by an average of 100 each game.
1: They were bottom of the ladder, had not won a game in 3 years. Laughing stock of the competition. We got Fev there. It was a beautiful morning there in Dandenong.
2: Was it? It was freezing.
1: It was amazing. The crowd turned up. The kiosk, the money that was coming in for
2: records.
1: Snacks
2: and
1: meat pies was huge. And Fev, you turned the club around. Not only did they win that game, guys, this is huge. What a massive moment for the show. On the weekend yesterday, Masala men's thirds won the grand final.
2: Yes. They did.
1: How is that, Seth?
2: Oh, we're
1: turning a club around.
2: And you know who they played?
1: Yes, Ely Park.
2: Who
1: the
2: we played for this year?
1: So the two clubs,
3: the Favola Cup,
1: that we've loaned you out to in the last 2 years were in the grand final yesterday.
2: Mm.
1: That's a fairy tale.
2: It is for those clubs.
1: Should do a Netflix show.
2: Yeah,
1: that's a Netflix series.
2: We should have followed them. That would have been good.
1: We should have.
2: But they the most amazing thing was is Masala finished on top undefeated. They played in a qualifying final against the Ely Park Sharks, and Ely Park won. So they went into the grand final first. So Masala had to play last week, but I said on Friday, I said on the show, I'm tipping Masala because you have to lose one. You can't go through undefeated. And this is evident. The league I play in, Coburg Districts, went through undefeated all year. And then they got beaten in the grand final by a point on the weekend.
3: Oh.
2: You have to lose one. And I said that because they lost one, they'll win the granny. And they got up and they won by 10 points. And shout out to Lily Park Sharks because they were ripping a bunch of people
1: too.
2: Yeah,
1: it was very difficult for us.
2: We didn't know what to do.
1: I feel like we're part of both the teams, but let's now celebrate with our captain of the Masala Dandenong thirds. Here's our captain, Adam.
5: Hey!
1: Adam.
5: Hello, everyone.
1: Congratulations.
3: How are you feeling?
5: Thank you. Not great.
2: How was last night?
5: Yeah.
1: Are you okay? Have you been home, Adam?
3: Summed it up, I reckon. Yep.
1: Have you been home?
5: Yeah, for a few hours, yeah.
1: A few hours. Adam, what a turnaround. Mm. Look at you. Over a year and a half ago, bottom of the ladder, could not win a game, and you've just won the grand final.
5: Yeah, I remember in our first pre-season, our president, Bill, took me and the few others that he had at training down to a dance class because he didn't have enough on the track. And to come from that to where we are now, proud's an understatement.
2: Yeah, it's such a great story. And obviously, I was down there. We went to training and met all the boys. And we were sitting at the bottom of the ladder. We played South Melbourne, got up. And then ever since then, we won the game, which was amazing. And then since then, you just had a lot of numbers. And I was watching a few of the highlights yesterday and huge crowd. And I remember some of you players are saying, my parents and my wife or our friends, they don't even come to watch us. There was a big crowd. Everyone had come to support.
5: Yeah, we ended up getting a big team song with all the family and friends.
2: Yeah, I saw that. Probably, so cool.
5: Oh, there was probably 40 people in there. And just to see where it's come from, it gets quite emotional, actually.
1: Of course. Well, Adam, thank you for coming on the show. Bit dusty. Haven't slept much. I believe you're going out to celebrate again later this morning.
2: It's Mad Monday, bro.
5: Yes, indeed.
1: Mad Monday. Well, I mean, Adam, you are testament to. Now, you think about this, Fev. The two clubs that we've loaned you out to were in the grand final for Division 5.
2: Yep.
1: And the first club you played for just won the grand final.
2: Mm-hmm.
1: We need to get your knees right, my friend, because we got to do this again.
2: No, well, mate, we can't.
1: Fev.
2: This is perfect.
1: No.
2: Like, we can't.
1: There'll be another struggling team somewhere in Melbourne that needs you next
2: thank
1: year.
2: Thank your co-host over there. That's his fault.
1: Nick, I think you've just ruined the show. Like,
3: I think I've made it. What a story.
1: Fair.
2: He's wrecked it.
1: No, we've got to get your knees fixed.
2: No, I'm done. Boots are hung up. And you can thank him. So don't look at me like that.
3: How good's Masala, though?
2: Thank him. Thank him. This is. Tell him what you really think. Go.
1: No,
2: it
1: was an accident.
3: Apparently, I didn't mean it.
0: Orders up. Fifi, Fev and Nick's happy hour. You are welcome. Fifi,
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0: It's called Fifi Fevenick's Happy Hour, and we take that pretty seriously. 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
2: Perth.
3: It was Father's Day yesterday, but something else that was happening yesterday in Melbourne, the 49ers are in town. They're playing in the NFL on Friday.
4: Rams
3: aren't here. They get here Thursday. But listen out for a national anthem sung poorly to go into the draw to win some tickets to the NFL.
5: We'll go double pass. Stage during this morning show, if you just suddenly hear the Star Spangled Banner, the American National Anthem, call 131060. And you could be at the NFL game this Friday.
3: Yes, Australia's first ever NFL game playing for actual competition points. And so the 49ers cheerleaders yesterday, I think it was at Fed Square, they were trying to break a Guinness World Record for the amount of cheerleaders in one place. The current world record was 1,371 people back in August 2015. That's a lot of people.
5: Would that have been in America?
3: And that was in Japan.
5: Japan?
3: Yeah. Like at the,
5: I feel like America's where you'd get all your cheerleaders.
3: Yeah, you'd think in one. But they tried to do it here. And I saw this on the TV and I'm like, we've got a world record. Our show's got a world record. Longest show running 27 hours.
5: We did.
3: Boom.
5: Pull off
3: nailed
5: 27
3: it.
5: Hours.
3: I did an NFL world record.
5: You've got
4: biggest
5: two.
4: Catch.
3: I've got two. The biggest catch out of a helicopter. And I'm like, why wouldn't I get three?
5: Because you're not a cheerleader.
3: But anyone can rock up. That's the whole point.
5: Oh, so hang on.
3: Yeah, I was going to rock up.
5: Well, then that's not cheerleaders at Fed Square. Yeah, that's just people.
3: But you got to dress up and cheer. You got to have your pom-poms. And I was like, I can get a cheerleader kit. Get out there, be like Zac Efron.
5: We could break that
3: in high
5: record.
3: School. I reckon we could too. And I'm like, I'm going to go. I'm going to get the third. It'd be great for content on the radio.
5: Mm.
3: And I'm going to go, hey guys, I've got three. But I had to coach AFLW and it was the same time. So about halfway through the first quarter when we're getting beat, I'm like, I could be doing it cheerleading right now.
4: I could be breaking a Guinness World Record right now.
3: But I was actually getting the most goals kicked against this record at Icon Park. But, mate, we can beat that. We can beat 1,371 people.
5: Yeah, we could. I mean, we could easily get enough people dressed up as cheerleaders.
3: And do it, but you got
5: to
3: do the whole.
5: Get them all to Feds. Do a routine.
3: They do the routine.
5: We'll just
3: to
5: do
3: Lady
5: a YMCA.
3: Gaga. Yeah, easy. YMCA.
5: Yeah, Macarena.
4: You did the C backwards, but
5: we could do the chicken dance.
3: Mate,
4: we'll work on it.
3: No, but it was going through the window, so it always looks upside down. Your door.
5: What?
3: No, he's trying to put me down, and it's like, bro, they've tried.
5: Can you? Sorry, I missed it. It's very visual. Can you do the YMCA again?
3: YMCA.
5: Why can't you
4: Y-M-G-A.
5: Do a C?
4: I can't you do just did YMCA.
5: You do a weird C.
3: That's YMCA.
5: You get a little arm.
4: Yeah,
5: you get
4: a little G.
5: You get a little dinky arm.
3: What are you talking about?
5: Y-M-C-A. No, you don't do that weird little arm.
3: Because my biceps are so big. I can't get it out.
4: You're doing a G.
5: Sorry. It's the most effeminate thing you've ever done, is make the C in the YMCA.
3: Do you know the village people?
5: Oh, I see.
3: Y-M-C-A.
5: Okay, got it.
3: Now we're talking about...
0: Fifi Fevenick.
2: Fifi Fevenick.
0: Fifi Fevenick's happy hour.
5: And Aizen. For Josiah.
4: I
5: can't believe Josiah's tapped out. It's like we tap in and tap out.
3: He literally sent me a message yesterday going, hey bro, I've lost my voice. I won't be in tomorrow. And I go, big one. No, Melita was sick on Wednesday. I'm like, too much information.
4: Yeah.
3: You had a big one.
6: Well, apparently Brad Wood, our Fox announcer in the day, isn't here either. So the rumor is they've been kissing.
3: I reckon they've been passionate.
6: Yeah.
5: What's even funnier, Fev, you just impersonated Josiah and put on an Albanian accent.
3: Yeah, because that's how he talks, bro, when he's not here. He's like, yeah, bro, me and my boys, bro.
4: He's doing the eagle with his hands.
3: He's like, man, bro.
5: He's got the most eloquent, beautiful speaking voice.
3: Not when he's around the... Squid fishing, bro, down at Rosebud, bro. I'm like, yeah, cool, man. Hey, yesterday we had AFLW footy, which was great. We played the Freo Dockers. And because I don't wear a hat, I always wear a hat.
5: I was watching it on the telly.
3: Oh, you're watching on the telly. The girls did well.
5: Didn't see you.
3: Because I'm not playing.
5: I thought they'd cut to you. That's sometimes they cut to you in the box
3: we'll
5: at the Carlton game.
3: We're getting beat. Anyway, so I put gel in my hair. So like I put this like wax, like a caramel wax. Yeah. It smells gross. But then when I get home, I wanted to wash it. I'm like, I just don't like the feeling of it in your hair.
5: Yeah, I don't like that.
3: It might be my tears. I don't know. Like I just like, ooh, I need to wash it. So I haven't washed my hair for ages. And I'm like, ooh, all right, I got to wash my hair.
5: How often do you wash your hair?
3: Once a month, maybe.
5: Whoa. If that.
3: Well, I don't need to wash it. What do I need to wash it for? It
5: smells nice.
3: You know, my hair does smell nice.
5: Mm.
3: Men are different.
4: But you never put stuff in it?
3: Nah. No, I always wear a hat.
4: Yeah.
3: Always wear a hat.
4: When did you become an always hat guy?
3: I've always been a hat. If I have a haircut, I run with it because I look gross. And then as soon as it grows back a little bit, I'm like, got to put the hat back on because the grades are coming through. Stress, man, stress.
5: Stress!
3: I get stressed a lot. Okay. And anyway, so I wash my hair and I share a bathroom with Lenny because I shower downstairs, better shower, double shower, big, good head. And I'm sitting there and I like to lay down and I sit in the shower and it's just more room, more comfy.
4: You think?
3: So anyway, I'm like, ooh, what does Lenny have? Because she's got beautiful hair. So I leant over, there's this green bottle and I've washed it. Boom, smells gross. You know, when you wash it and you sit there and you're like, just
5: give yourself a head massage.
3: Yeah, doing all that stuff. And I can see myself in the mirror. I'm looking gross. I'm like, God, this is awesome. Bang. Conditioner, and it's another green bottle next to it, like a tube thing, and I'm like, there we go, because it looks expensive. I'm like, Lenny's brought it out of her own money, and I'm gonna use heaps of that.
4: Bit of tax. In it doesn't pay rent.
3: And then just straight in my hand, bang. And then I'm starting to wash it, and I'm like, what the hell? Like, it was like there was like salt in it or something, like little bits of like sea stuff, like sand. And I'm like, what the hell?
4: Yeah, like a grainy.
3: And then I looked in the mirror and I was like, and it was all frothy, like it was shampoo. And I'm like, what the hell is this? I'm washing my hair. And you know, those videos where people like wash their hair and someone else comes in and keeps squeezing stuff on your head.
4: Of course. Yeah.
3: And they keep thinking.
4: Little prank.
3: And I'm like, what the hell? I'm looking up thinking someone's pranking me in my own shower. And then I get it off and it's like all like straw. And I'm like, what the hell was that? I washed my hair with face wash scrub.
5: Oh, it wasn't a conditioner. Scrub.
3: Yeah, it wasn't a conditioner. And I can still feel those little bits of grainy sand in my thingo. And then I went out and I said, what the hell? Where's your conditioner? Because they're both green bottles. So it just looks like they match. Because that's what they do. They match.
4: Mm. Yeah.
3: She goes, oh, the conditioner, I've ran out. And I said, and that scrub apparently is really expensive. Oh,
4: mate, your scalp's going to be beautiful. You may as well shave your hair off.
3: I reckon I used half of it. And the blow up. Bro, it's Father's Day. Don't yell at me, but I think it feels nice, but my hair feels like straw. You know when you touch a back of a horse's mane? That's what I feel like.
5: It's rough.
3: Yeah. I said to you before.
4: The opposite of conditioner.
3: Did it smell yuck or?
5: No, it didn't. It smelled like hair.
3: Oh, thanks.
0: It's called Fifi Fevernick's Happy Hour, and we take that pretty seriously.
3: Someone that we do love and someone that you love, Boxy, and while you've been away, I assume you would know what's happening, but our good friend Katie Price and Lee Andrews.
5: No, I'm not going to lie. I have had my head in the sand a bit. I haven't been across a lot of news stories.
3: Oh, wow.
5: So I am very excited for you to tell me what my update is.
3: Well, what happened was that these two met, and they married within weeks.
4: 3 days or something.
3: 3 days.
5: Yeah. It was 3 days.
3: 3 days.
5: He was acknowledged by all these ex-girlfriends that came out of the woodwork as a Tinder swindler.
3: Yes.
5: Fleecing women of hundreds of thousands of dollars.
3: Yep.
5: Claiming to be a doctor, graduated from Cambridge, met Kanye. I know, who was it? Who? Beyonce had he doctored photos on his Instagram of meeting famous people, but they were all AI.
3: Said he had $37 million in the bank. Katie Price is like, boom, cash cow. This is great. We're going to get married. They went over to Dubai. They got married. And then he went over to Dubai, went to jail, bang, come back
5: with
3: it.
5: Said he was kidnapped first.
3: Got handcuffed, rang her FaceTime. He needed to put up like 180 grand or something in the bank for ransom.
5: Mm.
3: And then all of a sudden he had a grouse new haircut. Which is, he had the plugs in like turkey.
5: And I think it was a wig, because then I saw a photo of him without that. And I'm like, you can't get your plugs taken out that quickly.
3: And then he obviously had no money, so therefore he went on a swish sort of app where he gets people to pay money for him to give a message. So we thought, hey.
5: I got a message!
3: Let's get a message for Fifi.
7: So then, Fifi, I believe you are obsessed with me and my story. I know what obsession feels like because I have it with Kay and she has it with me.
3: Your besties. He loved it. And then we thought, because you do love Katie Price, we'll get one off her as well.
8: Hey, Fifi. First of all, I'm so sorry about the way I look because obviously I had my Well, some surgery. It's just like, you know, the normal.
4: And I assume that's the opening of every message she's ever sent to anyone at any time.
5: Oh, no, I saw her the other day. I actually did see her Instagram the other day. God, she's off to have another one. She's off to have another facelift.
3: She needs... We had a look at that, those photos in the Daily Mail. And then all of a sudden, they're still together. After all this, she's still saying, we are together, I just don't know where he is. She
6: love
3: goes
6: is
3: on
6: love.
3: Talk show,
6: has
3: love is love. That? Yeah, she said love is love. And you said to her, can you please leave this man? You said this on this show. Mm. You said, please leave him. He's not a good egg. Now, the straw that broke the camel's back. Katie Price has now broken up with Lee Andrews 8 months into the marriage because she found out he only had $2.22 in his crypto bank account instead of the $37 million. After everything that happened over the last 8 months, jail, lying, trying to extort her, other women come out, she saw his bank account and realized he only had $2.22.
4: So she just liked him for his money.
3: It's unbelievable, isn't it? What kind of sad story.
5: Do you know what,
3: does that get you up and about, though?
4: To be fair, it's actually quite believable.
5: Yeah.
4: I reckon that was the only possible outcome.
5: My only thing is, because I did look at her Instagram this morning. She had a photo of her and Harvey in bed this morning. That's her son, by the way.
3: Just been in Ibiza.
5: Yes, Ibiza.
3: Harvey had a good time.
5: He did. And then she was in Mallorca, I believe, last week. But the only thing is, she hasn't confirmed any of this. So this has all been leaked, and it's sources.
3: True. She's
5: well, I've no, I know it's. Tr- I yeah. bet it's true. But
3: she's
5: see, Katie,
3: on.
5: Smart operator, she'll be doing a Netflix series right now.
3: 100%.
5: She's going to do her tell all, and we're all going to have to stream it and pay for it.
3: Yeah, we'll all watch it, and then she'll have more than $2.22.
5: And then he'll do one, and then he'll do his expose.
3: And then they'll get back together with all the money.
5: Amazing. Well,
3: this
5: is the thing. I have heard there are voice notes. So they've left each other and other people voice notes, and apparently this isn't going to play out well for Katie if this is true. Sorry, guys.
4: No, sorry. By the way, is this your version of my head was in the sand?
3: Yes.
4: Really kept up with much.
5: So apparently he was doing some Tinder swindling in a FaceTime call to somebody trying to fleece them of money, and Katie was there while he was doing it, so she's going to get dragged into the Tinder swindling. That's what I've heard. Anyway, yeah, my head's in the sand. I know nothing.
4: Imagine if you kept up with it. How much info you'd have.
3: God. The whole show.
0: Three voices, too many lols. Fifi, Fev and Nick's happy hour.
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2: Because I've been on a Dolly binge for a month.
3: Oh, man.
2: I can't stop listening to Dolly Parton music. Oh, my gosh, I saw the best video the other day. She's all through my feed still.
3: Mm.
2: And this amazing... Have you seen the video where Kenny Rogers is on stage and he starts singing... It's not the song they sing together. It's not Islands in the Stream. It's another one. And then Dolly's voice from backstage starts.
3: She is.
2: And his face lights up like... She's here, and then she walks through the crowd to him. Oh, it's amazing. That's sorry, good. Guys.
4: The Gambler.
2: I'm still on Dolly.
4: Well, they sang, I was watching some clips yesterday on Instagram, and Tennessee, the NFL college team.
2: Mm.
3: All volunteers.
2: Yeah. Oh, the one that Vinny Jones played for.
3: Peyton Manning?
2: No, Vinny.
4: Yeah, anyway, they usually have a run-out song, but they all sang Dolly Parton's. One of her songs.
2: Oh, really?
4: The whole
3: no, crowd, you're thinking of Vince Young, and you're thinking of Texas. University of Texas.
2: University.
3: Similar colours, similar.
2: I just watched his doco.
3: Yeah.
5: Touchdown, no flags. So it all comes down to this. Three, three, one, two, three.
3: Quick change of pace. We're talking NFL, and we are giving away tickets all throughout the show today. Ooh, yes. To the game.
4: Not tickets, spots.
3: Spots.
2: Yeah. Can I just, ooh, just can right. I, sorry, can I stop down the show for a second? That was amazing. I just said Vinny Young. No, I said Vinny Jones.
3: You said Vinny Jones.
2: And Nick knew who I was talking about.

0: out. I just watched his doco.
1: I figured you would, you know.
0: His doco.
1: You would have seen his doco on
0: Netflix.
1: New
0: doco to Netflix.
1: The Longhorns.
0: The Longhorns. He was good. He was a good player.
2: He's unbelievable.
0: He got dudded.
2: Yeah.
0: That coach, horrible man.
3: Who was it?
0: Wasn't Phil Jackson, that's for sure.
3: Phil Jackson got made. He would have given...
0: Phil would have made him a hero.
3: No.
0: Quarterback of the century.
3: Mate, Phil Jackson put a lot of people to the sword.
0: I love Phil Jackson.
3: He would have sacked a lot in his day.
0: Yeah, and to get the best team ever in basketball history. How's your knee?
3: It's not well. Now, on Friday night, I went to the footy to watch the Blues play their final game. What a season. And I took the girls, and little Tobes was a bit upset as we were leaving the MCG. And I said, honey, they gave us something that we didn't think we were going to have. Like, they had a great year. Let's be, when I usually leave a Carlton game, we get beat. Everyone's feeling, hey, what happened? But everyone was happy. They were all smiling.
0: You were the fairy. Yeah. It was a fairy tale.
3: Because those supporters, we shouldn't have been there.
0: No, I was really happy for you guys.
3: And I thought they had a great year. They stood and clapped them off. Like, usually they're throwing memberships. And they can get rowdy.
0: Carlton are good.
3: They're good. And they're sort of the team that everyone hates, but now they really wanted them to win. So they've really turned
0: underdogs.
3: That around. Underdogs. Yeah.
0: 2016,
1: our
0: Bulldogs.
1: House was all going for Carlton on Friday.
3: But I was lucky enough to secure myself. I was in a box. I was in Eddie McGuire's box.
0: I saw you. I was watching it at home.
3: Yeah.
0: Lots of crosses to you.
3: Yeah.
0: Well, actually, they weren't to you. Shall I be really honest?
3: Yeah, they weren't. Of course not.
0: You were sitting behind them.
3: Yeah. Well, it was very funny because my girls were sitting in the front row. And Luke Tunnicliffe rang up. They're San Francisco 49ers NFL team. They're here for the opening game of the season on Friday at the MCG against the Rams. And they were sitting, and Tunners rings me, Luke Tunnicliffe. And he said, mate, who's in the front row? Get him out. We've got three 49ers boys coming up to sit in the box. And I go to my girls, hey, you're going to have to move. They were so flat. They were flat. And I was just standing up at the back anyway, but he wanted me to sit down and teach them how the football rules were. And I said this.
4: Is our man Fev doing some education upstairs?
5: Well, the international reputation of Australian rules football lies in the hands of Brendan Vivola. He's been teaching them the rules of the game up in the Jam TV box all day. And I've got some troubling news. He has told them, and I quote, I was like the Australian Tom Brady. That is a quote from an eyewitness, guys. It's no good.
3: And I was like, how the hell did they know that? Because I opened up Instagram at like quarter time and Channel 7 had posted it. I'm thinking, what the hell? This is weird. Because literally when they walked in, they were like, there was a few other people in the box and I met them and they were like, this guy's in the Hall of Fame. He was a superstar, AFL player, and he'll teach you the rules. And then I looked at them and they had probably $50 million worth of bling on between them. And it was just dangling and they smelt grouse. And I said to Hunter, I go, bro, what are you wearing? Like, that smells amazing. And he's like, oh man, it's some sort of like crown thing I brought online. I'm like, sick, Googled it, brought some. The whole box smelt grouse. And I said, hey guys, do you know who Tom Brady is? And they all started laughing. And I go, I'm pretty much him in Aussie rules footy. And then they laughed even more. And then I think that they thought that.
0: They laughed.
3: Yeah, they laughed, but then I was like, I didn't show them my highlights, but someone else did. And then they actually
1: No, I didn't.
3: It was actually Tanner's.
1: Did you tell your daughters who are in the box, quick, get YouTube up?
3: No. Someone else showed them, and they were bewildered with our game. Two of them had no idea Australia even existed.
0: Mm.
3: And they were like, bro, no pads, no helmet. And then Bailey Smith got cleaned up right in front of us. And they're like, oh, no pads, man. You boys are crazy. And then Trent Williams, who was in the middle, was on about $70 million a year, had bling everywhere. Big boy.
1: Offensive lineman.
3: Like, taller than me.
1: Block.
3: He would have been 6'5", maybe.
0: I love you both looking at me like trying to explain him. I saw him.
3: Yeah, big boy. Big boy, right?
0: I saw him.
3: He ate in a half a footy. Now, his whole job is to be a bit fatter. He's got to be strong.
0: Mm.
3: And he ate.
0: So you like the guy on the blind side, that sort of strong?
3: Yeah. Same position pretty much. Yep. He ate three hot dogs, two boxes of chips, two sausage rolls, a meat pie and three Cokes before halftime. I didn't know what was happening. And as he walked out to halftime, he grabbed two more sausage rolls off the table and he walked down. They did like a presentation on the ground and I could see him smashing that next sausage roll on the ground. They eat so much.
0: So
1: did you bring it up to him?
3: No, they didn't come back in. They went. They were jet lagged. They wanted to go.
0: So
3: to
0: if
3: bed.
0: You were in that, what is that position in an NFL team?
1: Tackle. Offensive tackle.
0: So they're not doing fat pinch tests and stuff that the coach doesn't mind if they eat a
3: well,
0: lot.
3: Well, I'm glad you brought that up, Boxy, because I was speaking to an NFL guy about it, and apparently those O-line guys, because they've got to be strong and
0: big.
3: Fat, big. If they, so I think he's over 200.
1: It'd be close to 300 pounds.
3: Yeah, 300 pounds. And if they drop underneath their weight, they get fined $50,000 every time they drop.
0: Oh, imagine
3: so they've
0: got
3: to be over.
1: But some of those guys, like eating. Travis Kelce's brother, Jason, that he said he could lose like 10 to 12 pounds a game just in sweating everything. They move so much and it's this explosive.
3: Because they're so big.
1: But they've got to be
3: they
1: big
3: have a
1: boys.
3: Training session once a week where they go to like an In-N-Out, like a burger place and smash burgers. That's their training session to get fatter.
1: And you see heaps like, of them post-career drop a bunch of weight. They're sort of eating to just keep up that frame.
0: So if you're that role position in an NFL team, that's just like being born 7 foot. You're a basketballer. So if you're a big guy, you're that guy. You're a tackler in the NFL team. It's genetically blessed.
3: Oh, mate. And Deebo Samuels, who's earned over 100.
1: Not a tackler. You're blocking.
3: You're blocking.
1: It's weird.
3: Block. Yeah. You don't, he's
1: tackle
3: probably,
1: guard center.
3: He's probably never touched the ball in his life. And that's just how it is. But then Deebo Samuels was sitting next to. He had some blingy grouse.
0: Love Deebo.
3: Yeah, Deebo. And he was in my fantasy footy team last year.
1: Yep.
3: And I said, bro, drafts is tonight, Monday night. I said, mate, do I pick you again? Because last year you were a little bit not well. He goes, man, bro, we were no good last year. And I said, do I pick you this year? I got pick two. Do I pick you? And he goes, yes, sir. I'm going to turn it on, sir. They just they love a sir.
0: I know. I love that.
3: Mm.
0: And love
3: they smell good. But anyway, they've been hitting me up. They want to catch up, but I'm like, oh, I've got...
0: They've been hitting you up.
1: I'm busy.
2: Orders up. Fifi, Fev and Nick's happy hour. You are welcome.
6: It's not...
1: Shut up. Don't fall for it, Aizen. Don't get wound up.
0: It's just fall for Aizen. No, and you know what, Aizen? You are proving there is a theory that you throw Josiah. And it's true. I've watched you with Aizen, Fev. So
1: it's a
0: every
1: look,
0: time
1: isn't it?
0: He goes to turn the mic on, you start giggling as if he's going to stuff up. And I think it does
6: think
0: then
6: it does.
0: Encourage.
6: I feel it. I feel the presence.
3: Did he stuff up then? Are you saying he stuffed up?
0: No,
3: you just said that. I never said he stuffed up.
6: It's, it's 9 o'clock. We're about to wrap up the show. But before we do, breaking news.
7: We heard a rumor. We heard a rumor.
2: It's Fifi's DMs.
3: Very be careful.
1: Wow.
0: Well, you were going to tell this story. I was speaking. Fev rang me the other day to check up on me, how I was, and I said, actually, while I've got you, Fev, I reckon I've got a DM for you.
3: For tomorrow,
0: Now, this was on Thursday, so I said, I've just heard good mail, and it's an AFL DM. And I still think it might, and I think it may have come true. You said I can't do it because the game's tonight.
3: Yeah.
0: So the Hawthorn... Who'd they play again?
3: Frio in Perth.
0: The Hawthorn Frio game.
3: Frio haven't lost a game over
0: there. Everyone thought Frio would win. We were there. We were, all of us, the whole team backed Frio in our footy tipping. Yeah. Everyone backed Frio. And I said, Fev, I've heard that Hawthorn are going to win and the AFL are going to make sure they win. Because if they lose, they've got to play at the MCG next weekend while the NFL's on. So there's no way that could happen. Like, there couldn't be a
3: Friday night
0: Hawthorn game when the NFL have played. And I said, Fev, I've heard that they're going to rig it so that Hawthorn win.
3: And then I nearly changed my tip. I literally nearly changed my tip. And then when it was playing, I'm like, oh, God, Hawthorn will win it. But they actually played really well. But, yeah, that's...
0: And they did. So, we heard a rumour.
1: Heard a rumour.
3: That came true.
0: Yes, thank you.
3: Yeah.
1: A footy to him.
0: Yeah, I got a footy
1: That's
0: to him.
1: That's amazing.
0: Yeah. I mean,
1: that's
0: I don't
1: the
0: want
1: most
0: to take
1: mind-blowing
0: away.
1: Bit out of all of this.
0: Yeah.
1: That you got the
3: so well.
0: Yeah, Hawthorn played well.
1: Of course.
3: Yeah.
0: I mean, it's probably more a conspiracy. I've sort of merged Fev's DM
3: into
0: with Josiah's conspiracy corner, but I'm happy with it.
3: And it won. I literally nearly changed my tip. I was so... And I actually said on air that Hawthorn will win. And then you told me that story, and I'm like, God, everything's lining up. And then... They won. Good God. Anyway, well done.
0: Thank you.
3: You should do DMs more often.
0: I will.
3: Yeah.
0: I've got one for you tomorrow.
3: Cool. What is it?
0: It's about the Veronicas playing with the Jonas Brothers.
2: Fifi, Fev and Nick's happy hour.
8: What's your dad doing? Tell us about his hobbies. What's he doing in the shed?
6: Yeah, Melbourne dad's up to interesting things.
3: What's your dad doing? We've got some examples of this. Now, dads can do some rare stuff. They do some random things just to keep their brains occupied. We did this phoner last year, and some dads are doing some incredible things.
9: He built a full-size movie theatre in our backyard.
10: About 9 years ago, he built a lake to save himself to go fishing, created his own little mini trout farm, put a jetty on it, so he's only got to walk about 10 to 15 metres.
9: He turned our entire back veranda into a pirate ship with a working plank and our picnic table into a boat.
1: I love it.
11: My dad used to have some weird some hobbies. He used to do car models, you know, like you build
3: them. Oh, the little ones, yeah.
11: But he would just go buy so many and never actually get around to making them. He had like 200 boxes of just unmade car
3: models.
11: And
3: did you make them?
11: Nah.
3: No. No, I mean, say, like, as when they were left there, did you, like, I'll finish these for Dad or not?
11: Nah. Sold them in the cash.
6: Leon.
2: It's called Fifi Fevernick's Happy Hour, and we take that pretty seriously. Fifi Fevernick. 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
15: is Carrie and Tommy.
16: We have a man joining us later on in the show who I've been obsessed with, and I think...
2: That's just a funny tease.
16: I know, we've got a man.
2: Continued that sentence.
17: There's a couple of boys on the show.
2: We've got a man joining us later in the show.
16: And
2: cool,
16: finally,
2: guys.
16: Because I've got questions. How do you do it, sir? How do you change a tyre? Teach me about your ways. A guy that I've been absolutely obsessed with, and I'm sure a whole bunch of you have as well, that he's joining us later in the show. But right now, we've got to talk about Alex Warren because...
2: So... The only bit I know about Alex Warren from the weekend is I saw him at his concert on like socials or whatever. Mm. He was climbing down from the stands, having been up with the fans, yep. And he stacked it on the on the stairs. And so the next night he wore a stack hat and they had a mattress on the stairs. That's all I know from the weekend of Alex Warren, except for our team went.
16: That's
2: and they loved it.
16: That's here in my notes. Fell from the balcony on night one, on night
2: Ouch.
16: Two.
2: He's a crazy cat, isn't he?
16: Down for him.
2: He's got a lot of antics, Alex.
16: He's got a lot of antics, including, so at one stage he wanted to point out to his crowd that his wife was there, and so he shone a spotlight at her and went, hey, everyone, look, That's my wife up there.
1: Aww.
16: And then see if you can pick up on this, because when people were giving his wife too much attention, he said to the crowd,
3: "Holy cow, all right, 1, 2, 3 eyes on me, mother."
2: 1, 2, 3 eyes on me.
16: Thank
2: you, Mr. Warren. It's like he's the school teacher.
4: It's like year one all over again.
2: It's like clap, clap, clappity clap, everyone shush.
16: Something you should know about Alex Warren, he's had a bit of tragedy in his life. He very sadly lost both his parents at a young age. His dad, I think, when he was around 9, and then his mum to alcoholism a bit later, which is tragic. I don't know if you should keep bringing it up at your gigs, though. Like, he brings it up a lot.
3: You have two moms.
16: This is to remember the crowd.
3: I love that. You know what's even crazier? That's two more than I have.
16: Yeah. Wow. And he so just said it so lightly. I know, to a kid.
2: Oh, you've got two mums.
4: Oh, you got two mums. Oh, watch
2: mine's
4: this.
2: Mine's dead. So there you go. Yeah.
16: And then he just goes into another number.
3: It's Father's Day today.
16: And then when he's finished, when he's finished, he just goes back into more...
2: sad.
16: Dead parent stuff.
3: It's Father's Day today. Rub it in. That's okay.
2: Oh.
16: Rub it in.
2: Are you having regret?
16: Hey?
2: Are you having
16: regret? Jesse and I just should have done a big rehearsal. That's absolutely okay.
2: Look at your face going, oh, don't be sad about it being Father's Day and... but you're regretting the song choice.
16: No, it's our time. And we're a bit, yeah, here we go. So
2: it is a funny thing. So was someone from our team there? Who was there?
5: Sarah was there.
2: So Sarah, was it as jarring as that, or was the sad stuff contained to like one break and it's out of context, or was the sad stuff brought up a lot?
10: It was brought up a lot. And okay. He was like, this is going to be sad, everyone. I can see everyone crying. And then he'd be like, there's more to come.
16: Sarah, I need some clarification on...
2: Teasing the more sad stuff is funny.
16: On this note, he kept pointing at someone dressed as the Lorax after saying something and something sad, and would every time he would look over, he'd say, I look over here at this mother F is rubbing his belly.
10: Yeah, it was a girl dressed up as the Lorax. She just kept rubbing her belly.
16: And he kept pointing it out.
10: He was like, oh my God, look at the Lorax, after he said something about his dead mom.
2: I mean, if you have lost both parents, like, a lot of people would connect with that. Listening to him talk about that, I reckon that would be a connecting point to his audience. A lot of his audience surely would be like mums.
5: He asked, Sarah was telling me he asked everyone in the crowd if put their hand up if you know someone who's died.
16: Died, yeah.
2: Oh.
16: Yeah.
4: Just anyone.
2: Was that the whole crowd then?
16: Yeah.
2: Doesn't everybody know someone that's died?
16: And then he said to everyone, look at everyone holding up their hands and realise you're not alone.
2: But they see that is beautiful.
16: Yeah, but they kind of are. They've just put up their hands to be like, yep, death.
4: I'm surrounded by people.
16: I know you go to,
4: I don't love.
16: I know you go to art to experience a lot of things, but a lot of time I go for escapism. And it's like, all right, I've finally stopped grieving. Let's go see some music. Put up my hands if I what? Okay. It was Father's Day yesterday. That's not okay. No. Good. Good. 13, 10, 60. I want to know what unhinged stuff did the person say at their gig? Because Alex Warren is not the only one. They're artists for a reason, and we love their weird and wonderful quirks. What unhinged stuff did you hear them say at their concert? Give us a call, 13, 10, 60. But right now we are talking about unhinged things that get said at concerts. Alex Warren played over the weekend. Now, he does have quite a tragic story.
2: Past, yeah.
16: Yes, he lost both parents at a young age, which is very sad and upsetting, but he does bring it up a lot in the gigs. For example, when a kid told him from the audience that he had two mums, this is what he replied.
3: You have two mums. Wow! I love that. You know what's even crazier? That's two more than I have.
16: Yeah, and then when he mentioned that it was Father's Day.
3: It's Father's Day today. Rub it in. That's okay.
2: It's weird because he brought it up.
16: I know. Yeah. That's why I think it's all funny. Because it's the same with the kid. It's like he went, hey, kid, what do you say?
4: Yeah.
16: G'day, Changers.
11: Hey, how are you?
16: Yeah, good, legend. What got said at the concert?
1: Oh, I went and seen Middle Oil back in the day, and yeah, it was a good concert. But then he started going on about bloody saving the whales and the dolphins and everything. It turned into a bloody Greenpeace bloody event.
2: Peter Garrett, is that his name?
1: Yeah.
2: Peter
1: Garrett. Midnight Oil.
2: Yeah, Midnight
16: Changers,
2: Oil.
16: Did you not kind of expect that from them though?
1: Oh, yeah, I just wasn't prepared for it really.
16: Yeah, you just wanted to hear Beds Are Burning.
1: You're not wrong.
2: You know what Beds Are Burning's about though, yeah, Changers.
1: Yeah, we do.
2: Yeah. Yeah.
16: I actually don't. Like, what is it about? I'm not joking. I don't know what it's about.
2: Isn't it all about the mining and the how can we sleep?
16: Yeah. Is that what it is?
2: While the beds are burning. And,
16: yeah, okay.
4: I thought it was about the refugee camps.
2: Oh, is it?
4: I don't know.
2: But either way, like, they're very political.
16: Uplifting topics.
2: Yeah, but it's not a shock that all of a sudden they're discussing the whales and the dolphins.
16: Yeah.
1: Oh, it does when it's every song.
16: Yeah. I get it, Changers. I get it.
1: Every start of song, you know, it's like, we've got to save the whales.
16: It's also so, Changers, it's also so funny when he goes, we've got to save the whales, and then breaks out into his crazy dance.
4: Yeah, that's it, eh? Okay, Did it make you want to save the whales at all, Changers?
1: Sorry, mate?
4: Did it make you want to save the whales at all?
1: Yeah, I guess so. I did a bit.
16: You're just saying, yeah, you didn't. Get on your Changers.
2: Can someone Google what the beds are burning is?
16: G'day, Tom.
11: G'day, how's it going?
16: Yeah, good. I believe yours was from a gig I was also at. You went and saw the Streets.
11: Yeah, Mike Skinner from the Streets. What a show.
16: What happened?
11: That was a wild one. Mike Skinner was heard to announce over and over, "We all die, we all die." A bit of an existential crisis for him that night. I think he'd had a few Pepsis, if you know what I mean.
16: And how did you feel? As Changers said, was it a bit of a downer when that happened?
11: It was a wild one. It was a bit of a roller coaster. I think he was on a roller coaster too. You know, he sort of lived such a wild life, but it seems like it catches up to you. There's nothing you can do. But face facts at the end of the day.
2: So we've just looked up Beds Are Burning. Tommy. That's all to do with Australian land rights and the forced removal of Aboriginal people. So they were very political. Maybe it was Blue Sky Mine that was all about the mines.
16: I feel like every song was about something like a real protest
2: against the government.
4: Yes. Which one was the whales?
16: I think that's underlying in
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1: This is Carrie and Tommy.
0: Carrie Bickmore. And Tommy Little.
2: The Smiths are crazy.
3: So which one?
2: All of them. Will, Jada, Jaden. They're all quirky.
3: So hang on. Willow's the coolest.
2: Willow's super cool. She's got that cool track.
3: I whip my hair back and forth. I whip my hair back and forth. I whip my hair back and forth. I whip my hair.
2: Will Smith, but we know he's got stuff happening.
3: Will seems like one of the great flogs who's married to one of the great four guesses.
2: And then we've got Jada. She's got now her adult product line.
3: She's the four guess. Yeah, she's.
2: Remember when she did that thing from her. Be careful of the time slot, obviously, with kids listening. But she did that Instagram video with her. No.
3: You're getting people confused.
2: Am I?
3: Yeah, no, yeah. I'm helping. She did a thing, though, where she made Will Smith come on her show, come on the red table. Yep. Hey, Will, come on as a guest.
2: That's right.
3: Let's talk about how often I've cheated on you. and Will, you just sit there and I'll tell you how often it was. And Will, if you could just cry a bit. This will be great for clicks, Will, for my show. Thank you for being a guest on my show. So, but Jaden, can we talk about Jaden?
2: Jaden is a different kettle of fish. So Jaden is a lover, not a fighter.
3: I'm so confused by him.
2: Okay, so he's certainly gone through something at the moment. He's got some unusual stuff happening.
3: Well, can I? Oh, sorry.
2: No,
3: I
2: don't you
3: want to
2: go.
3: I just want to say one thing I've just seen of him because he's the artistic director or something for one of the big fashion houses.
2: Yes.
3: Christian Louboutin, or however I say it. But he makes me laugh and he's not meant to make me laugh.
2: Was that when he was wearing his bulletproof vest or he had like.
3: Yeah, and he has a quiver. So he'll go like, this is like a casual thing. And it's a quiver for bows, like for arrows, for a bow and arrow. And he'll be like, this is my more casual quiver. And then he'll be like, and if you want to dress it up a bit more, he'll put on this vest and it's literally got 40 pouches on it. And he's like, this one just dresses up a bit more. And then there'll be like his half shoes. It's just nuts.
2: I do like it. But what I discovered on the weekend was that he's an amazing friend, and it's made me reflect on my own friendships. Because what do you do with your friends to show your friends you love them?
3: Spend time, quality time.
2: You buy books?
3: Yeah.
4: Make some chicken sandwiches?
2: It makes chicken sandwiches. Like little nods to, you know, show your friends that you really care.
3: Yeah.
2: Now, that's not enough for Jaden.
3: Is that not it?
2: No, that's not enough. He likes to show his affection through carpentry.
3: That's nice.
5: When I really care about somebody in my life and, like, when I really love them, I come to them and I'm like, hey, like, can I build you a bed? Like, can I build your bed frame? Yes. Like, okay. And, like, I'll go away for, like, a long time and, like, get my circular handsaw and my drills, my Ryobi. I'll literally build them a bed frame. And I'll, like, write a note for them and, like, put it on the thing and then, like, drill into the bed frame so that they can't read the note until such a long time has passed that they actually have to disassemble the bed. And then they disassemble the bed and find, like, this note in it. And it's, like, from me. Like, God. I'm a carpenter. Like, I build with my hands when I'm bored.
4: When I'm bored is the funniest way.
2: It starts off as a friendship when I love somebody. Now it's just like, when I'm bored.
3: Yeah. But also, imagine coming home going, oh, babe, it's so annoying. But you know how we love our bed and it's real comfy?
2: Yeah.
3: Jaden's building this one.
2: And we have to take it.
3: And he reckons he's a carpenter.
2: But then I was also thinking, so he's leaving notes in these beds, right? But I bet you forget to take apart the bed, and then the bed gets passed on to people or ends up like at, you know, secondhand place, and then someone goes to pull apart this bed and there's this note from Jaden to his mate. Just give him the mate a card. Yeah. Why is he burying the note in the bed?
3: Yeah.
2: It's like a time capsule.
3: Or do none of it.
4: Mm.
3: You know what I mean?
4: I'm sure Christian Louboutin probably want him to do more work on his actual job.
2: Maybe he's building the set.
3: He's got some shoes with the toes accented that he needs to really move.
2: And then I'm thinking, what's he writing in the notes? Like, if you came across his notes years to come, you know, when you discover something from the past, because he doesn't want it found now.
3: Yeah.
4: Mm.
2: So what sort of, like, absolute...
3: Where are we going with this? I'm keen. I just need to know. What do you want to get? 13, 10, 60 notes from the past. What are we doing? When'd you build a bed?
2: Got it there yet?
3: Oh, haven't we? Sorry.
2: We were just chatting about
3: musing.
2: What,
3: I didn't know.
2: What would happen if you found a note in years to come? Like what if you found a note in years to come in something like an old kitchen or a bed or a...
3: I haven't, but maybe people have.
2: No.
3: Oh, have I?
2: Yeah.
3: Have I?
2: You know what happens? Like when people like... We talked about this before.
3: I think this might have been someone else.
2: Oh, was it Kizzy?
3: Yeah, I don't think it was me.
2: No, you were here.
3: I was mentioned talking about time capsules.
4: We found one.
2: That's how we got to time capsules. Yep.
3: Okay, I didn't know the step to get to there, though. This is why I meant I need to wear it.
2: This is an off-air chat on
3: air. Yeah.
2: So I want to hear from people.
3: That's what I was trying to get to.
2: You've got to talk about it for a bit before you ask people to call. That's how radio works.
3: I'm glad okay? We learned on the job. You go now, Carrie.
2: Okay, if you want to just call, when did you make build your bed? Fine. But I think there's more interesting calls in the sorts of like the notes that were found in the bed in years to come. What notes have you found in years to come from someone you didn't know? So like maybe you were renovating a kitchen, for example, and then you dug up a note.
3: That definitely wasn't me. That was Jesse. That was Jesse.
4: I tried to tell the story before, but we are too late now.
2: Or like maybe you got some furniture for an option.
3: 60 notes from the past.
2: I don't know what you're doing for your friends to show your love, but Jaden Smith, Will and Jada Pinkett Smith's daughter, he makes beds for people.
3: Son.
2: What?
3: Son.
2: Son.
3: Sorry.
2: What's a daughter? Willow. Jaden, the son.
3: Yes.
2: No, not what is a daughter. Okay, what's
3: sorry.
2: A daughter's name?
3: Sorry. I thought we were.
2: Jaden makes beds for people. He's a carpenter and he likes to show his love through beds and then he hides notes in them. But he doesn't want you to find the note until you dismantle the bed at some point in your life and then you'll find the note from your mate, Jaden.
3: It's so artistic it hurts.
2: And we're asking either, did you build a bed for someone or where did you find the old note hidden?
3: Notes
2: Ray.
3: From the past.
6: Hi, guys. How you going? Yes. Lovers of the show. How are you, Carrie?
3: Of you, Ray.
2: I'm good, thanks.
6: I'm really so thanks, sorry, Ray. But Tommy, you've got to do it. What's up?
3: Hey, Bickers, can you give Ray a what's up?
2: What's up?
6: Love it, love it. Thank you so much. Made my day.
3: What have you got for us, Ray?
6: So I'm a cabinet maker, and quite often we pull the old kitchens out to put the new ones in, and we'd find... The old cabinet maker would have put maybe the newspaper of the day under the kickboard or sometimes coins. Sometimes we'd find the hammers. They might have lost them.
2: Oh, have you found anything? Like, what was in a newspaper? Anything that you
6: It was just the date. I think it was just the date. Oh, yeah, it was fashion and it was like things and, I don't know, things of the day. Cheap cars for sale, you know, like you could buy your Holdens and EHs for like $3,000 and things like that, you know, all the brand new prices.
2: Do you ever do the same thing now?
6: Unfortunately, 46 years later, I'm still cabinet making, but I don't ever put money down because I'm too tight. I'm a Scotsman. So.
2: You got to leave something. I mean, I know it's hard because the newspapers are all online.
6: I leave my love in the job that I do.
3: You charge extra for that, right?
6: I put every kitchen in, so I'm doing it for my mum, and she's been gone for over 20 years. But, you know.
2: Have you ever made anyone a bed, Ray, as a show of affection?
6: Bed, but no notes in the bed. Mm-hmm. I've left other things in the bed, Tommy. But anyway,
3: Ray, I really,
2: I love how he's directional with his. Carrie, you know this.
3: Hey, Ray, this might not be for you, but do you know the musician? Do you know Samba?
6: Samba, I know Samba. Yeah.
3: Yeah. Would you want to go see Samba?
6: Oh, I'd love to go see Samba,
3: mate. Have two tickets to go see Samba.
6: Oh, you're a good man, Tommy. Thank you, Carrie.
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0: Yeah, who do you want, Bickers? Who do you want?
1: I think one day we should do a kid round because I actually think kids are better at it than adults.
0: Tomorrow.
1: I think adults overthink things.
0: Tomorrow.
1: Monique, do you overthink things?
2: Oh, sometimes I struggle with that.
0: And Monique, do you have a kid there?
2: I have a kid there, unfortunately.
0: No, okay, that's
1: fine. Channel your inner kid.
0: Let's do it tomorrow.
1: Yeah, okay. Channel your inner kid. Don't overthink it. Just listen to the pen stroke, okay?
2: Okay, I'll try my best.
0: Monique, if you get the number right, you win that amount. Are you ready?
2: I'm ready.
0: Okay, it's going to be three numbers. Here we go. What'd you think?
2: 570.

0: in the hundreds. If you get it right, you win that amount. You ready to go?
1: Yeah, I'm ready to go, bud.
2: Here we go.
0: What'd you think?
1: 6, 7, 5.
0: Oh my gosh, Shanwe. The 6 is correct. The 7 is correct. So you just need a 5 for the last number. Unfortunately,
3: was it a 2?
0: It was 6, 7, 2. Sorry, jackpot's tomorrow.
4: This is Carrie and Tommy.
0: Because what do you know about GTA 6?
3: I have seen a lot about this on the weekend.
0: Yes.
3: Oh. Girlfriends are outraged.
0: Yeah. If you're wondering what it is Grand Theft Auto 6. It is yet to come out, but the latest thing that has dropped is the trailer for it. And you know how video games just usually drop a trailer and it's 27 minutes long and on Netflix.
3: So hold on. Is it only the trailer that's out?
0: Yep.
3: I've been seeing all these things from women, just they yep. will
0: because of what they
3: not let their yes. boyfriends watch it. Yes. They have said they cannot play the game.
0: Yes.
3: Don't really understand why.
0: Because of the trailer.
3: But just because of the trailer. What's happening in the trailer?
0: Because what has happened is the protagonist, Jason, has a heroine, Lucia, and you have an option in the new game to be in a relationship with her. And that
3: hold
0: is
3: on, the play, not Jason. Sorry. Yeah. Are you Jason when you're
0: yeah.
3: playing?
0: Yeah, you're Jason.
3: And you can date Lucia.
0: Yeah, who's I hot mean, as
3: why,
0: hell
3: wouldn't you?
0: And your sidekick. Yeah. And here's what it says. The feature reportedly allows human players to engage in a steamy affair with the everlusty Lucia, exchanging flirty text, going out on dates, hand-holding, and possibly
3: wow.
0: more.
3: Through the and video game.
0: More. And possibly
3: but,
0: more.
3: But in a video game.
0: How does it not happen in the video game?
3: What?
0: What do you mean?
3: So just
0: when you're
3: clear.
0: Asking in the video game.
3: So that you're texting in the video game, the possibly more
0: I'm
3: is in
0: the video game.
3: I'm
0: interested in what you
3: game.
0: Think the other option is.
3: Well, it's not like it's a real person that you're texting.
0: No.
3: No.
0: It's legit.
3: It's not like it can be taken then off the game into real life.
0: Well, this is what, so a lady who's weighed in on this has said that this could serve as a virtual breeding ground for in real life cheating. And it's not just her. Shelby Haas, who is a bride-to-be, she has come out and said basically this.
5: In absolutely no human way is my fiance playing GTA 6. After I just saw that you literally have to maintain a relationship with a girl in the video game and text her, and she'll get mad if you don't text her back and you have to take her on dates.
0: Yeah.
3: I mean, oh it would God. Be infuriating if your boyfriend comes home from work
0: yeah.
3: and pays more attention to, what's her name?
0: Lucia.
3: Than you.
0: Yeah, but if you're not offering to commit crimes with your boyfriend
3: no,
0: and go out and
3: him
0: rob
3: to wash
0: cars.
3: The dishes.
0: Yeah.
3: How
0: but
3: can we
0: you
3: compete
0: can see,
3: with Lucia if Lucia's off
0: two.
3: Doing
0: yeah.
3: dirty deeds at night? And yeah. we're like, can you just put the bins out?
0: Yeah, but what about maybe spice up a bit and one night, instead of saying put the bins out, say come steal a car with me?
3: Well, how about just put the bins out and then
0: what
3: you
0: if,
3: might get all
0: why
3: the...
0: Why do we have to do that?
3: Because you might get all the things you want. I can kind of see a little... It's the same way some women don't like their partners watching adult content.
6: But what if Lucia, like, trains
3: like
6: him
3: it.
6: Really good and then he starts texting
0: yeah,
6: back?
0: Yeah, and realises.
6: In
0: yeah.
6: real life.
0: Yeah.
3: yeah. Lucia, though. No, he's not going to suddenly go, oh, Lucia's trained me to now
0: he
3: text
0: might.
3: My
0: he
3: boring
0: might.
3: Wife
0: he might.
3: At home.
7: Look what Lucia
6: boring.
7: Looks like.
6: Why does she have to be boring?
3: No, because that's how I'm sure she'll be pitted against Lucia as the boring
0: Sorry,
3: wife.
0: Sorry, I've just seen Lucia.
3: What's what?
0: No one stands a chance.
3: yeah, Lucia's gorgeous.
0: Yeah.
3: Of course she is.
0: What about for female players, though? Because
3: who are we dating?
0: I guess Lucia.
3: Probably well, what
0: Lucia.
3: About the guy?
0: I think you are the guy.
3: So even if I'm a female player, I take on the role of the
0: I
3: guy?
0: I don't know. I wasn't expecting the follow-up questions.
7: The guy is Jason Duval.
0: Yes.
3: Show me Jason.
0: He's hot as hell as well.
3: But, so, okay, so there is, yeah. Life and art, like, I don't know. The online world too. Does weird me out a bit. You know how people are in relationships with ChatGPT?
0: I only rap battle mine, so I don't fully understand that.
3: But that's what I mean. Like, the world is weird. I can imagine there would be men that would fully fall in love with Lucia.
0: Yeah, I think you're looking at him. I don't know anything about this game. But I've just been shown a picture of a hot cartoon.
3: Suddenly you're gonna download Grand Theft Auto 7 or 8. What are we up to?
0: I don't know.
3: Where's Lucia?

0: if I need to download 7 and 8 and pay up front to get 6 now, I'll do it.
1: Yes, he's going to suck it anyway because he won't text her back. He doesn't text anyone
2: that
1: back.
2: That is true. Yeah. She'll crack it. Absolutely crack it.
0: I'm taking a new prepaid SIM just devoted wholly to Lucia. I'll call it my Lucia phone. 131060.
1: Text
0: us. I want to know on 131060, what did your partner ban you from doing? Because a lot of these partners, the game isn't even out yet, and they've come out and said, in no way is my partner doing this.
2: I think they've got some grounds for that. There'll be guys here that have fallen in love with a video game girl.
0: And girls that have fallen in love with video game guys. Let's not. Give us a call, 131060. What did your partner ban you from doing? Give us a call. Bickmore, we're asking on 131060, what did your partner ban? Because the trailer, not even the game, the trailer for GTA 6 has come out, and it involves a feature where you can be in a relationship with your heroine, and that involves...
2: Lucia.
0: Yep, that involves texting your video game partner, going out on dates, hand-holding, and possibly more, and ladies have cracked it.
2: Elias. Talk
3: hey,
2: to
3: Terry,
2: us.
3: How are you?
2: What have you been banned from?
3: So I got banned. My wife banned me from playing Mario World with my son because I would get too intense and I wouldn't let him win. And she would tell me to let him win. And I'm like, I'm like one of those, I don't do the participation trophy thing. And I said, no, you gotta beat me fair and square. And then if he couldn't beat me, he would pick me up and throw me off the edge. And then I'd start swearing at him and then we'd get carried on. And yeah, so she took the disc and we haven't been able to find it for about 10 years.
1: 10 years. How old was he at the time?
3: About 7.
2: But he could pick you up and throw
0: no, this
2: you.
0: This is in the game.
3: No, oh, in the game. Yeah, yeah, he picked up and dropped. But to be fair, that kid at 14 was top 50 at Fortnite in Australia. And between the age of 15 and 18, he was making about $15,000 a month Twitch streaming, so he became an awesome game player because I never gave in to letting him win.
2: So nice. Is he now dating Lucia on GTA?
3: No, he's not dating Lucia, unfortunately, no.
0: Elias, has he... Oh, he's still young. By my maths, he's about 17 now.
3: No, he's a bit older now. He's 22.
0: Has he gone on to do great things is the question I was getting to?
3: Well, he still does the Twitch streaming, and he has done, you know, a lot of stuff with the Pokemon business and things like that. And but he's done very well for himself at 21. He's just gotta now afford a house in Australia, unfortunately, which nobody can do.
0: Elias, I only ask this because I know it was a dream for a lot of kids when I was young, and I'm sure even more so now. A lot of kids just want to play video games for a living. Your son's been able to do that. Is it something that you would recommend? Is it more possible now than it's ever been with things like Twitch?
3: It's so much easier. So I couldn't understand it to begin with when he was trying to explain to me that people are watching him play video games. And he explained it to me to the point, well, Dad, you watch football and you watch other people playing sports and you don't actually play football, but... You know, you do it to learn about the game, and that's what people do. So at that point, when he told me that, I'm like, well, you know what, kid, go for it. And I never restricted him on playing the games or anything other than, you know, games like Fortnite. I never allowed him to play because I didn't think that was beneficial to him for learning anything valuable. But, I mean, he had a whole brand going, and one night alone he made $3K in about 3 hours.
0: Wow. Good on you, Elias. Yeah. That's fascinating. Thank you very much for your time. Appreciate it. G'day, Joy.
4: Oh, hi. How are you?
0: Yeah, good. What is your partner banned?
4: From Facebook.
0: Facebook.
2: You've had to ban your partner or your partner's banned you from it?
4: I had to ban him because he wanted to go on Marketplace, which was great, but then all these buxom ladies kept texting. And it was... Like, the algorithm just kept sending more and more women his way. He was 65.
2: Hold on. You can find women on Marketplace. I thought it was for things.
4: Well, you have to join Facebook to be on Marketplace.
2: So then on Facebook he kept getting recommended friend requests from buxom ladies.
4: Yes, from women.
0: Do you reckon he did, Jules?
4: Overseas women.
0: Do you reckon, just with the way the internet works, often you have to type in something first to then get it served up to you. Do you reckon maybe potentially?
4: Definitely. He definitely clicked on something.
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16: Hey, Con. Great yes. News. It's sold out, and congratulations out. To all quickly. Those that logged on. It sold out very quickly to come to conference, a conference for all where we will be teaching you something about your business.
17: I think we are all actually on the same page, the ATO, the Hamish Andy Show. We are all essentially want the same thing, which is A, as we've mentioned, the country to get stronger through learning.
16: Yep.
17: And B, everyone to do the right thing. That's the whole point of ConCon is to play by the rules of the ATO has laid out. So we're all on the same team, but Andy speaks the language because he has accounting background. Language.
16: An appropriately tax-deductible conference. That's what we're looking at. Uh-huh. Mind you, Jack, during the week, I've had a number of conversations about the Hamish and I as things were flying back and forth from lawyers to ATO people, et cetera.
17: But also and very good natured too. And that's, again, anyone that's been to relationship counselling will say you keep the chat up. You keep the chat up and it actually makes you a better couple. I think we're going to come out the back of this with the ATO or a stronger couple. Mm.
18: Flying back and forth doesn't necessarily mean bad. That could be very exciting.
17: It could be a compliment spiral. I'm not saying it was, but I'm saying that is an example of a conversation, you're right, Jack, that flies back and forth. But you, you get into a bit of a compliments spiral.
16: Although Hamish at one point rang me during the week, Jack, and goes, anyway, you know, we're forging forth con. I just thought it was a great idea of yours. And I'm like, no.
17: when things looked a little bit legal, I thought it'd be nice to get him on the record. Because don't you remember Jack Andy was like,
18: yes, I remember that. And I think it's a great idea.
17: It's great. And we're happy to play along with your idea. Yeah, we're happy to play along with your idea, but you know, you are the ringleader and as I wrote in my journal that night, which I can show you and is dated, Andy came up with a good idea today.
16: I asked you on the phone,
17: yep.
16: Send me a picture of your journal immediately.
17: And I tried. And as I said, my phone, unfortunately, was frozen at the time. But I was trying my hardest. And I put it in the mail.
16: Anyway, I remembered it differently. Anyway.
17: That's why you got to keep doing this.
16: Let's start with a few things from the letter that I think are fair. First up, the phrase... The conference is so nice, you can deduct it twice.
17: And there are some things you
16: problematic for the ATO.
17: That's, and you definitely understand, especially if they saw that written down and they didn't understand it was, that's more of a turn of phrase rather than financial advice, which we're not giving, we've never given, we can't give.
16: No.
17: As we always say, please speak to your local tax professional. Mm. Find them, talk to them. Take them out for coffee. Get to know each other. You must.
16: You
17: simply must. And they're a great person to talk to.
16: Yes.
17: Whoever they are, get to know them.
16: Mm.
17: Not us for tax advice. Mm. So
16: can we update that, Ham? I said
17: 100%. These are some of the gives. Yeah. No dramas. Because if that isn't bothering you, I can see why. When I said to Zoe, I think they have a problem with the jingle. She went, I can see why they would have a problem with the jingle. There's no such thing that you can deduct twice. It just had that feeling to me. I made the mistake of putting my feelings in a song about financial concepts.
16: Yes.
17: So that's a good lesson for me. I have.
16: Okay, great.
17: Updated it because, of course, you can't deduct anything twice.
16: No.
17: That's one of their, you know, I was going to say one of their preferred, they'd prefer you not to. It's the law.
16: Yeah.
17: Anyway, here's the new jingle.
1: There's a cool new conference, no matter your beers. Con.
2: The conference so nice you can deduct it once at a maximum.
3: Can't stress it enough.
16: Perfect.
17: And that's once at a maximum.
16: At a maximum. Yes.
17: Because we'll get to that. I'll get proportionate to that. Deduction.
16: We'll get to that. They said in, this is, I'm trying to paraphrase because again, it was a long letter.
18: It's a big old document.
16: But falsifying invoices from personal expenses is not allowed.
18: We weren't encouraging that though.
16: Well, Jack,
17: I think I might have, Jack. I think I might have.
16: This includes arranging a food truck to be available to attendees where food items purchased are recorded on receipts as office stationery. So they have been listening.
17: They have listened.
16: Which is not, we appreciate all listeners.
17: We do.
16: Hey,
17: it's not the bit that you could be confused with the compliment spiral.
18: So what do we do about the food truck?
16: Well, we just have a food truck that's non-deductible and it just sells food.
17: That's going to have
16: labeled as food.
17: Yeah, that's just some personal human food.
18: Traditional style.
16: Yeah.
17: Traditional style non-deductible food.
16: Yeah.
17: And that's fine. You're just going to have to know that if you are an attendee at ConCon, yes, again, we got carried away. Someone sent in that idea that someone in America had done that, which is just, again, come on, guys. That's not funny. Shame on
16: you. Exactly.
17: So an American did that, and I think in jest we floated the idea of doing that. But again, as we have learnt, talking to our friends, you can float things.
16: Yeah.
17: And
16: so
17: you can sink things.
16: We're not going to have food trucks, are we?
17: Yes. I think they said something about that is like that, you know, just that's... There's really no two ways about that one. That's going to be fraud if you give out sell a burrito and say it was Staples.
16: Yep.
17: We're like, yeah, fraud's actually one of the things we're trying to avoid here.
16: we're absolutely 100% against that.
18: Yep. Yeah. And there's plenty of food in the Gold Coast that people can eat.
17: 100%.
16: Heaps.
17: Go off and you'll be full from the biscuits, so it's kind of dumb. Exactly. Sort of stupid that we were offering food in the first place. Because on the biscuit side of things, like I don't want to start up whole new avenues, but I'm saying... From our perspective, Ando, if we do have to purchase a lot of biscuits to feed people at our conference, on our side of the fence, is that an expense?
16: Yeah, that's fine.
18: You can deduct that once.
17: That's what I thought. Because from my angle, there still will be tax-deductible food just on our side of the fence because we're providing biscuits to people.
16: Yep.
17: I just would like to actually introduce the phrase now. What's he going through your tax return and go, now, can I deduct that once? See how many times it takes until your accountant says, you don't need to keep saying once. Once is actually the maximum. We don't need to keep clarifying.
16: Hey, this is the more... Well, not concerning. This is the part that we just need to really reiterate, not to our listeners, but to the Australian Taxation Office.
17: Yes, I hope they don't mind that we're going back through the form of podcast rather than letter.
16: That'll be fine.
17: Great. I realise so much of this is us just assuming the mood of the tax office.
16: And... No, they, yeah, the vibe seems high. It's in good spirits.
17: No, it is in great spirits. We do have to stress that the letter's in very, very good spirits. Yeah. Chummy. No, professional, but there's a chummy undertone.
16: Mm-hmm. Absolutely. There is significant risk of encouraging taxpayers to claim a tax deduction that they're not entitled to.
17: Mm.
16: This is because the dominant purpose of the conference seminar, of course, appears to be for non-work purposes, that is, personal entertainment or leisure.
17: False.
16: Mm. I am shocked.
17: I am a little bit shocked at that because that sounds to me like they've gone, oh, you guys are just going to go and have fun and say it was a conference.
16: No, that's not what we're doing.
17: Can't be clear enough about this. The conference, the whole point that we've gone to this effort, Ando, the whole point of the conference is to give people not just an educational two sessions, well, three at the moment, three, possibly two, depending on what the vibe's like, but still two full sessions of education about your specific industry. And I've come up with the theme for the conference, right? Because people have to tell us exactly what their job is. And then we divvy it up between the three of us. We have to present so we make sure everyone's job is covered. The theme is how to make your business better. With Hamish, Andy and Jack, we will make everyone's... We'll give you concrete ideas, no matter your industry, that you can take away and we will improve your business. Now, looking at some of the entrants that have come in, we've got someone that's in, like, hydraulic engineering. Jack, I know that's a passion of yours.
16: Yep. You can have
17: that. Yep. We've got telecommunications.
16: Yep.
17: We've got, you know... just general leadership. I mean, everyone can use that. That's what the conference will be about. So
16: we will be working our backsides off to make this so educational. So
17: we're going to have educational content coming out our friggin' ears. It's going to that might be the biggest complaint. Too educational with the conference. Now, can I say this, Andy? And I'm just floating this with you now. You're the accountant. Mm-hmm. You tell me if I can say this or not. The ticket price that people have paid will cover the majority of that, I would like it to be known, is going into the conference. Right?
16: No, all of it.
17: All of it, right? So that's what you're paying for. You're paying for the conference. Now, there's no rule against enjoying yourself as you walk in. There's no tax rule against enjoying a conference, is there?
16: No, you can enjoy it.
17: The tax can't go, you're a doctor, you went to Hawaii and learned about x-rays. Yes, I did. Did you enjoy it? Oh, I had fun. Oh, not a deduction.
16: No.
17: You can enjoy learning.
16: Absolutely.
18: Yes. I think you actually learn better when you're enjoying yourself.
17: Yes, and I agree, Jack. And now that doesn't mean it's more deductible.
16: No.
17: In past episodes, I might have said there's your double deduction, but it's not.
16: No.
17: It's not that, but you can certainly enjoy yourself.
16: Yes.
17: Now, if we are saying come and have some free enjoyment, but some conference that you've paid for, that seems like...
16: I hear what you're saying. Let's make it really clear. The conference and the educational parts, that's what everyone's paying for.
17: Yep.
16: Enjoyment's free.
17: Yep.
18: It's a real legitimate conference.
16: We're throwing enjoyment in on the house.
17: Yeah. You can't stop someone from just chucking in enjoyment on the house.
16: Yeah. And so we will work very hard to make sure that that is the case and tax deductible.
17: What about this, Ando? Because we know that there's... What did they say about the proportion bit? They're like, you know, you've got it. This proportionally.
16: Yeah, so tax deductions are proportional. We should make that very clear. Nothing's ever fully tax deductible. It's proportional. So it's basically educational versus leisure. So if someone goes up there and goes and plays golf, the leisure part's not tax deductible.
17: If you don't attend the conference, you're in big trouble. You have to attend the conference. So if you... But this is all the stuff then you take to your tax professional. We can't tell you what bit is that. You take all of the information provided and you give it to your tax professional. Yes. Now they're going to say, what was the conference like? And you're going to go, bloody educational. Actually learnt heaps about hydraulic engineering.
16: Yep.
17: Back out it. Then they'll go, oh, hang on a sec. What about the welcome drinks on the Friday night? And this is what I was thinking, Andrew. You're like, oh, well, that was actually the rule that Hamish and Andy introduced, where you had to meet 10 people and tell them something about your industry that they could apply to their industry.
16: Yep.
17: So it's actually a very educational welcome drinks.
16: And registration was that day as well. So you wouldn't have been able to get into the conference.
17: We had to go to that bit. Yep. Anyway, we're not making the call on it. I'm saying this is all the information that you can give to your registered tax professional. Mm-hmm. They're in your, everyone's got one. Get to know them. Go for a walk with them. Meet them. Go and have a simple bowl of gnocchi and float some of these ideas past them. They've been trained in this stuff.
16: Yep.
17: Andy's just a year 12 accountant. So you can't actually give financial advice. But I think we've addressed it.
16: Yeah.
17: I think we've addressed it. I think, as they said, we're all on the same page here. We're trying to better Australia.
16: Mm-hmm.
17: Okay? We're trying to make Australia smarter, make them better at their jobs. And I commend the people that stepped up, sold this out in 1 hour to go, yeah, this country's good, but could we know more?
16: Nice. Well done, Hayne. Play the jingle again, Jack.
17: Credit to your businesses.
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1: Ahoy to me tabula, Hamish.
2: Oh, yeah, I could get behind that. I could tabulate some things.
1: Ahoy to me dry dock, Jack.
3: You will never find me wet.
2: Gross.
1: That did not come out well, did it?
2: Wow. Unarousable. Are we places you put your boat?
3: No, you don't want to put your boat in one of these. I'm the pinnacle. In fact, the biggest boat disaster of all time.
2: Are these icebergs?
3: They are icebergs. We are type of icebergs.
2: A dry dock iceberg?
3: Yeah, an iceberg with a U-shape slot near water level. At least is a dry dock. Tabula ham, flat-topped iceberg with the width 5 times greater than its height. Very good.
2: Okay. Iceberg. Yeah, mate, we've had girthy slot. You will never find me wet.
3: This is not the start we wanted. Pinnacle was the last one. An iceberg with at least one main spiral or pyramid on it.
4: So which one took down the Titanic, do you think?
3: Ooh, Pinnacle. I reckon a pinnacle.
2: Yeah. Yep. It doesn't sound like a Fabula would have done it. We're more polar bear stuff.
3: Yeah,
2: We don't do boat gear.
3: It doesn't feel like you're surprising anyone because you're so wide.
2: Yes, although wide and flat, we can play tricks on people at night.
3: Ahoy also to LaToya, who used the easy-to-use system at hamishandy.com to let us know what she's been up to.
5: Ahoy boys, LaToya here. I've recently started reading books to my 3-month-old Edison, who we affectionately call Eddie, as part of our nighttime routine. And what better book to read him than The Power Moves Volume 2, Expensive Man Edition.
3: Yes.
5: That's right. I purchased the book at full price.
3: Nice.
5: Must be nice. I actually feature in the book, but I must come clean. The Power Move submitted under my name was actually my husband's move. You snooze, you lose. Eddie will certainly snooze peacefully after filling his little brain with an abundance of power, which he can assert over his baby friends at our baby play group. We love listening to your pod. Keep up the great work.
3: Go, Eddie.
2: Fantastic.
3: Yeah. I mean, you're going to be able to tell from a very early age that he's got social dominance in the playground. Sam.
2: No, absolutely. It's one of the most important texts you can read a child.
3: It's still very available at
2: amishandy.com. Is it outrageously available?
3: It's outrageously available because of Hawks's. Okay. You know, Hawks went mad and did...
2: He ordered all the books in the world. I don't know what he was thinking.
4: Do you eventually pulp them? Is that what happens with books? Did it stay too long in storage?
3: Well,
2: you do hope not to.
3: It's too thick. It's too hefty. You go through
2: break a pulper.
3: That's
2: and
3: the
2: have
3: problem.
2: That hanging over our head. Having the pulper's family crying by the side of the grave going, why did Dad try and do this book? No, Jack, you don't do that.
3: You never do that.
2: We're hanging out. I mean, you do keep your fingers crossed that you get the call from... you know, Novotel or Quest or one of the big hotel chains going, we're getting rid of the Bibles and we're looking for an even more powerful book to replace it with.
3: Yeah.
2: Would you have many thousands of copies?
3: Recent census was no religion.
2: Don't hundred us.
3: It was the,
2: don't hundred us. You leave that shit on the 100.
3: Just offering.
2: No,
3: hear me out. I was just
2: is
3: offering.
2: Is this off the 100?
3: Not off the 100. I was just offering to hotel owners out there.
2: But what were we going to say about the census?
3: Give us most recent census, the no religion was the most popular religion in Australia.
2: Yeah, and I would say Almu's book is sort of the Bible of no religion.
3: Well, exactly. That's why I'm just saying if there were any hoteliers out there that needed a replacement, I think that's a very good option.
2: Then we're looking at a ton of lawsuits for broken bedside tables.
3: Oh, of course, because there is a heavy book.
2: We would insist that it's placed on the ground next to the bed and on lower levels only. That kind of power up high in your hotel. Anyway, we can deal with all of that off air. Yeah, please get in contact with us and we'll happily give you some of the readily available books.
3: Outrageously available.
2: Guys, I know we're in a bit of a holding pattern on this, but there's something I fear will be a peter out. But I'm passionate about trying to keep it in the show, and that's, of course, our 2.5-second undressing man.
3: Oh, Have we ever fanned something as like with the embers going out on this?
2: I know.
3: One,
2: yes.
4: We're doing our job.
3: We're doing our job to fan this, to bring this back to life.
2: We want this so much more than he seems to want to. But I also think this is what is the perplexing thing about this case is we've allowed it. We actually, with our blessing, we let it peter out and it roared back.
3: Yes.
2: And I feel like we keep sort of saying, okay, that's oh. maybe it's just not meant to be. Because it occurred to me and Andy this morning, Jacko, we've never talked to the guy. We've talked to Angie, his girlfriend.
4: His girlfriend, yes.
3: So 2 days ago, Jack, we asked for a proof of life from the guy.
2: Because we're not even, it's like, we're not really being catfished because nothing's happened yet. It's not like we all sent pictures of us naked and then we're like, oh, hang on a sec, nothing's coming back. But we're like,
3: what if they'd asked for that? It's the kind of thing we would have fallen for, I think, 100%. Due to the excitement. For him to feel comfortable with taking off all his clothes in front of you, can you please just send through you guys?
2: No, and then we find that it's just some other podcast that's just having a ball going, we've been scamming Hamish and Andy for months. No, it seems legit. Like Angie keeps coming back and she's the girlfriend and she keeps going, no, it's all good. He's just been away. Like he was sick. He was away.
3: Yeah. Then he lost confidence.
2: Could he do the, did he do the proof of life?
3: No. So 2 days ago, Jack, we said, can you just send through a one sentence voice memo? That's all we need. Just proof of life.
2: I exist and I can do it. That's all we wanted to know.
3: Yeah. Just something from Liam. She wrote back, ha, ha, ha. Do you think I've made him up?
4: starting to.
3: And then it's gone silent.
2: Okay, that's...
3: We haven't heard. Now, that is also strange because if she had made him up, it is easy enough to get some guy to go, hi, I'm Liam and I'm the guy.
2: That's true, like, because in all the like catfishing documentaries we've all watched, they go to great lengths to kind of like, this would be an easy trick to play. Yes. Just get your brother to do it or something. But so the fact that she hasn't done it, the fact that it's like, ha-ha, no, it's all good. Now I'm back going, he does exist. Mm. He just is. There's just a nervousness to it.
3: Mm.
2: Look, we're running out of year. The runway is shrinking. Do I think he'll come on stage and get nude at ConCon? Probably not. Because even though that would be an amazing highlight and an amazing climax to the conference, I look, that's probably not going to happen.
3: What if we blindfolded him?
2: It was an honesty system. He's done it.
4: But here's the thing. Because it was Andy that he chose last week, wasn't it? That he was safest to do it in front of Andy. Even on stage at ConCon, we could have Andy and Liam behind a curtain.
3: Wow.
4: And Andy's got a microphone saying, what I am witnessing is incredible.
3: Mm.
4: I wish you could see it, but it is happening.
3: Just as far as conferences go, do they, I'm not sure if I've been to one where they just stop for a bit of light entertainment or to see someone do a magic trick or a feat.
2: Oh, they do it all the time. You've got to keep the vibe up at a conference. Yeah, okay. Absolutely.
3: Yep.
2: Well, that is an option. I wasn't actually thinking we get him at ConCon. Something occurred to me the other day. I was hopping out of the shower and I was like, oh, I'm kicking myself. I didn't think of this earlier.
3: Yes.
2: You guys came over for dinner a little while ago and I actually meant to bring this up at the time. In my bathroom at home, there's a skylight that kind of goes into a tunnel that, you know, so like the light's quite way above the ceiling or whatever. So it sort of goes skylight, tunnel, and then the light comes into the bathroom.
3: Yep.
2: Something about that lighting, if I may be honest here, makes the human form look incredible in the mirror.
3: Really?
2: It's the most flattering lighting somehow in the world. I think it's like it's natural, it's down lighting, it kind of creates this spotlight. You get all these contours in areas.
3: A shadow underneath areas to make
2: and
3: you
2: as
3: look
2: a, yeah, as a pale guy with, you know, struggles to have any definition, you go, oh, my God, the shadows, it's incredible. Like, you look, I'm going to say 10 to 20% more jacked than in any other scenario, right? So it's a huge confidence booster. I was actually going to offer to you guys, I was like, look, not for the podcast, not to be recorded, but would you guys like to come over to my house early and look at yourselves in the mirror?
3: I would have loved that.
2: Jack, yeah. I know you know, if you sent that photo to Frank, he'd be like, whoa, baby boy, look at what I've done.
3: Who's Frank?
4: Frank's my personal trainer.
3: Oh, sorry, the personal trainer.
2: Not Stallone.
3: Why are we sending photos to a guy called Frank? Personal trainer.
2: We always do, mate. You go home early, but me and Jake are always sending photos to Frank.
3: Yeah.
2: Anyway, so I'm kicking myself.
4: So you're thinking he could go in there and...
2: That's what I'm thinking. Yeah. The thought occurred to me, I was like, look, this mirror can make anyone feel good about their body. Like, it just is a huge confidence
3: booster.
2: He doesn't
3: do the act in there.
2: He might. That's what I'm saying.
3: He needs a bed.
4: But he needs the bed to lie back on.
3: Can you fit a bed in there?
2: All right, what about this? He comes over to our house. You're in there with him, Andy. Like, if he still wants me banned for whatever reason, I'll go and wait in the corridor. He can get naked first, I suppose, and go and look at himself in the mirror as a pump-up.
3: Yep.
2: So he feels great about himself.
3: That's a good idea.
2: Then he comes back out to the bedroom, does it on our bed. And we'll have to run past though that we're going to have a nude man on our bed. Not what I had anticipated. But the power of this mirror, I want to get you guys back over to have a quick look at yourselves in it.
3: Happily. And Liam, if you exist or if you're listening,
2: That's the offer. Come to my house. Use the power of the mirror. He might, and it might completely change his confidence. He might go, okay, all three of you can have a look at me do this. If that's what I'm working with now.
3: Like it.
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1: And a special skill time. Been a while. This is a bit of an interactive one. We actually did it earlier.
2: Joe came from Adelaide.
1: Yeah, as you're about to hear, it required space.
2: Mm.
1: And yeah, it required a young man to come very early.
2: Cheapest available.
1: Absolute cheapest available thing. It might have even been an unbranded cargo flight. From Adelaide.
2: I don't know this, Sam, but when he got to the airport, Carly's having a little nod. His ticket didn't exist, so he paid for his own flight on the day, and we have to reimburse him. It's a new low for the show.
1: an absolute new low for a prize winner on the show.
2: Yes.
1: However,
2: so, we're grateful for Joe.
1: Joe came across. He made it.
2: But look, best golfers in the world have to get themselves to the tournament.
1: Exactly what I was thinking.
2: Same with tennis players. They have to get themselves to the tournament.
1: It's not included.
2: Yeah,
1: you don't like, go, hey, we'd love you to play in the Australian Open. Please fund and close two business class tickets. Absolutely not. Get yourself there. Maybe we don't reimburse him.
2: We'll reimburse him.
1: I think we're making an argument here for the no reimburse. So, Joe,
2: no.
1: You're listening and wondering where that money was. It was decided after you left the building that we wouldn't be reimbursing.
2: but he said,
1: this is a great skill. A long-time KFC employee, he said quite simply, using tongs, and he bought his own, using tongs, I can throw drumstick portions of KFC into the large bins they have back of house at KFC.
2: With tongs, mate, was going to be the hard part,
1: with tongs,
2: wasn't it?
1: So we'll get into it in more detail. That was the loose bit. Of course, we need an opener for every special skill. I was happy to take the reins on this one and lay this down to see, all about Joe.

0: It's good. It's actually really good. Were you surprised that you just looked for surprise there when you heard that? Why?
1: Because Marshy had some work to do to form that into a song, and he's done it. He has absolutely behaved with honour there. He's done a great job.
0: This is how the special skill went down. This is exciting. Joe, welcome.
2: Ahoy.
0: We'll state it again. Joe wrote in, using tongs, I can throw chicken drumsticks into bins from a reasonable distance.
2: Yep.
0: Any reasonable distance, sorry. I've worked at KFC for 5 years and I'm yet to miss.
1: Yet to miss is huge.
3: Are you sure? Because we do have people come on and then they go, actually, maybe I was just remembering the good times, but you're yet to miss.
2: Yet to miss with drumsticks.
0: Yes.
2: Other pieces might go haywire, chips might go on the floor, but drumsticks, I was a perfect reference.
3: So it's like the uniform weight of the drumstick.
2: Yeah.
0: Yeah.
3: Can I just ask, as someone that hasn't worked back of house at KFC myself, why are you chucking the chicken in bins so often?
2: Well, being a shift supervisor, we do some closes and it gets to 12 o'clock and you throw on the chicken out that you didn't sell.
3: Gotcha. And then you just chuck it straight out.
2: Yeah, that's right.
0: From my Macca's days, there was also a certain amount of time that was allowed to sit in the Bay Marie kind of thing.
2: Yeah, that's
1: right. I should point out, we're talking very, very early 2000s, if not late 90s here. So
0: no, late 90s.
1: Times have changed.
2: You know, but that's still the same. So you still throw out chicken if it's sitting there for too long.
1: Mate, my wife throws it out after 5 seconds in the house. So I'm so surprised she's ever eaten any chicken because, like, before it's cooked, like, is that getting spoiled? Yeah. And then after it's cooked, get rid of it. Like, so it's a scary meat. So,
2: yeah,
1: and you
2: yeah,
1: do have
2: definitely.
1: To be careful.
2: But it gets boring just picking the tray up and throwing it all out at when one goes. So me and the friends, we just started tossing it and just started going in.
3: Now, you did a bit of a mime there, and it was almost an overhand toss.
2: Yeah,
3: I would have assumed
2: right.
3: It's underarm.
0: Really?
2: Yeah, yeah, yeah.
3: It's overhand.
1: Wow. This is why we do this. Yeah. This is why you get people
2: that's
1: in.
2: It's part of the sport. Yeah, it's part of the sport.
0: And by the way, are the tongs okay?
2: The tongs are regulation. So right. These are official KFC.
1: Did we
2: tongs.
1: Give you those, or did you bring them in?
2: No, I brought them in.
1: Good.
2: Nice. Still had a special pair. So.
0: Great. Like an archer with his own bow and arrows.
1: Yeah. All right. We've set up three different distances here.
0: You said

0: reckon I'd put that at like 90 litres.
1: Yeah, I would say so.
0: For bin number three, is that gettable? We feel that's reasonable.
2: Yeah, I got that. I got that in me.
1: Wow.
0: Because Andy, okay, before you came in, we were setting up, and he's like, oh, no, no, no. Like,
1: that doesn't seem reasonable to me, but you think that's reasonable?
2: I think I got that distance last night with a smaller bin. So I don't want to talk too big of a game, but I think I'll be right.
0: Did you go to KFC to practice, or did you buy chicken and throw it away?
2: I bought some chicken, just started slinging it at home. It was a rainy day last night, so it's just under the floor.
0: Right. Who do you live with?
2: My parents, they actually weren't too happy. They said, you've got to go outside in the rain, so...
1: Were you hoping to do it inside?
2: Yeah, but kitchen's just been redone, so not allowed.
0: This is the origin story of all great heroes. You know, this is the stuff that we don't see.
1: Yeah.
0: You know, the training in the rain.
3: Yeah.
0: You know, the relentless pursuit of excellence.
1: And when they eventually do the commercial for it, where we look back at a young Joe, we'll see this.
0: Yeah.
2: And you were just going, I'll say, I told you.
1: Under the porch with the rain going down.
0: Yeah, I wasn't thinking about gold medals at the International Chicken Throwing Championships. I was just doing what I loved. I was doing what I loved, and it led me here.
1: Okay, so if you're fine with the one that is like 6.5 metres away...
2: I'm okay with that.
1: Then you're going to be fine with the one that's 3.5, and then we've got one in the middle that sits around four and a half. Yeah. What we want to see is 2 out of 3.
2: Yeah.
1: You can go in any order you want. 2 out of 3, you get a coin. Hamish and I will be in the commentary position over there.
0: It's an interesting one, isn't it, 2 out of 3? Because you do say I'm yet to miss, and I don't think 3 is an 8-coin coin. Here's how I see it. I think 2 out of 3, you've got a coin.
2: Yeah.
0: But I expect 3 out of 3.
2: Yeah.
0: 3 out of 3, you've got a coin with honour.
2: Yeah, yeah.
0: 2 out of 3, you've got yourself a coin, and I will respect it.
1: Yes. Here we go. We'll take the commentary position.
0: Andy and I have seated ourselves between the furthest two bins. So we have a bit of an arena situation where we're facing Joe. Mm. Joe has a box full of... How many drumsticks would you say are in there, Joe?
2: Be about 16 chickens in there.
0: Bang on.
1: We obviously wanted to give you an array of ones to choose from.
0: They're all drumsticks. Yeah. We had to take the breasts and the other pieces out, the thigh pieces out.
1: Yum.
0: All right, in your own time... But hopefully pretty soon. Joe, are you a lefty?
2: Yeah, I'm a lefty.
0: He's a Molly Duca. And I don't know why that... Well, I mean, sure, you should do it with your favourite arm.
1: Yeah.
0: It makes it look even crazier.
1: Okay, Joe
2: and
1: is
2: And you want
1: reaching.
2: A good-looking drumstick as well.
0: Up to you.
3: It's about the weight. He's looking, he's pouring through the bucket now. Just good tongs work, isn't it? He's been around chicken.
0: I notice you're using the top. You go for the right down the bottom of the drumstick. Okay, okay. Now you're holding in the meaty bit.
3: He's gone back to
0: worry, he's overthinking it.
3: Mate, it's hard. It could stick at any point.
0: He's gone. Right. Yeah, the conventional grip you would expect, which is gripping the bone part.
3: Mm. Almost hammer throw, where he's got the bottom, but the ball's at the top.
0: He's just making sure it's loaded. He's got a side on stance. He's just lowering his heart rate now. He raises. Way deep.
3: Missed it by a meter over the top.
0: Now, you obviously put that down to excitement.
1: Jeez.
0: What do you put that down to, Joey? Adrenaline?
2: To be honest, it's a little bit too close.
1: It's too close. This is exciting.
0: Do you not shoot him that close?
2: That would have been... regulation distance for KFC, but practice I thought, gee, I think they're going to make me throw it a fire.
0: Out of your mind. Good range finder. You know the way to the chicken now.
1: Yeah.
3: He's picking another piece. I'm not confident.
0: I am, Joe. Confident. I think you found the range now.
1: Can you hear us?
0: Yeah, just whispering. We're in a completely quiet room, so he can hear you. He can hear the commentator.
3: He's now shaking a little bit now.
0: Here we go.
3: He's a raised arm.
1: No.
0: He has sailed a little deep again
1: and a little right.
2: Oh, no.
1: So.
0: Okay.
1: Now we're in an interesting
2: dangerous war.
0: What time did you get up this morning to fly to Sydney?
2: It's about 5:30. Didn't sleep on the flight.
0: So now, yeah. Look, the arc you're getting is beautiful.
2: It's okay.
1: Yeah.
0: The arc you're getting is beautiful.
1: Would you like to go back to number one? To find
0: guarantee
1: your rhythm,
0: ones in

0: get confidence.
1: Or would you like to do number three now, by far the furthest away? I think it's almost 7 meters. And in one fell swoop, you'd be like, okay, I got one, and I finished on a high because I got the hardest one. It was a lot of respect.
2: Oh, I'll go the big
0: one. He's got the big one. One foul.
1: Here we go.
0: Okay, Joe. Same stance. Now just to not be the Simpsons guy.
1: He's going to be thinking to himself, okay, this is not where I wanted to end up. It's where I am.
2: Loved a lot of things about the throw.
0: Wasn't it exceptional?
2: The speed at which you got in.
0: He didn't look at us.
2: Yep.
0: He settled himself, turned, through. That is obviously his method.
1: Would you like to have one more go at that just for shits and giggles?
3: Yeah. That felt good. I was back at KFC and I was throwing stuff out and it just felt all right.
1: Yeah. Because it's like, you know, we have a limit, of course, on how much golf content we put in the show. But if you're over the ball for too long, that's a night. It's not where you want to be. You're thinking about everything. Yeah, exactly. So just getting back into that. Have fun with it. Yeah. Have fun with it. Get back into that fluid. Having fun. End of the shift. Going home. Going to sneak into the house. Not wake up mum and dad. Play some PS4. Great night ahead. Oh. Nah, he's overthought it again.
3: Send me home.
1: Send me home.
0: It actually resembled the flight of a chicken. They kind of get off the ground and then they die pretty quickly.
1: Just too much overthinking there, wasn't it, at the end?
3: Yeah.
1: We wanted you to have fun with it and it just...
0: That didn't look like any fun. I should check. Were you having fun?
3: A little bit. first time I threw that one, I thought, oh, I've got it here.
1: Right, so you do a couple of fake outs and then, like, what was going through your mind there? I just
3: figured that's not how I would throw it.
1: I don't want to do this, and I just I'll do this just so we can get an idea.
0: Oh, great. And just show us how easy or hard it is, the comparison there.
1: Well, there you go, Dean. They're lighter than you think.
0: It's hard, mate.
1: That's how I would have done it. Yeah.
0: Now we're just throwing chicken around the back.
1: Off the wall.
0: That's awful weird.
1: No, it's hard. It's hard, Andrew.
0: Joe. We'll give you a token of no value.
3: Oh, it's more than I deserve.
1: I think you did. You still acted with honour, and I just like the way you did gather yourself for that final shot. And it had, like, speaking of the Olympics, it really had the air pistol stance to it, didn't it?
0: Yes, side on.
1: Maybe you need one of the little glasses with the patch on it.
0: Joe, thanks for making the time, buddy.
3: Welcome.
1: Thanks for coming across the country.
0: No,
1: nearly get some chicken in a bin.
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0: Ahoy to me tape in, Hamish.
1: Okay. Ahoy to you, Andy. I think we might be methods of concealing... is it preparing to do a drag queen show?
0: Okay. Ahoy maybe to me tuck away. No.
1: Okay, it is.
0: No. Ahoy to me weft. Jack.
1: Okay.
3: I thought taping might be something to do with painting, like tape. You tape before you paint if you're doing it, trying to do a good job of it.
1: Yep.
0: And I am the...
1: But when do you weft?
3: Yeah, well, if you're trying to do a bad job, maybe just fast and loose, just start wefting all over the place.
0: I am a keratin bond.
1: Okay, that's something to do with hair, isn't it?
0: Well done, Haim. The girls out there know exactly what it is.
1: Couldn't see the girl nods too, so I didn't get that. Is this a type of straightening?
0: We have the three main professional hair extension methods.
1: Extensions. Yes. Oh, yeah, tape in sounds a bit too sticky for hair.
0: Bex's been doing the tape in lately, and then she always shows, hey, I'm not sure if I'm oversharing here. She goes, can people see the tape? And I'm like, oh, I actually can. You can just see a little bit of tape that sits inside this.
1: Is it just tape? I spent my life trying to keep tape away from the kids' hair.
0: Yeah.
1: No, because you don't put tape in your hair, I explain.
0: I don't know the type of tape. Is it painful for her to pull it off, though? It says here, according to it, it has to be refitted every 6 to 8 weeks.
1: That's a strong tape.
3: That's a big tape.
1: Yeah, can you wet it? Can you wet that tape?
0: She's swimming with them. The girls out there are nodding and going, you guys are idiots.
1: Maybe it's the strength. You know, sometimes you get a Band-Aid on you.
3: And it just stays.
1: Sometimes you get ones that just you cannot make stick for love nor money. Like 2 minutes later, it's just like, don't have the grip strength today and it falls off the mountain.
0: Exactly, tired.
1: And then other ones...
0: But other ones become part of the skin.
1: Little black edge. It's usually the fabric ones, isn't it?
0: Yeah, exactly.
1: A little black edge, and you're like, my God, you have been on there for weeks. I wonder what's under you. Maybe it's that kind of tape.
0: Exactly. Ahoy also to Steph Jones, who is on the Sunshine Coast. She went to hamishandy.com. Let us know what she's up to.
1: Wow.
23: Hey, boys. Steph here from Sunshine Coast Private Hospital. Just relaxing in bed here after some back surgery. Oof. And thought I'd give you an update on my latest power move and my husband. And that is that we like to do the New York Times Wordle and strands and connections in the morning.
1: Yep.
23: And he doesn't realise I've been completing them on my phone before he wakes up. And then we do it on my iPad.
1: Great.
23: Together.
1: Look like a savant.
23: He thinks I'm quite smart. Needless to say, gusto to me.
2: No, gusto. Anyone needs gusto. It's someone recovering from back surgery. So full gusto. Full gusto. Mm-hmm. I love also to do. Like, I love going, I'm relaxing in hospital.
0: Yeah.
2: Not even recovering.
0: Okay.
2: But I think, is a relaxing a better form of recovering?
0: Yeah. She's probably gone past, she's probably not feeling so sore anymore. I reckon that's when you transition from recovering. Because I was like,
2: if the doctors came in and went, have you been resting? If you went, oh, no, I've actually been relaxing.
0: Yeah.
2: Oh, that's better. Oh, no, we told you to rest. Oh, okay. I thought it was a higher form of rest was to relax. And these keep coming in, pouring in, and I print them off and then put them loosely in an in tray. I put them, if the in tray is flat, I kind of let them spill out a bit onto the desk because they are upset Andy's.
0: Oh.

0: Upset Andy.
1: Can I throw, I know this is Upset Andy, but the please Andy things.
2: Yep. Hamish. You get it once a year on your birthday week, yes. Which of course it is always your birthday year, but on your birthday week you do get, we do get to pleasure Andy.
1: Beck and I are looking at a lot of different kind of joinery and appliances and stuff.
2: Oh, yeah.
1: There's so you many.
2: You need most of the available joinery on the eastern seaboard.
1: There's so many, like, perfect compartments these days for different things.
2: Yep.
1: You know, like, within the fridge, without the fridge.
3: And, even when you go to, like, kitchen cabinets, they've got drawers for everything.
1: Yeah. Oh,
2: yeah.
3: Yeah, you would love that.
2: Heaven.
1: I'm loving it. So, yes, I'm on that high at the moment. It'll be tough to upset me.
2: Do you get private viewings or are you in the shop?
1: I'll be in the shop.
2: Yep. I'm just saying, like, you know, how excited
3: don't
2: can you
3: say
2: get?
3: It with such an everyman. Yeah, I've been in the shop.
2: I was in the shop. Well, I mean,
3: the size of the place you're furnishing does not give you common man
2: stuff. They would be flying internationally to just for one second of an audience with you. If we land this job, it's 65 square kilometers of kitchen. If we land this benching job, we are set. Quick question, no mucking around. How many fireplaces do you have? Because last time I walked through, I lost count. Unless you hire a professional firelighter, it's like Game of Thrones in there. Like, I was shocked to hear that Andy had any other lighting going into the house. I just figured with this many fireplaces, you've gone for a medieval feel.
1: He's right. How many?
2: You won't say the number. You won't say the number, will you?
1: It's half a dozen. It's
3: whoa!
2: That's still there will be castles with less. Castles with less.
1: Huge. Four inside, two outside. Yes.
2: Any in the dog's room?
1: No.
3: Two outside fireplaces. What, you got a front yard one?
1: No, we've got like a
2: because by the time you light one, then you get in the golf cart, drive all the way to the backyard, and you light that one. You have to go back to the front and keep throwing logs on it.
1: No, we've got an outside little Argentinian grill. You know, like where you can hang meats?
3: Oh, yeah.
1: That's what I'm excited about. Mm. And then we've got like...
2: It is a king's castle, isn't it? It is a king's castle. He's flaming a boar that he's bow hunted earlier to give to all his preferred knights.
3: Yeah. And it's right on the river, so it's almost like a moat. Around the last half of the building.
2: Has been repurposed as a moat. We'll now know it as Andy's moat.
1: That's where the other one is. It's like a little fire pit down there so you can see it beside river and
2: For the guards eat warm. The soldiers on the front gate. Andy's two guys with crossbows having to lazily man the moat entrance. All right.
1: Yes.
2: Well, not
1: you,
2: it wasn't meant
1: the
2: to be the topic.
1: Both little jesters can come round whenever you like.
2: Thank you. And, thank you so much. Brought up from the six floors below from the dungeon to dance for the king. Stephen, have you got something to upset Andy? Don't tell me that you work at a fireplace company and you've only got four available.
4: No. So my upset Andy, I've got a home automation set up at home, Google speakers.
1: Nice.
4: So there's like smart bulbs and you can voice command the TV and that. And I've got a smart kettle as well.
1: Oh, wow.
4: So you can turn the kettle on just with the voice command.
1: Must be nice.
2: How many kettles do you have?
4: Well, that's it, right? So I've just got the one kettle. I can't imagine how many Andy will have in his new home, but I've just got the one.
1: Yeah.
4: But the speakers, it's set up wrong. And so it thinks there's multiple kettles. So when I say boil the kettle, it says which kettle. And I don't even know what to answer. Like, it doesn't have a name or anything. That doesn't work. So instead of, like, fixing that, I just say, Google, boil all the kettles in the kitchen.
2: And does it work?
4: It does the trick.
2: There you go. So you've just got one extra layer in there.
1: This is such a futuristic upset, Andy. I would absolutely fix that. I'd be going, okay, straight away, I'd be trying to work out why it thinks there's more, and I'd be resetting it.
2: I do like the command of, it is set to Andy Lee mode. Boil all kettles in the house. But, sir, there's not enough power on the grid. Do it. Yes, Your Majesty.
1: Stephen, thank you. Daniel.
5: Ahoy, boys.
1: Ahoy to you, mate.
5: Ahoy, boys. Hello, how are you? And the little boy, how you going,
1: ahoy,
5: mate?
1: Ahoy, Daniel.
5: That's good, mate. That's good. Okay.
2: What have you got to upset Ando?
5: Okay, well, my granddad is a bit of an odd fellow, and he actually, when he has a sore eyes or maybe a bit of an earache, he doesn't tend to put the right stuff in. He just thinks, well, if I've got sore eyes, I'll put my eardrops in there, that's right. And if my ears are sore, put your eyedrops in. He thinks, when he's approached about it, he just says, well, they're all just holes in your head, so they're going to connect up eventually.
1: Ointments are ointments.
2: Ointments are ointments.
1: That... Yeah, no, I'm not doing that.
2: That's wild.
1: I don't think you, Ham, as a fast and loose comrade.
3: Maybe accidentally, but if you had both, you wouldn't put eardrops in your eyes.
2: I don't know. Yeah, they do connect up. But that's not the basis of head medicine. To go, if it connects, it takes the same. I recognise that being an ENT obviously is a long degree, I'm sure. And if I had a hearing problem.
1: Don't connect to the ears.
2: Yeah.
1: Ears, nose and throat. That's what that stands for.
2: That's so right. But if you were like, I'm going blind, I wouldn't go and see the ENT and go, come on, mate, it's all holes. They're all going to connect in there eventually.
5: I would some nasal spray in your ears.
2: An ophthalmologist. Fast and looseness is the wildest frontier of fast and looseism.
1: A nasal spray in the ear...
2: It's not crazy.
5: I don't think that's one, but...
1: No, but that doesn't sound as crazy as an eye drop... Oh, sorry, an eardrop in your eye. I think.
5: Why don't you give it a go?
1: I won't, but thank you for the offer.
2: If you had a blocked ear, because doesn't it, nasal spray sort of dries everything out.
1: Mm.
2: Can't imagine, and again, this isn't medical advice, Sudafed spray in your ear.
1: No.
2: You had a blocked ear. I can't imagine it doing too much damage. Worst comes to worst, it could dry everything out and it could all just fall out.
1: No, we're not,
2: it's not medical advice. It's a medical wonder, an experiment.
1: Thank you, Daniel. Jack, ahoy.
0: Ahoy, gusto to you two big boys and one little boy.
2: And also to you. Thank you, Jack.
0: All right, so I've got a stand-up desk at work, and at some point one of the legs, obviously it's got two mechanical legs, at some point one of them got slightly buggered, and it sits about 5 centimetres lower than the other leg. So the whole desk is sitting at about a 10-degree angle all the time. But happy days, I've got a 4-way monitor arm, so I just kind of angle that the other way, counteract the angle, so the screens are still in line.
2: Yeah,
0: perfect. The neck's happy, the eyes are happy, the hands just kind of figure it out.
2: Yeah, just got a keyboard slope. That's exactly why they build monitors with an adjustable...
1: No, it's not exactly why they do it. They expect it to be on a level spot.
2: They prefer it, but they're set up to go. Otherwise, you just wouldn't be able to adjust the monitor.
1: That one's probably the most annoying so far. Yeah, I'm not the two like prizes.
2: Who's got time to get down, get out your desk leg toolkit and pick that? Charlie, ahoy, gusto
6: ahoy,
2: to you.
6: Ahoy, boy.
2: And hopefully rage to Andy.
6: Yes, I think we might have rage here because I consider myself fairly fast and loose, but this even got me, so we'll see how we go. So I've got a colleague at work who is very fast and loose and certainly puts me to shame. And the other week, it was spicy hot. We take a lot of clients out for dinner and things like that, and she's been at the company for over 15 years and has just never, ever learnt her PIN number to her corporate card, never reset it, never bothered. Normally not an issue. You can just tap away things under $100.
2: Mm.
6: For most of us, you consider it a bit of an issue when the bill is $2,000. And in front of the clients, she just asked, can you just do multiple $99 transactions? And I'll just tap away at it, thanks.
2: Twenty $99 transactions. And then I guess number 21 is you just clean up the rest.
6: Yeah, a little tip at the end.
7: We're taking a quick break, but we'll continue this episode of the Hamish and Andy podcast next.
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2: It's happened.
3: It's happened. God.
2: The pizza challenge has happened, everybody. Hamish versus Luca,
3: yep.
2: Who is a pizza maker, pizza lover.
3: Yeah.
2: He challenged Hamish and said, if you can make a better pizza than me, you win 100 pizzas. We headed out to his store. He had a home ground advantage.
3: That's tricky.
2: And, I mean, we talked a lot about it. It was quite a hike.
3: It was not a nearby shop.
2: No.
3: It involved an interstate flight for me, and that's okay.
2: But as we arrived, Jack, you were going to be the foreman. We had 6 listeners. One was running late, as you'll find out. They were outside, so they couldn't see who was making the pizzas. You both had a chance to make a pizza each. Haim, you got actually 2 chances, but you can only serve 1 pizza each.
3: That's correct. And that's the rules. That's the usual rules of a pizza showdown when you have a grandmaster versus an amateur.
2: Mm.
3: One thing, Ando, I think we need to point out here to the people before you hear this is and I mentioned this on one of the previous shows, one of the whole reasons I was so, you know, it would look like I was so courageous to take this challenge was because I have made wood-fired pizza before.
2: Yeah.
3: I've stretched. I'm not a complete novice, but I think Luca thought I was. So that enticed me.
2: Listen out to it. There is a point where Luca realizes, ooh,
3: okay.
2: He's not a complete amateur, and it's exciting. But it was a hell of a battle. It comes down to the wire. Enjoy. As we approached Luca's restaurant, La Calabrese, we saw Jack and some jury members sitting at the front on a long white table.
3: Importantly, with their backs to the restaurant and the kitchen so they could not see which maestro would be at work.
4: Hello, guys. Hello, jury. Nice to meet you. Hey, Emma.
5: Foreman.
4: Hello. So, Jack, isn't there meant to be...
6: Someone's late.
4: All right.
5: Shouldn't you be responsible for that?
6: Well, I can't control traffic and people's ability to leave on time. I can't even get that with my wife. How am I going to get it with a stranger? I don't know.
4: That's fair. All right.
5: Well...
4: How are you feeling?
5: Look, I'll be honest with you. I'll talk to you about that. I don't want to... In front of the jury.
6: Don't tell us anything. We actually want to stay impartial. We don't...
5: Good. I want you to be impartial. I want to win fair and square. You obviously aren't going to know which one's which. You don't know if it's first or second. Yeah. But just all I would say to you is...
4: Hang on. We've got to check whether this is admissible.
5: No, just treat each pizza with, you know...
6: We know how to judge a pizza.
5: Do you?
6: Yes, we do.
5: What have you told them? Have you given them a speech?
6: I was going to when our 5th person comes.
4: Okay.
5: I'm worried that you're not going to talk to them about how to do this seriously.
6: I don't have something prepared, but I'll flow something.
5: Okay.
4: All right. Yeah. Okay, Emma, I'll ask you a question.
7: Yep.
4: If you had to pick someone you want to win, who would you pick?
7: I refuse to answer on the grounds that may incriminate me.
4: Oh, right. Well, that's exactly right.
5: You just want the best pizza to win.
4: Yeah. Yes, right. Yes. Yeah. Okay, that was a test. And you passed it.
5: Yeah. And do we agree that you all already have won 2 pizzas for a right being here today? I think we did. Yeah, Angela knew. We better, because otherwise I'm walking. No, congratulations. You already won 2 pizzas.
4: So that was an effort to try and make you more impartial.
5: You don't have to rig anything.
4: You're not trying to get further pizzas.
5: You're already pizza winners. Yeah.
4: Yes. Yeah. You guys go start.
5: I've got prep to do. So we won't
6: guys,
5: start
6: like,
5: cooking
6: talk to
5: you.
6: Talk to Luca about, like, I don't know, safety and washing your hands and stuff. We'll talk about what the jury has to do when Keely arrives.
4: Maybe Hamish's secret is not washing his hands. That's the secret.
6: Please wash your hands.
5: Of course.
2: We left Jack to address the jury and headed inside to meet the man himself, Luca.
5: Here he is.
4: Oh, here he is.
5: He's got his corner man with him. How are you, mate?
8: Good.
9: Good to see you.
10: Welcome, man.
5: Andy,
8: nice to meet you. Welcome to my Amble Happiness.
4: It's amazing.
5: Gorgeous.
4: Are you nervous?
8: No. Why should I?
4: Why should you? Because...
5: What if I come in off the street and accidentally, perfectly harness my 1/8 Italian blood?
8: Yes, sir.
5: And just happen to make the best pizza?
8: I consider that.
5: Yeah.
8: And I promise I didn't do the mistake to underestimate you. I know you're full of surprise. And the judge gonna taste the flavor. So it's a very personal test.
5: Yeah.
8: It's all about the topping. That's why I pick my best seller on the menu.
4: Oh, yeah. Before you say what pizza you're going with, I don't want them to hear that.
8: Yeah,
4: but I also don't want it to
6: influence what Hamish goes for? Because I'm not convinced you've thought about it.
5: I got one question.
10: Do you know what you're going with?
5: Yeah. I'm embarrassed because I've been racking my brains. I haven't given a lot of thought before today.
10: We drove out today and you were like, gee, I better think about this pizza. And that worried me.
5: Because at the moment, margarita seems like my front runner. To make a margarita, I think that's a good idea. What is your pizza? I'm not going to tell you.
10: You're not going to tell me.
8: Forget about it.
11: One group we hoped wouldn't be engaging in skullduggery was our trusted jury. Jack gave them their instructions.
6: All right, jury, under your plates, you'll find a scorecard. We do not know what pizza A and pizza B is. One will be Hamish's, one will be Luca's. When you eat the pizza, first feast on it with your eyes, then your mouth, let it savour in the mouth, and then give the pizza a score out of 10.
10: Got it.
2: Yes.
6: When you have both scores, circle which pizza is the winner. Pizza A, pizza B. Hide it back under your plate so that Hamish and Luca can't see the results yet. Do you understand?
10: Got it.
2: Yes. Yes.
6: Do all jury members plead to the world that they will do the right thing?
2: Yes.
10: Yes. Yes.
6: Do all jury members promise to be unbiased?
2: Yes. Yes.
10: Promise.
6: Do all jury members promise to eat their pizza enjoyably?
2: Yes. Yes.
6: Right. Who's hungry?
2: Yeah. Absolutely.
6: Hungry. Yeah. I ate lunch too near to the judging. I'm annoyed by that. I even had dessert.
10: Did you have pizza?
6: I didn't. I had chicken and chips, but with a chocolate mousse on top.
7: Dessert at lunch.
6: I know.
12: Must be nice.
11: Luca wouldn't tell Hamish what he was making just yet, but he would tell me.
8: I would have been with the meatballs.
10: Oh, lovely.
8: Some tomato puree and eggplant chips. But you know what, also I'm afraid, Andy, if they see it looks really good, they will know it's me, maybe.
10: No,
8: I think that make more ugly, too.
10: That's up to you. You can. I can't coach you, but yes, if you would like prefer to make an uglier looking pizza that still tastes delicious,
8: correct.
10: That would might throw them. But don't overthink it.
8: Yeah, you're right.
11: So Luca was going with a meatball pizza with eggplant chips, possibly ugly looking to try and trick them. What did Haim have in mind?
5: I think a pepperoni pizza, if he gives me access to the right herbs, can bring the house down. Because you know what I'd like to put on the top of pepperoni? Tiny bit of aniseed.
10: Really? Okay.
5: Well, this is exciting. Just so you know, I've heard yours and heard his. I think I prefer to eat yours so far.
10: Feeling good.
8: Are you trying to scare me?
6: No, we're not scaring you.
5: But now is it because I'm gonna have to ask Luca where the ingredients are.
6: Yes, so I think now.
5: So now we've locked in our choices.
6: Yes.
5: We can reveal.
6: And I think it's fair to reveal
5: I need to ask you where these ingredients might be.
8: Yeah, of course.
6: So Luca, what you can now tell Hamish what you're making and he won't change.
8: I'm going to make mozzarella and tomato base, my house-made meatballs. I made a special tomato puree to put on top as well. Mm-hmm. Some of the fresh stracciatella cheese, cherry tomato confit, and eggplant chips.
5: Shit. Okay. So you're going mozzarella and stracch, two cheeses.
8: Yeah, correct. One is fresh.
5: Yep. Okay.
6: Hamish?
5: I'm going to go tomato and mozzarella base, bit of pepperoni, classic. But I need access to some herbs. Do you have a spice rack?
8: I do have something, yeah. What spicy would you need?
5: I like on the top of a pepperoni to sometimes put a little bit of aniseed.
6: Do you have aniseed?
8: Wow, I don't think I have.
5: You just realised how good that will taste, and you're lying and saying you don't have it because you know it's a winning flavour.
8: Well, I think that's terrible. I will give you. I will buy for you.
6: That's why I don't have, because I don't like it.
11: So he sent someone off to buy the aniseed while Luca showed Hamish all the other pizza toppings in the kitchen. As Luca listed the beautiful fresh ingredients, I was worried Hay might be swayed from his pepperoni and aniseed decision.
8: Italian ham, champignon mushroom, roast chicken, artichokes, Italian olive, zucchini, capsicum, jalapeno.
4: Amish, pass for you, isn't it? Because you don't need any of these things.
5: No, but although, caramelized onion?
8: Caramelized onion.
5: I'm not saying it's going on, but it could, the tiniest amount could.
8: That's good.
4: Okay, don't.
5: No, I'm not.
4: Don't get thrown by him.
5: No, I'm going classic. Do you have any fresh garlic?
8: Fresh garlic, I do.
5: I'll make my own tomato base with that, but I might add a little more garlic.
8: All right. I have garlic confit as well to make it softer.
5: I'll do that. I'll do a confit garlic. Thank you.
11: Meanwhile, outside, Jack was bonding with the jury.
6: Did I ask you what you do, Angela?
12: I'm on a career break. I used to own.
6: Me too.
12: I used to own a company and I sold my share at the end of last year.
6: Are you happy to be semi-retired?
12: Yes, it's
6: what
12: great.
6: A life.
12: Yeah.
6: What a life.
13: That's the life that you're living.
6: I'm saying, like, how lucky are we?
11: Hamish won the toss. He'd be going first as Pizza A.
3: It was time to draw on all my Italian heritage and make the best damn pizza anyone had seen or tasted at 3 p.m. on a Tuesday afternoon in the eastern suburbs of Melbourne. I was in the zone. And I don't think Luca was ready for my dough skills.
8: I didn't make any special dough for the bank. We only use the usual dough we use.
5: Perfect.
8: Which is, sorry to tell you, but it's 85% hydrated sourdough.
5: Ooh.
8: So it's probably, it's going to be a real challenge for you. But man, if you are able to stretch it and put it in there, let me know if happens something, you know, you want to work with me, because I never saw someone able to do it straight away without experience.
5: Okay. Polish the gold medal, because you're about to see it for the first time.
8: Wow, I'm not joking. Yeah. I'm serious. Like, wow. It's taken me a lot to train my team to stretch it properly.
5: I'm a fast learner.
14: Out comes his dough. Yes.
8: How did you know how to do that?
14: How did he know how to do it?
5: It just seems right.
14: Oh, this is the first time I've seen the champ worried.
8: Okay. Oh. Wasn't expecting that.
14: He knows how to do it.
5: Gee, it's a very delicate dough, though.
8: It is.
14: He does have some skills, and the champ is starting to look nervous over there, Luca, in the corner.
8: Oh, not bad. It's stretching out nicely.
14: Oh, now he's trying to do that thing where they throw it up. Oh, dear. He's throwing it up. He's catching it.
5: What do you think of that?
8: I respect you. You have my respect.
4: Oh, my God. Luca has got a fake hat, but he did mime taking his hat off, because Hamish did the double fist toss up in the air catch of his fist, and Luca now knows that there's a player. He is up against an opponent.
8: He trained at a ton.
4: It's dry day. I told you, you're intimidated now, aren't you? I saw you look across at the register wondering how many thousands of dollars is 100 pizzas. I know.
8: You've got to regret that.
0: Cutting in here to take a quick break, but we'll pick up exactly where we left off next. The Hamish and Andy podcast. And for more of the boys, search Hamish and Andy on Listener.
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23: G'day Perth, Wallaby Jeremy Williams here. 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
2: Jack was using the time outside to outsource his work again on the board game.
3: Can't you just take a really popular game and... Yeah, like Love Letter?
4: Love Letters.
3: Yeah, have you ever played that?
4: Yeah, I love that.
3: It's a great game. Yeah. It's easy. Low entry point. Yeah. You don't have to learn rules.
4: Yeah.
3: Yeah. Surely you can do something there with points and things.
4: That's kind of like... the game I was thinking of is kind of similar to
3: all
4: that.
3: All right, so I want 5%.
5: My dough was stretched and ready. My special passata with extra garlic was made and my pepperoni was sliced extra thin. Now, I just needed my special ingredient to hopefully tip it over the edge.
6: Special delivery of aniseed. If you need it, I'll pop this over here.
4: Yes, yes, yes.
6: Hamish has popped his pizza. Oh, boy, okay. On the pizza spatula. What do you call a pizza spatula thing?
7: The pizza peel.
6: Pizza peel.
7: Pizza peel. This one, no?
6: Yeah.
7: Yeah?
6: A peel.
7: Peel.
8: Peel.
7: Peel.
6: Peel. Yeah. Peel. Pizza peel.
7: Pizza peel.
6: All right. I think you just made that up. Did you know... Why did it take you so long to know what it was? You use this all the time.
7: Yeah, because they're English.
6: All right. What do you... What
7: it's
6: you...
7: a parla in Italian.
6: A parla, okay. I was like, does this guy own this shop?
7: We are all Italian, so I thought they give me la parla.
6: A parla, okay.
9: The aniseed has arrived in time for the delicacies around the world. This is the controversial moment. This... Or just how much is he sprinkling on the tiniest of sprinkling of aniseed?
10: Controversial, but it's gone.
9: It's gone in. I love it. The peel is in, or the parlour.
7: Oh my God.
5: So while things were looking good in the kitchen,
2: outside the jury were getting a little restless.
11: Where are these pizzas, by the way?
12: The pizza show.
11: Points off, definitely, for how long this has taken.
12: That's what I was wondering. Did they heat the oven up beforehand? Because that takes like an hour. You got to burn the wood
11: maybe
12: and
11: that's
12: stuff.
11: What they didn't do.
12: Can you imagine?
2: Of course we'd fired up the oven, guys. But yes, it had been a while. And whilst Haynes' pizza was in and cooking, he too was eager to get it to a hungry jury.
6: I want to touch it.
4: Don't touch it.
6: No, hey, wait for it to crisp.
11: I mean, it's such delicate dough.
6: Yeah, but I think it can sit for a bit.
11: Yeah, it's not cooking super. It's, I'd say this maybe about 400, 350, 350.
7: Yeah, 350, yeah. Around that.
6: I think you want to do, just going off my pizza, actually I'm not meant to say, but my pizza oven at the beach house, I reckon he wants at least 90 seconds.
11: 90 seconds.
6: Even more. Like this.
9: Hamish looking deep. Into the pizza oven. Oh, it looks good. It looks good. What are the chances, Ham, of this being the actual pizza and
11: close,
9: not the practice round?
11: It's close because I've been through a few choke points and like...
9: There's a lot of variables.
11: Yeah.
9: The fact that you got the dough out well was impressive.
11: It was.
9: And then...
11: I think this could be it. That dough is just so thin. It's like I could just see it tearing or ripping.
9: Yeah.
11: Or,
9: yeah, he's sliding it back out. It looks like there's been no disasters in the... Oh, wow. It's pretty good.
7: Yeah, great job, guys.
9: It's pretty cool.
11: It is.
7: Wow.
11: I think it does have a little hole in it because it's...
9: That's okay.
11: Well, you can hear it sizzling on the ground, but I don't think they'll detect it.
9: Yeah.
11: There's a hole.
9: We can start it with the cutting. Oh, no, there's cheese dripping out the bottom of it. Oh, God.
7: You did break it.
11: It's got a hole in it, which I could disguise with the cutting.
9: Hey, it's pretty good. What do you think?
7: I'm just impressive, to be honest. Impressive. With this dough, that what you've done is impressive.
11: What do you reckon?
9: I reckon it's bloody good.
7: You did a good job.
9: This is looking really good.
11: Now we'll cut it and send it out, yeah.
7: Guys, I wasn't expecting that.
9: It's good?
7: It is.
9: Oh.
7: It is good.
9: Well done, Hamish.
7: Better of some of my stuff.
9: Better than some of your stuff.
7: Impressive, yeah.
9: Ooh.
11: This is a good pizza.
9: It's a good pizza. Okay, cut that into six.
11: Hey.
7: Hey.
9: Luca, you start your
7: wherever
9: pizza.
7: Wherever he's gonna go, you have my respect.
9: Oh.
7: Yeah, you are mad. You did a good job. Wasn't expensive.
9: You kick into yours straight away.
11: Okay, good luck.
7: Okay, I'll start.
11: Good luck, Luca.
2: Luca jumped into action, and I presented pizza A to the jury.
6: Hungry jury members.
11: Oh, mate, we are hungry. What's been going on in there?
6: There's been a lot of discussion about the rules of people cheating and etc. But I have for you Pizza A.
11: Wow. Well, I can say it looks good.
6: Yes.
11: And because you took much longer than we expected, we are all hungry. So we're looking forward to it. It looks and smells great.
6: Doesn't it?
11: Yes. I don't want to lead the jury. We've agreed to be independent.
12: And impartial.
11: Score independently.
6: Yes. So remember, Pizza A, have a taste, give it a score, and then you'll know your preferred. I'll see how Pizza B is going. Good luck, jurors.
11: Good. That's really good. Wow.
5: While the jury munched down on my pizza, Luca wasn't finding his own dough that easy to work with either.
7: This kind of dough, you need to show. Look at that. I got a small hole too. What's happening here? Because I only have one shot, right? I cannot take it.
2: The jury had finished their first slice and had some thoughts.
11: It was delicious.
2: It was really good.
11: I will say that. Mine was very, very, very slightly undercooked.
3: Anyone feel else? Like the sauce, there was something about the sauce.
11: Interesting.
12: Yeah, I definitely tasted a bit of lapsing consistency through the...

0: was a little bit
1: funny,
0: uneven.
1: Mm. I will say my first bite was so good.
2: Yeah.
1: But by the end, I was like, it's okay.
2: I had the exact same experience.
3: Mm. It was the tomato sauce for me. It was missing a little something.
4: Mm.
0: And I felt like the herbs were a bit recklessly tossed.
1: The herbs were reckless.
0: But just tossed around, like, no.
2: Did you say fast and loose?
0: Yeah, I would say fast and loose.
1: Interesting.
0: I feel like pizza bee's at a disadvantage.
1: I agree.
0: Because we were all so hungry.
1: We worked ourselves up with such anticipation.
0: Frenzy.
1: For pizza, that pizza A gets a free kick. But yeah,
2: the first bite was...
1: amazing. Uh-huh.
5: Back in the kitchen, Luca worked at, to be honest, lightning pace and had his meatball pizza in the oven already.
6: Oh, wow. Just had a quick look and Luca's pizza has puffed up significantly higher than Hamish's. But it wasn't. It's not a puff competition.
7: Sorry. I mean, honestly,
6: he looks very light on what he put on.
7: But the thing is, he's doing a double cook.
6: Double cook.
7: Now he's putting on that zucchini stracciatella.
6: Mm-hmm. Mm-hmm.
7: The tomato confit.
2: So it goes into
7: a two-layer pizza.
8: Now they're going to think. One going to look beginner. Looks good for beginner. The other one going to look a little bit more advanced.
6: Mm.
8: But you know what? I hope they come, they say, oh, that's the strategy.
6: Mm.
8: They swap it. You know what I mean? Like, confusing them.
7: It's a strategy game.
9: I think they're both overthinking it, but with a few final touches, Luca's pizza B was ready to go.
6: The eggplant chips being placed on, they're kind of thinly sliced, dried out eggplant amongst meatballs, confit tomatoes. There's an extra sauce that's gone on top.
10: It's a very skilled. It's a skilled pizza with an advanced shopping list. This is a man right at home.
8: Good luck to us.
6: Good luck,
10: Luca. You also have my respect.
8: Thank you.
10: Want a pizza? All right.
8: Thanks.
5: A lot of respect in the kitchen, but the power lies with our respected jury.
1: All right, everybody. Pizza B.
5: Ooh, okay.
1: Yes.
5: Wow.
1: There's meatballs, eggplant chips, confit tomatoes, some stracciatella. And another sauce.
11: It's hard to know if this is made by a professional or someone who's trying to appear professional.
1: Yes, or someone that's really YouTubed some things overnight.
12: Thank you,
1: Andy. All right, we'll let you enjoy the pizza again. Guys, we'll be back for your final scores.
2: Thank you.
1: Interesting.
2: Yeah, I'm a bit torn. It's a bit of a curveball.
1: It's not an easy one. Wasn't my favourite type of pizza.
2: I was also feeling that the crust was really good. But then the first pizza, the flavour
1: was
2: better. Personal preference.
1: Yeah.
0: This one got lucky because I like this kind of pizza. Mm. But it does have a little hint of someone has been on TikTok.
13: Oh. I thought the crust on the second one was a little bit burnt. At least for my piece it was, but I think that speaks to how it gets placed in the oven. Everyone can have a different piece.
1: Emma?
3: I preferred the crust on the second one. Mine was better cooked, and I think I like vegetables, so I quite enjoyed the experience.
1: Interesting.
2: Yeah, I was the same. Like, preference personally for the first pizza, I like that style of pizza better, so.
1: Angela?
4: The meat balls on pizza B, I've never had that before, which tasted 1/8 Italian to me.
1: Okay, some mixed opinions.
9: Both pizzas had been consumed and scored.
5: Time for the jury to seal these Italian men's fates.
1: You both have to stand here neutrally. We will not reveal who was pizza A or pizza B until the final results are in.
7: Okay. We understand.
1: Okay?
8: Yeah, we do.
1: So no fist pumps, no yeses, just stand there neutrally. Jack, do you want to direct the jury as the foreman?
11: We have, as a jury, deliberated, but before we give our verdict individually, we'd just like to say both pizzas were very, very tasty. So thank you for making them.
1: Oh, that's good. Did you guys reach a unanimous decision? We know only a vibe of what each person liked. We didn't reveal to each other
2: Oh, okay, great.
1: What we voted for.

0: Okay. Well, starting with Keely, pizza A or pizza B?
1: I would like to vote for pizza B.
0: Okay. Callahan, pizza A or pizza B?
2: Pizza A.
0: Ooh. Emma, pizza A or pizza B?
3: We didn't plan this. Pizza B.
0: Pizza B. Caleb,
4: pizza I'm B. Pizza A.
0: Oh, wow. Angela.
5: Pizza B.
0: Oh, it comes down to Jack. bearing in mind you did do scores, so if
6: we have previously written them down.
0: If there's a count back, I'll go back and to the armor guard safe and retrieve the scores and then be able to do the count back. Jack, are you pizza A or pizza B?
6: My favorite pizza was pizza A.
7: Oh,
0: it's a tie.
7: It's a tie.
0: It's a tie.
7: We now okay. Jury.
0: Okay.
7: We now go back and we count the scores.
0: Okay, I'm gonna count the scores quickly.
6: I'm just seeing patterns with this might mean nothing, but the females amongst us voted for pizza B, the men voted for pizza A. Interesting.
7: Not often are the accused left with the jury without the judge.
2: This is very intense. Yeah. Standing there.
7: You feel like you should be making a case.
8: But the judge did soon return to deliver the final verdict.
0: I have the count back results. Pizza A, 47.5 points. Pizza B, some 2.5 lower, making Pizza A the winner. Hamish Blake. Hamish
9: Blake. Oh, my God! Pizza A! 100 pizzas! Pizza for the people! Pizza for the people! Pizza
2: for
6: the people!
0: Wow.
6: Wow.
0: Oh, wow.
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3: 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Hurry, ends September 12. A breakdown on Tocken Highway, the southbound exit heading to Great Eastern Highway in Ascot. The right lane is partially blocked. Tows are on site there now, which is good. 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
3: 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Freeways are looking pretty good heading into the city. No issues or delays for the moment. Touch wood. There is a bit of a breakdown though. Kwinana Freeway northbound just around Roe Highway in the left emergency lane. Not causing any delays, but be aware that it's there. It's Travel Tuesday at Flight Centre. Save up to 75% on a three-night Bangkok stay from $143 per person. Today only, book at flightcentre.com.au. 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
4: Hi there, it's Damien Carbon. A trial has just begun for the men accused of murdering two West Australian brothers in Mexico. Jake and Callum Robinson were killed on a surfing trip in 2024. Their parents have now travelled from Perth for today's trial to find out what happened and why.
5: We're doing this because we believe Callum and Jake would want us to be here.
4: The federal government is expected to outline its draft digital duty of care legislation today. It includes creating an opt-out system to turn off algorithms on social media. Both the Coalition and One Nation oppose the move. An asteroid the size of a washing machine has burnt up over the Indian Ocean near the WA coast. NASA tracked it early yesterday morning and was likely travelling at around 65,000 kilometres an hour. And the five stood-down Sydney Swans players will have to pay their own legal fees under AFL rules. A police investigation into the alleged incident is continuing. No charges have been laid.
0: Meet Ollie, the AI tutor that proves you're getting better. Visit oli-tutor.com.
4: Fremantle Dockers coach Justin Longmuir has written to the AFL to try and understand how the umpires are ruling on marking contests in the finals. Follows a number of incidents involving Fremantle forward Josh Tracy during the loss to Hawthorn. And Perth Bears coach Mal Meninga hasn't ruled out recruiting Cameron Munster, while new recruit Gahamat Shibasaki is settling into Perth well after arriving over the weekend.
6: But it's good to really settle into the Perth Bears and also bring up the rugby league over here as well.
0: The Jayco Made for Summer sale is now on with great deals across the range. 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
4: Partly cloudy for us today in Perth with a maximum of 22. Mostly sunny with highs of 23 for tomorrow. 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
3: 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Breakdown on Kwinana northbound at Roe Highway North Lake. The left emergency lane is blocked. Just be aware, traffic is flowing though. Now, the freeways aren't looking too bad heading into the city for the moment. Touch with either, although building just a little bit Kwinana northbound around Mortimer Road. 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
3: 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Earlier breakdown on Kwinana northbound and Roe Highway has been cleared and traffic is flowing there now. But on the northbound run, it is building at the merges of Mortimer, Thomas and Anketell Roads. Mitchell Freeway southbound under speed around the Warwick Road merge. This week at RGA, Grab Primo shortcut run, the Spaken, 750 gram, half price, just 840. 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
4: Hi there, it's Damien Carbon. Dodgy barbershops and car dealerships are becoming ground zero for illicit cigarettes and vapes in Perth. Operation Tempest seeing more than 1.46 million illegal cigarettes seized from 45 outlets. Authorities also nabbing thousands of vapes and nicotine products, with 15 businesses now shut down. The trial has started in Mexico for three men accused of murdering Perth brothers Jake and Callum Robinson. Jake and Callum were killed while on a surfing trip in 2024. Their parents have now travelled from Perth for the proceedings, hoping the trial will reveal exactly what happened and why. Premier Roger Cook says every West Aussie is thinking of them.
5: The unbelievable strength of those family members, the parents in particular, to go over and hear the details that will come out in that court case.
4: And today marks 20 years since the King of the Mountain, Peter Brock, passed away after a crash in Perth's hills.
0: Meet Ollie, the AI tutor that proves you're getting better. Visit oli-tutor.com.
4: The Dockers will give defender Brandon Walker every chance to recover from an ankle injury and get back in the side to take on Geelong in Friday night semi-final. Freo coach Justin Longmuir with an update on 7.
6: No, it hasn't been ruled out yet. We'll give him every opportunity. I thought he played his role pretty well. Yeah, up until he got injured, he provided some good run for us as well on offence. And yeah, it was really shattering to see him go down. But yeah, he's got a decent result with a scan, and he's still, yeah, remains a chance for this week.
4: But Brennan Cox is expected to miss.
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4: Partly cloudy for us today in Perth with a maximum of 22. Mostly sunny with highs of 23 for tomorrow. 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
14: Good morning. Happy Tuesday. Hi, Kimber.
13: Oh, good morning. I celebrate Tuesday.
14: You like? 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
13: Sure is.
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13: Yep.
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13: Great.
14: Right? 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So Kaylee and Clayton, our couple, are going to get legally married on this show in just a matter of 9 days to go.
13: Yeah, it is not far away. I've got the hen's night tonight.
14: Oh, you do too.
13: We get wild on Tuesdays.
14: It's quite the hen's night as well. Cocktail party at Giulio's, Perth's favourite Italian restaurant in the heart of West Perth. Perfect for elegant events in their beautifully restored heritage building. We love Giulio's. You'll be there in one of the rooms.
15: Did you say elegant?
14: Yes, elegant.
15: I've purchased a bunch of straws.
14: What kind of straws?
15: Well, you know, like they're shaped. Yeah, there's a lot of paraphernalia because I didn't realize that it was elegant. It's a beautiful building, but like I thought we're in a private room.
14: Yeah, no, I'm sure you guys will be great. I'm sure you are in that private room, aren't you, at Giulio?
15: Yes. So, yeah.
14: Yeah, that's all right, mate.
15: Okay.
14: Just throw a few around.
15: hide a few in the heritage bricks.
14: Oh, fantastic! No, it's going to be a great night for you playing the games with the ladies, and then after 8 o'clock this morning, we reveal your votes on the bridal bouquet, and it is quite the options that you've had to choose from overnight. It is the goon bag that Kaylee could be walking down the aisle with, the bag of spuds, or the egg and spoon. There's still a couple of hours to get your votes in.
15: I know. Now, you and we're egging everyone on for the... But we do. We want the egg and spoon.
14: Yeah, it'd be good. Please go and vote for the
15: because
14: egg and spoon.
15: We need to talk about when she does the bouquet toss.
14: Oh, yeah, of course.
15: I want to see a raw egg fly through the air.
14: That'd be fantastic.
15: Because someone's got to catch it.
14: This wedding is drumming up some awesome stuff. It's a lot of fun. Make sure you keep on listening along. We've got pop quiz for you right now. Now, Lenny Pierce's Toddler Rave World Tour is coming to Perth. You can get your tickets at lennypierce.com or via Lenny's Instagram. We've got a family pass. Give us a call, 131060. It's time to play around a pop quiz.
15: Yeah, let's do it. You don't even need to know the answers, and you can still win that great prize.
14: All right, we'll do it after this. Get on the phone.
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3: Up and Adam, Lucy, how are ya?
4: Hi, I'm good, thank you.
3: I love the name Lucy. Just always been a lovely name.
5: Hello, Lucy.
4: Hello.
5: Lucy, I'm home.
0: How are you, Lucy? Having a good day? You getting ready to... Are you at work or are you heading off to work?
4: I'm actually at work. I've just come in. I've just opened the doors, just setting up.
0: Oh, fantastic.
3: Good on you. Well, tell you what, sit down, put your feet up, play a little round of pop quiz, and then walk away with a prize where you'll find yourself at a child techno rave.
0: That sounds like cool. A lot of fun. Lenny Pierce's Toddler Rave World Tour, mate. Let's go. You're going to take on Kimber today. Lucy, your name is Lucy. Here we go.
4: Okay.
0: It's your buzzer. Jay-Z celebrated Beyoncé's birthday at his London show. Closest to the pin, how young is Beyoncé?
3: Kimber.
0: Yes, Kimber.
3: 45.
0: Thank you. Lucy?
4: I was actually going to say almost 50. Why not?
0: Almost 50. Why not? Kimber, spot on with 45.
4: Oh.
0: She is 45 years young. The queen bee.
4: She still looks very good.
0: Doesn't she, just?
3: I feel like she's got a pretty easy road, though, doesn't she?
0: Very. Yeah, she's all right. She's doing all right. All right, with Harry and Meghan moving back to the UK, what is Meghan rumoured to be doing for her next project?
3: Kimber.
0: Yes, Kimber.
3: A podcast.
0: It's not a podcast. I'll take something a little more visual, Lucy.
4: Oh, my goodness. A sitcom.
0: Excuse me?
4: A sitcom.
0: A sitcom. I mean, her life.
3: I mean, she was very good in Suits.
0: She was very good
3: in Suits.
0: I really
3: liked her.
0: Yes. I mean, her life at the moment practically is a sitcom.
3: Yeah.
0: Look, you're closer, so I'll give you the point. She's joining the cast of the TV show The Gentlemen. All right. So she's back on the telly.
3: Really?
0: Yes. She's back on the telly. Oh. Do you know about The Gentlemen? I've never seen
3: it. Great.
0: I've never seen the show.
3: It's great.
0: Rumoured to be joining the cast. Final one here. Jeremy Clarkson has spoken to the press about something that was stolen from his diddly squat farm. What was stolen? Was it money? Was it sheep? Or was it a tractor?
3: Kimber.
4: Lucy.
0: Yes. Oh, go on, Kimber. Kimber buzzed in first. It was sheep. It was, in fact, 11 sheep that was stolen.
3: 11?
0: Jeremy Clarkson. Yeah.
3: I once had a housemate who stole some sheep.
0: Really? Why?
3: Just animal activism. Took them from the port before they were taken away on an export ship and brought them back in the backseat of his Gemini to our house.
0: To your house in the city?
3: In South Frio.
0: Oh, my God. How many sheep?
3: Three.
0: Three. And what'd you do with the sheep?
3: Oh, they kicked in four on their way out of the Gemini too.
0: Yeah.
3: Well, they just sat in our backyard until only for the day or for the night, and then the next day someone who has a farm came and got them.
0: Right. So they went to the farm.
3: I can only tell that story because it was like more than 25 years ago.
0: My God. Lucy, going to send you off with Lenny Pierce's Toddler Rave World Tour. Family passes for you, all right? So you can take some fam around. Enjoy that and have a good day.
4: I certainly will. The granddaughter will love it. Thank you.
3: Good on you, Lucy.
0: Bye-bye.
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6: 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And that includes Bros. I had their posters all over my wall. We've got Boyz II Men. They'll be back in Perth in November. The last time they were here, they threw so many roses out into the audience. Yes, I'll make love to you like you want me to. And Five, they were only here 6 months ago. 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
5: 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Earlier breakdown on Kwinana northbound and Roe Highway has been cleared and traffic is flowing there now. But on the northbound run, it is building at the merges of Mortimer, Thomas and Agatelle Roads, Mitchell Freeway southbound, under speed around the Warwick Road merge. 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

0: Black Eyed Peas, and I've got a feeling it's 6:19 on the Pete and Kimber Show. Good morning. We have a fantastic day ahead for all you telethon fans. Who can believe that we are starting to really ramp things up for telethon? Because the weekend is coming. Telethon weekend is on the way, everybody.
1: It's actually happening.
0: Yes, it is. And telethon tickets go on sale at 9 o'clock today.
1: Yeah, we are also excited to announce that Jessica Mowboy, Rogue Traders, and Morgan Evans will be joining the already announced stars, because we already know we've got Kate Miller-Heidke, we've got Reese Maston, Phil Burton, just to name a few. There's a bunch of them.
0: I hope we get to cross paths with Morgan again.
1: I don't.
0: I do. I really, and I want to pull the audio out of you asking him if he's got an itchy bum. I am so excited.
1: If you're new to the show, Pete cast a spell a while ago on James Stewart
0: from Home and Away
1: yeah. to have an itchy bum, but Pete didn't tell us who it was, so for an entire month, I had to ask every guest that we had whether or not they had an itchy bum.
0: And Morgan was one of them.
1: Morgan handled it very well, I thought.
0: Yeah.
1: But it is embarrassing that I asked him that. And because now that's how I have to introduce myself. I go, oh, hi, we've spoken to you before. We interviewed you. Don't know if you remember. I was the one who asked you.
0: You've got an itchy bum. Hey, every year, it is always such a delight to meet the year's telethon kids as well.
1: Right? They're so cute.
0: They are beautiful kids. They put smiles on everybody's faces, and the stories, the things that they're going through, and yet they bring so much joy to everybody. And we had the opportunity to meet Paige. We've been meeting all the telethon kids over the last few weeks.
2: I'm Paige, and I'm 8 years old. I love everything that sparkles. When I was 5, doctors found a tumor near my brain stem. I had lots of treatments. I worked really hard. I learned how to do things all over again. But nothing can stop me from smiling or dancing. Do you want to see my moves?
1: Paige, we were told before you came in, they said, Paige has a smile that lights up a room and an imagination that can take her anywhere. And they weren't kidding. The second you walked in and I saw your smile, I'm like, it is a pleasure to be around you, and we know you are going to bring a lot of joy to telethon weekend. What are you most looking forward to about the weekend?
3: Seeing the girl dockers.
1: Yeah.
0: Really?
1: AFLW.
0: Yes, because they've just started their season. You know, I'll have to speak to Ange, right, who's the captain of the Fremantle Dockers AFLW. She's a good friend of mine, and I reckon she'd love to say hello.
1: Mate, if anyone... Like, it's more likely that Paige is going to hook you up with the celebrities on weekend.
0: Well, do you reckon you could do that? Do you reckon you could get a few celebrities for us across that telethon weekend?
3: Yes.
0: Yes?
1: Yeah. Well, it depends. I mean, put him through some tests, though, Paige. You can't just say yes to him. I mean, you know, maybe he needs to do 20 push-ups, or maybe he needs...
0: 20 push-ups? 20? Yeah. Right now? We'll do it right now. 20 push-ups, right?
1: Whoa.
0: Okay. Maybe afterwards. Maybe. We've heard you're a really good dancer. What do you think makes you a great dancer?
3: Good moves.
0: Yeah?
1: Yeah.
0: Really good moves.
1: And probably just because you love it so much,
3: And I used to be in a ballet class.
1: Oh, okay. So you've got experience and a bit of training as well.
3: Mm-hmm.
1: Okay, well, we hope that we will be dancing with you at the telethon weekend. I don't know that I'm that graceful. I don't know what my moves will be like, but I'm very willing to learn from you if you're willing to teach me.
0: She is a wonderful little girl, Paige, and she's an absolute telethon star.
1: What these kids teach us about resilience is just astounding, isn't it?
0: What they're going through and, you know, what they deal with every single day and their families, and yet they walk on in here and they light this place up every single year, these telethon kids.
1: And they're absolute superstars at their schools and amongst their friends and their sports clubs and stuff. It's brilliant.
0: So, tickets to the opening and closing shows of telethon on sale today from 9 o'clock. Make sure you grab them.
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7: 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Checking the majors on the Mitch South Battle. The slow now. Whitfords Avenue, Burns Beach Road and also Warwick Road. Kwinana northbound, it's busy from Mortimer right through to Rowley Road. 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
4: Hi there, it's Damien Carbon. A trial for the men accused of killing two Perth brothers in Mexico is underway this morning. Prosecutors will allege Jake and Callum Robinson were gunned down while on a surfing trip in 2024. The Robinsons' parents have now travelled over for the trial from Perth, saying they want answers.
5: We want to find out what happened. We want to find out why it happened. We may never find out why, but we hope that we'll fill in some of the blanks in what we do know already.
4: Dodgy barbershops and car yards are being pushed to sell illegal cigarettes and vapes in Perth. A week-long crackdown in WA uncovering more than 1.4 million illicit cigarettes and 7,900 vapes and accessories. 15 businesses have been closed. Canberra will today start debate on opt-in laws on social media algorithms. And British rock band Radiohead have not forgotten Perth. They're heading here next year for a series of shows at RAC Arena.
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4: No panic at the selection table for Fremantle. Coach Justin Longmuir keen to back in his players to return to form against Geelong on Friday in the semi. He's told Seven he has faith in the group.
6: You change a little bit week to week depending on what the opposition bring and the opposition's strengths. So there'll be some slight changes, but mainly we'll back in what got us here.
4: While defender Brandon Walker is still a chance to play, despite coming off with an ankle injury in that loss to Hawthorn. And West Aussie Cooper Connolly has been named in the Aussie Test squad for South Africa.
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4: Partly cloudy for us today in Perth with a maximum of 22. Mostly sunny with highs of 23 for tomorrow. Right now it's 13. 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
10: 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Thanks for spending your Tuesday morning with us. 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
10: 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Thursday is the big day. And then Friday night, it's the home semi-final. Fremantle taking on the Cats. It is do or die, all right?
11: No, it's just do.
10: Oh, sorry.
11: It's just do.
10: There's no or, is there?
11: Get amongst it and do.
10: See, this is why we keep on saying we need to get you in those rooms. Like, get you in those rooms in front of the.
11: We can't afford to have anyone like having this heavy feeling. It's got to be lifted. Up, up, up.
10: Yeah. Now, there you may have seen going viral lately, Jo Milios, fantastic woman, just one of our WA locals who's doing wonderful things in the community. She's been giving away thousands of purple headbands, Murphy Reed headbands. She's going to join us next. Stay with us.
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0: Somba, Homewrecker, 6:36 on the Pete and Kimber Show. Kaylee and Clayton are our couple for the wedding you built. They're going to be legally married on this show in just 9 days, Kimber. 9 days.
1: How absolutely massive. A live legal wedding by a T-Rex.
0: That's right. You're going to be dressed as a T-Rex.
1: That's what WA voted for.
0: I'm so
1: That's
0: excited.
1: What they get.
0: So we're currently voting on the bouquet options. What Kaylee is going to be walking down the aisle holding. Right, your options are absolutely fantastic. They're a goon bag, they're a sack of potatoes, they're an egg and spoon. You can go and vote, and then we'll reveal live to the couple after 8 o'clock what you have chosen for them, WA. Friday night, massive night, okay? The tickets went on sale yesterday and got snapped up super quick. They got sold out.
1: Good.
0: I think we're in for another packed stadium for Fremantle and the Cats.
1: Bringing the spirit back.
0: Yep, semi-final. Hopefully a big win ahead of us now. And there's a lot of people getting involved in the community with a lot of amazing things happening right now. Joe Milios is going viral around WA right now for handing out thousands of Murphy Reed headbands to the Purple Army. And now that you've popped in here, you and I bumped into each other at Thursday night's absolute horrific drubbing.
2: We were very quiet.
0: We were, yeah. So it was around about the second quarter we crossed paths and you looked at me and you said, are we going to be all right? And I was like, I don't know.
2: I don't think so. Oh, we were very quiet. And we haven't met before. It was just a chance meeting now and on Thursday night.
1: Joe, I mean, you came up with this idea to give out these Murphy Reed headbands to everyone. I mean, I assume you're doing a lot of it at the game, but also, can you just pick your own in the street? As you're walking past, do you think, they're one of us?
2: I know mine. Yep.
0: Yeah.
2: Because Red Dot have some flannel ones.
0: Yes.
2: But no one can get them anymore. And apparently Kmart had them for a while and no one can get them anymore.
0: Right.
2: So there was a surge of people around me at the game on Friday at Section 130, which is a Dockers cheer squad. I actually thought someone might have been having a heart attack because there was just so many people gathered around. And I thought,
0: mate,
2: I'll put on my physio.
0: We were all having a heart attack.
2: This was before the game. And I was just like, those people surely can't be for my headbands. And then I got mobbed and people just started throwing money at me. Buy more, buy more.
0: So you just did this out of the goodness of your heart. Has it blown you away just how far and viral this has gone? You're a sensation.
2: Don't mention that in my house. My three adult children are very embarrassed. And they're just like, no, Mum. They're so annoyed with how many of their friends have been sending them TikToks and whatever. It was all about getting every person possible behind the Freo Dockers, including West Coast Eagles supporters, because they're having a bit of a rough season now and they're sort of feeling what it's like to have to wait a while.
0: Yeah.
2: So I figured, let's not restrict this to anybody. Try and get it out there that even people can start making their own purple headbands. But they're hard to come by.
1: Well, yes. And if sport is meant to bring people together and it's meant to, then why not foster that sense of community, right? It gets people to talk. It gets people to connect with others. It's perfect.
2: And that community is what I set out to do. I actually love building communities around, in my physio work in men's health, I set up a prostate cancer not-for-profit group for men having exercise sessions together in footy clubs when they have prostate cancer. They don't feel so alone. But I just like to do things that don't necessarily require a budget. So not everyone can afford a ticket to the game. Not everyone can afford a $50 cap. This is take it, run with it, and, you know, just belong.
1: Yeah, it's perfect.
0: We look ahead to Friday night. We're taking on the Cats. All right, it's going to be a big night. How are you gearing up for this week? How are you feeling? And then are you going to be rolling out more of these headbands through the community?
2: Rolling out more of the headbands only by request. So
0: right.
2: I did order 5,000, pretty much just only have a few left of those because I've been keeping them just for people who can't make it to the game. But when I got given quite a few donations the other night, I made an arrangement to get the last 2,000 in Australia, I believe. I have to have a little bit more to get them delivered within a week because they normally take 5 or 6 weeks to get here.
0: Are you feeling confident?
2: Confident. Whenever I ask anyone, even before the Hawthorn game, most Freo supporters take a very big deep breath and will not answer you, including when you do that to me the other night. So I'm not one to commit either, but I feel we're very young in our experience as a finals team. So anything that happens this week can only build to next week. We've proven we've got it under their hat for the home and away season. But, yep, I'm quietly confident.
0: So am I, mate. It's going to be a massive night. We really appreciate you being in here. And don't forget, we will see you Friday night. It is going to be a huge night. I'm going to be there as well. Bring on the Cats.
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5: 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And that includes Bross. I had their posters all over my wall. We've got Boyz II Men. They'll be back in Perth in November. The last time they were here, they threw so many roses out into the audience. Yes, I'll make love to you like you want me to. And Five, they were only here 6 months ago. 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
7: 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Not much has changed on the Mitch southbound. Kind of under speed around Burns Beach Road, then on off from Ocean Reef Road through to around Warwick Road. Still moving, but a little slow here and there. Kwinana northbound, this is busy. Thomas Road through to Rowley Road. And around town, a light change. Paterson Road northbound, Mandurah, Kwinana Beach. 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
1: G'day Perth, Wallaby Jeremy Williams here. 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
0: Kimber, this wedding, Kaylee and Clayton legally married 9 days and counting.
3: I mean, look at the time. Like, this time.

0: park views. We're going to have a gorgeous meal. Everyone in there is going to be dressed in fluoro yellow. And
1: you're going to be in a Tyrannosaurus Rex outfit.
0: Yeah, and the bride's in a borrowed bridal gown.
1: Yep.
0: Thank you very much for everyone sending in their options that they're prepared to loan.
1: I'm singing her down the aisle.
0: Which is magic.
1: It's just wild, this wedding.
0: And
1: the
0: we've
1: way
0: got a beautiful bouquet.
1: Yes, we do have a beautiful bouquet. Now, there's still an hour left to vote for which bouquet Kaylee's going to be carrying down the aisle. Across our socials, hit the stories on Facebook and Instagram and on our text line as well. 1 hour left, and then after 8 o'clock, we reveal it to the couple live. These are the options. Take a listen. All right, so...
0: So we thought, what's going to go best with a beautiful dress as you walk down the aisle is something for your bouquet.
1: That's right. It's time for the bouquet options. Now, WA, take a really close listen to this, because in just a few moments, we're going to pop these options up on our socials. You can vote there. You can vote across our socials everywhere. You can hit us on the DMs, hit us on the text as well. Your first option as to what you will be carrying in your hands down the aisle, Kaylee, could be... A bag of spuds. Hot potatoes.
2: Awesome.
1: Now, your choice of spuds, by the way, you might.
0: Maybe you love a Nadine.
1: Maybe you're partial to a royal blue.
3: Royal blues all the way.
1: We love a royal blue. I love a chat.
0: Just a nice little bag of potatoes. But how you carry them is up to you. Whether you just sling them over your shoulder or whether you're cradling them like a baby. Whatever you like. There's another option, of course, though, WA. You might also like to vote for a goon bag.
2: Oh, my God.
3: Yes. Perfect.
1: Now, considering that you're borrowing a wedding dress, I'd advise against having a cheeky sip on the way down.
0: But, you know, we'll unbox it for you. It'll just be the bag itself, just the liner, just what we want.
1: Yeah.
3: That's perfect.
1: Now,
0: and you know, I feel like the silver of the goon bag will also really reflect a lot of the high vis that people might be wearing on the day. Because let's not forget, your theme is fluoro yellow, so all of your guests will be in high vis yellow. So I feel like the goon bag might work.
1: Yeah.
0: Ties it all in.
1: Yeah. All right, let's get to your third option. Can I just say something before we get to the third option?
0: Yep.
1: WA. I don't mean to sway you, but please.
0: We're allowed to have it. We're allowed to have skin in the game, Pete.
1: Please.
0: We do kind of love this one.
1: If I could ask for anyone, please let it be this.
0: Yeah.
1: Please.
2: Oh, what is it?
1: I'm in love with this one. All right. Your third option could see you walking down the aisle as someone doing an egg and spoon race.
0: You'll be balancing an egg on a spoon.
3: Oh, that's a cracker.
1: Egg and spoon race just sounds like good fun.
0: Just seems some great options here, Kaylee. So what will you be carrying as the bouquet with your beautiful borrowed wedding dress? Will it be the bag of potatoes? Will it be a goon bag? Or will it be an egg and spoon? What are you thinking? What's your preference?
2: I love egg and spoon race.
1: Yeah. So. Are you any good at them?
2: I am.
1: Yeah,
2: I'm
1: you
2: so
1: are.
2: Competitive. Yes. I like to win.
1: Yeah,
2: yes.
1: Right.
0: Yeah.
2: And I like, you know, my dad, my stepdad, my mum, they can be racing me down the aisle. We can all do it.
1: Oh, I love that.
0: We could all get you one. Oh, yeah, magic. She's in a hurry to marry you, Clayton.
1: Yeah.
0: We didn't even add the race part. She just had to carry the egg and spoon, but she's already ready to race.
2: Ready to race.
0: Clayton, have you got a preference? What would you like to see when you turn around and you see your beautiful bride, Kaylee, and she's in her gorgeous princess dress, and she's carrying something? What is it?
3: Yeah, I think a bag of Fruity Lexia would be nice.
0: Yeah, you'd love a goon bag.
3: A couple of drinks at the
0: yeah.
3: While you're marrying us,
1: So I can tell you, it's tight on the text line between the goon bag and the egg and spoon.
0: Come on, egg and spoon, come on.
1: Yes, all right. So you still have time to vote, okay? So an hour left, and then after 8 o'clock, we will tally all the voting across our socials and on our text line as well, and then we will reveal it live to the couple what you've chosen, WA.
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1: 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And we're going to kick things off with the top 10 countdown of the best boy bands of all time. And that includes Bros. I had their posters all over my wall. We've got Boyz II Men. They'll be back in Perth in November. The last time they were here, they threw so many roses out into the audience. Yes, I'll make love to you like you want me to. And Five, they were only here 6 months ago. Played at HPC. Big party vibe. Who else do you think will be in our top 10 boy bands? 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
4: 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A couple of hotspots, Canning Highway eastbound, Reynolds Road in Applecross, and also a few cars this morning, Charles Street, Vincent Street, North Perth. Freeways, yeah, look a little under speed, Mitchell southbound around Burns Beach Road, then Whitfords Avenue to Warwick Road and Vincent Street. Kunana northbound, it's busy. Thomas Road to Rowley Road, then again building at South Street. It's Travel Tuesday at Flight Centre. 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
13: Hi there, it's Damien Carbon. A trial has begun this morning for the men accused of murdering two Perth brothers in Mexico. Jake and Callum Robinson were killed on a surfing trip in 2024. Their parents have travelled from Perth for the trial to find out what happened and why.
14: We're doing this because we believe Callum and Jake will want us to be here.
13: To Canberra, and the federal government is today expected to outline its draft digital duty of care laws. It includes creating an opt-out system to turn off algorithms on social media. Police in Perth have conducted a number of raids across the city on barbershops and car yards as the war on vapes and illegal smokes ramps up. And tickets for Telethon go on sale at 9 o'clock this morning. The stars will be out with Jessica Mowboy, Morgan Evans, Kate Miller-Heidke, Reese Maston and Phil Burton. Telethon taking over RAC Arena on October 17 and 18, live on 7.
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13: It's another sellout. The Purple Army snapping up tickets yesterday for Friday night's blockbuster semi-final at Optus Stadium. Fremantle hosting Geelong with Brandon Walker still a chance to play after scans revealed his ankle is okay. While coach Justin Longmuir says he's written to the AFL to try and understand how the umpires are ruling on marking contests in the final series. It follows a number of incidents involving Fremantle forward Josh Tracy during the loss to Hawthorn.
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13: Partly cloudy for us today in Perth with a maximum of 22. Mostly sunny with highs of 23 for tomorrow. Right now it's 13. 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
20: Hello, Tanya.
21: Oh my gosh, you're joking.
20: No, legit, it's you.
21: No. Okay.
20: Do you know how exciting it will be? Because when we get that kind of reaction, it also means that if you win $10,000, we know that you will lose your mind, and we love hearing that on air.
21: Oh my god, this is crazy.
20: A little trip to the Philippines.
21: Yeah, it'd be nice.
20: Yeah, lovely.
22: Beautiful spot, Tanya. Let's make it happen. 30 seconds, 10 questions. Pass if you don't know an answer. We'll come back around to it. Your time will start after Kimber asks you the first question. Your letter today is L for Lima. L for Lima. Yes, L.
21: Okay, L.
22: Good luck.
21: Yep.
20: Okay, Tanya, question number one. Name an animated character.
21: Pass.
20: A female actor.
21: Pass.
20: A song.
21: Pass.
20: A hotel room item.
21: Lamp.
20: A star sign.
21: Leo.
20: A vegetable.
21: Pass.
20: A sports team.
21: Lion.
20: A beach.
21: Beach. No idea. Pass.
20: A colour.
22: Tanya.
20: Sorry, Tanya.
21: Sorry, hon.
22: Oh, you poor thing.
20: I know. It's not easy. Look, Lisa Simpson is an animated character. A bit of Lindsay Lohan for an actor. Like a Prayer for a song.
21: Oh, yes.
20: And the pesky lettuce. Oh, just a little lettuce or a little leek or something for a veggie.
21: Leek. Yes, yeah. Yes.
22: All right, Tanya.
20: Try again. Now you've got the nerves out the way, Tanya. We'll be ready next time.
21: Thank you for the opportunity.
20: Have a great pleasure. Day.
22: Good on you, mate. Alpha Bucks back at 8 o'clock this morning for $10,000 on the show.
12: 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They say.

0: the edge of glory. That's how I feel this morning in my kilt.
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2: Pete, you know I don't want to objectify you.
0: That's fine, mate. I'm happy being objectified.
2: But you are wearing your kilt all week, and your legs are looking resplendent
0: today. Thank you so much. I've been working on them.
2: Yeah.
0: I have been working on my
2: legs. Well, you've got a big event coming up, so you have to.
0: Yes, you can join me at Minnawarra and Memorial Parks for the Armidale Highland Gathering and the Perth Kilt Run, celebrating Scottish culture with family-friendly fun and charity runs, all brought to you by the City of Armidale. I'll be wearing this kilt around this week. Actually, I'll be on your Uncork Choir bus in this kilt.
2: Oh, yeah. We'll be hitting the Swan Valley and, well, good on you.
0: I can't wait.
2: You know what people are going to do.
0: Oh, no, I don't know what they're going to do. I'm married, ladies.
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2: Pressure's on. Producer Ringo's not here today. And producer Brooke is stepping in for Yay or Nay.
5: Thank you for having me. It's such a pleasure. I'm very excited. Hopefully I can do it justice. But you know the game.
2: He'll be sitting at home judging. He'll be listening.
5: He will absolutely be judging me. But it's fine. I'll be okay. So I've got the first one for you is travelling for work.
4: 3, 2, 1.
2: Yay.
0: Yeah.
2: But I think it's different because we say that in our jobs and we're very lucky.
0: Yeah. Well, travelling for work for me recently was the Coral Coast. So, you know, we go okay when it comes to travelling for work.
5: I think there'd be people out there, though, who are like travelling every week and are sick of living out of a suitcase.
2: People don't want to just travel like from Mandra to Perth. It's hard. You don't want to do that for work.
5: Well, I've got an opportunity for you if you're looking for a new job. This has come up. I don't know if you know this. Snoop Dogg owns an ice cream company. So his dad grew up on a dairy farm hand-churning ice cream. You're looking at me like this isn't true.
0: I can. So for me, Snoop Dogg, hearing these stories about Snoop Dogg now, I'm at this point in my life of acceptance. You know what I mean? I just know that there's this stuff about him that's just floating around
2: layers.
0: Out there.
2: Snoop Dogg gives me PTSD from when I tried to cook all of you a beautiful three-course meal from his cookbook.
5: Oh, that's right.
2: And you guys bagged it out.
5: That was delicious. I loved that the most. He's hiring at his ice cream company an ice cream taster.
0: Oh,
5: so called
0: yes.
5: Dr. Bombay. And this is on LinkedIn. This is real. Like, you can go apply for this right now. It's a three-month gig. You travel all around the world trying ice cream. It pays $30,000 US for the 3 months. And, should I?
0: Great
2: opportunity.
0: Why wouldn't you?
5: I deep-dived into the ad and I was like, are they paying for my accommodation? Because I've got standards. Like, I'm not... am I good at backpacking?
2: I mean, you could find people. Imagine just telling people that that's what you're doing for a job. Someone will take you in.
5: Oh, dear God, that sounds unsafe. All right, the next one, Bigfoot.
4: 3, 2, 1.
0: Yay. Yay!
5: I feel like Pete would be into Bigfoot.
0: You give me
5: Bigfoot vibes.
0: Bigfoot vibes.
2: I sort of just like relate it back to Harry and the Hendersons, and it was always just so sweet.
0: Great movie.
2: And it was just.
0: So I follow this dude. This is an interesting one because I follow this dude on Instagram, and he claims to have frozen Bigfoot specimens, like in freezers, and he actually brings
2: just the
0: them
2: feet.
0: Out. Just
5: yeah,
0: the
5: I was
0: feet.
5: Like, well, okay, specimens.
0: No, the feet. The heads, he claims his dad and his grandfather got them, and they've been sitting in freezers, and he shows them on his Instagram.
5: Okay.
0: And, I mean, look, God knows, they're probably fake, but, like, it's fun.
2: Mate, I can't even look at a photo online and trust a sunset. There's no way that I'm looking at that and going, that guy's got big feet in his freezer.
5: Well, I can tell you that I'm showing you a photo right now of
0: it?
5: Bigfoot.
0: Can you turn
5: yours over, Pete. This is in Maine in the US. They have freaked out because they've seen this guy. I'll describe it for everyone. Basically, Bigfoot wearing a top hat. Just rolling around, waving to kids on their way to school. He's at the grocery shop. And people were calling the police, reporting it in.
2: It's a man dressed in what can only be described as a lot of human wigs.
0: Well, it's like a Chewbacca costume.
2: Yeah.
5: A lot.
0: Yeah.
5: Yeah.
2: Oh, it looks like real hair, which is... it's making me feel a bit ill.
5: Look, the police did investigate and they had a chat to him and he's just going about his business. He was just a dude.
0: He's not doing anything
5: just
0: wrong,
5: living
0: really,
5: his best life.
0: He
2: can't judge
0: like
2: people by
0: loop.
2: What they're wearing.
5: That's
2: Look
5: Pete
2: at that.
5: In 10 years. Like, let's be honest.
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0: Don't
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6: 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Hurry, ends September 12. Mitchell southbound still under speed. Burns Beach Road, Ocean Reef Road on off to Reed Highway, then Hutton on off to Vincent. Kulana northbound, it's busy. Mortimer Road through to Rowley Road, then Farrington to Matt Henry Bridge. And a few cars this morning, Canning Highway, Reynolds Road, Applecross and Armadale Road, Tonkin Highway, Forestdale. 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

0: after 8 o'clock, our couple, Kaylee and Clayton, who are going to be legally married on our show in just 9 days. We're going to reveal what you voted for, WA, for the bridal bouquet. Will it be a goon bag? Will it be a bag of spuds? Will it be an egg and spoon?
1: Pete, none of those are going to match the beautiful rings that WA voted for.
0: Oh, the Sokolich & Co. Jewelers rings?
1: Yeah, I mean, it's bespoke jewellery. It's beautifully crafted. From Perth, they've been here over 60 years. Mm. And it's all designed to celebrate life's most special moments.
0: But so
1: and then
0: is goon.
1: She's going to be holding a goon bag in one hand.
0: Goon specifically designed to celebrate life's most special moments.
1: Or maybe she's holding the egg and spoon. Please be the egg and spoon.
0: It'd be so good if it's the egg and spoon. We could get a spoon that matches the gold of the jewellery.
1: Come on, WA. You know, don't let us down now.
0: Go and vote. You can vote on our socials and on our text line as well.
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0: Get behind the locals. That's what we do best on this show. We absolutely love it. And Juliet is playing at the Regal Theatre. It's the 11th to the 17th of September. You can grab your tickets from Ticketek. And we're joined right now by third-year Bachelor of Arts musical theatre student from Whopper and star of And Juliet, Jess Suarez. Good morning to you, mate.
4: Good morning.
1: Jess, we love that you're here. This is an incredible musical. We had the pleasure of talking to Millsy about it when they launched it here last. But it's such a fun one because it's full of actual great, more contemporary music that people would know.
4: It's such a fun room. Getting to sing songs that everybody knows and have this new story as a part of it. It's awesome.
1: And also that you're prepared to come in here and sing in the morning.
0: Yes. Fill in the gap.
4: I'm right. So excited. I've been practicing.
0: Good. Okay. So people who are new to this show, we'll let you know. So Fill in the Gap is where we take a popular song that you might be familiar with and we take part of that song out, but we leave the gap in and you've got to keep singing over the gap, over a cappella, and try and get the timing right for when the song pops back in. All right.
4: Oh, yeah.
0: Now, what we're going to do is we're going to play you part of the song that you're going to be doing today, which is Britney Spears' Oops, I Did It Again. This isn't Fill in the Gap just yet, all right? This is just to give everybody an idea of where the song's going to be.
5: Oh, baby, baby, I shouldn't have let you go. And now you're right outside.
0: Now, I do know we're giving you a long lead-in, right? A good runway. To get to that moment, you can start singing it whenever you like, all right?
4: Thank you.
0: Yeah. All right.
1: And don't stop singing. Like, don't wait for that gap. Just keep going through so that we can hear it just perfectly come together at the end, which we know will just happen.
0: All right.
4: Hopefully.
0: Here we go.
4: Yes, it will.
1: Yeah.
0: Jess Suarez, it is time to fill in the gap.

0: That was bloody close.
1: But you sounded beautiful.
2: Thank you, thank you.
0: That's one of the things that we bank on here. Like, you can sort of get it wrong a little bit as long as you sound incredible. And you nailed that part.
1: To be honest, sometimes when the gap comes back in, I realise I've not been paying attention to that because I'm just listening to your beautiful voice.
2: Thank you.
0: You must go and see Anne Juliet playing at the Regal Theatre 11th to the 17th of September. Tickets from Ticketek right now. Jess, thank you so much for being in here and having a run at it, mate.
2: Well, thank you so much for having me. I can't wait for you to see the show.
1: Absolutely.
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13: 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Hurry in September 12. A crash on Roe Highway westbound at Carroll Avenue, Jandakot. It's all in the right emergency lane, which is good. The towies are on site, so just be mindful. Mitchell southbound, Quinlan northbound, a little busy in its usual places heading into the CBD. And also this morning, a lot of cars around Armidale Road and Tonkin Highway intersection. If your dog could talk, they'd probably say, feed me that food you get from Pet Barn. It makes me feel so strong. 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
7: Hi there, it's Damien Carbon. Almost 50,000 West Aussies were victims of assault last year. New figures today showing the number has hit its highest level in 31 years. The state opposition says it's a devastating failure of community safety under Labor, with assaults up 62% since 2017. The trial has started in Mexico this morning for three men accused of murdering Perth brothers Jake and Callum Robinson. Jake and Callum were killed while on a surfing trip in 2024. Their parents have now travelled from Perth for the proceedings, hoping the trial will reveal exactly what happened and why. Premier Roger Cook says every West Aussie is thinking of them.
8: The unbelievable strength of those family members, the parents in particular, to go over and hear the details that will come out in that court case.
7: And today marks 20 years since the King of the Mountain, Peter Brock, passed away after a crash in Perth's hills during a race.
6: Meet Ollie, the AI tutor that proves you're getting better. 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
7: The Dockers say they'll give defender Brandon Walker every chance to recover from an ankle injury and get him back into the team to take on Geelong in Friday night's semi-final at Optus Stadium. Frio coach Justin Longmuir with an update on Seven.
9: No, he hasn't been ruled out yet. 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
7: Partly cloudy for us today in Perth with a maximum of 22. Mostly sunny with highs of 23 for tomorrow. Right now it's 13. 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

0: Sam Fender and Olivia Dean and Rain Man at 7:37 on the Pete and Kimber Show. There is a little over 20 minutes left in the voting for this morning's reveal for the bride and groom. Well, to be anyway. In 9 days, Kaylee and Clayton will get legally married on our show. And every day you're voting on major elements of their wedding, the bridal bouquet reveal coming up after 8 o'clock live with the couple. Will it be a sack of spuds? Will it be a goon bag? Will it be an egg and spoon?
1: Egg and spoon.
0: Egg and spoon. Egg and spoon. We'll come back to that very shortly. All right, so it was quite the Dear Kimber yesterday, talking about the fact that the grass isn't always greener on the other side when it comes to relationships, right?
1: Yeah, someone wrote in and said they'd been with their partner since they were 16 and they're now 29 and they're talking about getting married and a friend has gone to her and gone, are you sure? You haven't really played the field enough. Hmm. And maybe when you get down the track, you might end up blowing up your marriage because you want to go and experience a bit of single life.
0: Now, we took your calls on this, right? And we had Michelle reach out and she said this happened to her. Her friend was in her ear. And then Michelle also mentioned this. Yep. So your advice is basically don't do it. Like, nah. Stay away from it, mate. You sound like you got something good and the grass isn't always greener.
2: Yeah, I did have a friend say the same thing, the exact same thing. And it turns out that she actually wanted my husband.
1: Hey.
0: Really?
1: Drama.
2: Yep.
0: No way. So we wanted to hear more about that this morning.
1: So Michelle, call us. No. Because we know it happens. 131060. We want to hear if someone tried to steal your partner. It's the shifty way they go about it, isn't it?
0: Yes.
1: I used to live with my... I had an ex years ago. I used to live with them. And he went away for a while, worked away, and so he had a mate come and live with us because he just didn't want me to live on my own. And so I was friends with this person and it was great. So he moved in with me for a bit. All started out fine.
0: Yeah.
1: And then there'd be weird things where I'd like get up in the middle of the night when my dogs were barking and he would be there completely naked in the house.
0: Oh, what?
1: And I'd go, what are you doing? And he'd go, oh, I didn't know that you were getting up. And I'm like, he knows I always get up if the dog barks,
0: I
1: right?
0: I didn't know you were getting up. And then, I didn't know you'd be in the bathroom.
1: I know. And then every now and then he'd sort of like, sort of bag out my boyfriend at the time. He'd just say mean things about him or say that he wasn't being a very good boyfriend. And I'm like, you're mates with him. Like, this doesn't... And it all started to come together where I went, oh, I think I know what you're doing. And I said to my boyfriend... Weird. He's not my housemate anymore. I think he's trying to cut your grass.
0: That's so creepy.
1: And he's got to go.
0: Well, okay. So 131060. Did they try and steal your partner? We want to hear from you this morning. We've got a stunning prize as well. You can stay where historical charm meets modern comfort and relax at the stylish Holiday Inn in the heart of West Perth, just moments from Kings Park and the CBD. An overnight stay for you there.
1: Oh, for all your troubles.
0: All right. So 131060 is the number. Did they try and steal your partner? Looking forward to taking your calls next.
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0: snap. Rhythm. There's a dancer at 7:49 on the Pete and Kimber Show. Good morning. We want to take your calls. Tell us, did they try and steal your partner?
1: Apparently it happens.
0: It does.
1: Because the phone's lit up. Benji, your best mate tried to steal your partner. What happened?
2: Yeah, so basically it was my brother-in-law's good friends as well. He was my brother-in-law's best man at his wedding, and my partner and I also friended him, just because we were very, very close. And, yeah, he tried playing my partner against me and me against my partner, and he was over our house most nights of the week, like...
1: And just planting seeds, just going, oh, Benji, I don't know if you can trust her, she's done this and this and this, and hoping you guys would turn on each other.
2: Yeah, and vice versa.
1: Did you sort it out? Did you work out what was happening?
2: Yeah, eventually we did. We actually did split up because of it.
0: Oh, God.
1: Did they get together, Benji?
2: Yes, they did.
0: Oh, man.
1: And it lasted 5 minutes?
2: Yeah, pretty much.
0: Oh,
2: basically, mate. The night that we broke up, she had a few drinks, and because she wasn't too happy with the situation.
1: Mate, she had a few drinks. Say no more.
0: Yeah, we know exactly where this is going, mate.
1: Yep.
0: That's far out, Benji. Sorry to hear that, mate. That sucks.
1: Okay. Rosa, your brother was the bad guy in this story. What did he do?
3: So he had a partner, and she was pretty much having her baby. 9 months pregnant, her and her best friend were absolutely, you know, couldn't tear them apart. Her best friend started planting seeds pretty much, and my sister-in-law ended up naming her best friend the godmother of their child, and then as she was having the baby, the night that she came home, or the next day that she came home, she came to aware that my brother and her best friend had been together and had been having an affair.
0: How long was the affair going on for?
3: You could probably say for maybe the whole entire pregnancy.
0: Oh, Rosa.
1: Yikes. You know, it blows my mind when you hear these stories, because you go, how much does someone want to complicate their life? They're too worried about having a conversation, an uncomfortable conversation with their partner, but they're quite happy to be in the most uncomfortable drama of all time when it all falls apart.
0: So safe to say, like, they're still split.

0: came to aware anyway that my brother and her best friend had been together and had been having an affair.
1: How long was the affair going on for?
0: You could probably say for maybe the whole entire pregnancy.
1: Oh, Rosa. Yikes.
2: You know, it blows my mind when you hear these stories because you go, how much does someone want to complicate their life? They're too worried about having a conversation, an uncomfortable conversation with their partner, but they're quite happy to be in the most uncomfortable drama of all time when it all falls apart.
1: So safe to say that, like, they're still split? Like, did the, you know, he end up going off with her? And
0: You know what? The cycle has happened again. So I'm just going to, he's going to hate me. He'll know it's me on the radio. It's got to be said. Women, stay away from him.
1: Oh, wow. I love that from you, Rosa. I love that from you. Girl
2: but, you know,
1: code.
2: Like, I mean, it takes two to tango, right?
1: Yep.
2: Because, this is bad.
1: All right. Now, Suzanne, someone did steal your husband. What happened here?
3: Yes. We met when we were about 14. So, split up when I was 30. So, and he was completely deaf. He was born. Not born that way. It was 18 months old when he got meningitis. But anyway, so he was getting his cochlear implant and the audiologist decided to do more than just give him a cochlear implant.
2: Get out!
3: And she had the same name as me. She had the same Christian.
2: No!
3: She even made it worse. And also he put up a new soundproof booth thing in the audiologist clinic that she owned.
2: Oh, wow.
3: And so I think he was doing a bit more than putting up a sound booth.
2: Wow, he was testing the soundproofing.
3: Oh, I think so. So
1: whoa, Suzanne. Yeah, so how'd you end up finding out, Suzanne?
3: Well, they put me on a whale boat going out on a cruise and I watched the boat.
1: Hang on a second, wait a minute.
2: How can this be real?
1: Wait a minute.
2: They put you on a whale boat?
1: As in, like, going whale watching?
3: Yes, with them and my two little boys, and I couldn't find my husband, and he was on the front of the boat with her.
1: No.
3: And my little boys were like, "Where's Daddy?" And I'm like, "This is just."
1: And he's up the front seeing a humpback.
2: Oh my God, the back.
1: Oh, Suzanne.
2: Amazing. Suzanne, we're so sorry to hear this.
1: Yeah.
2: I just can't get over the way. That's wild.
3: It ended so well.
1: Yeah.
3: It ended in 9 months later, and she bashed him up, apparently.
1: Oh, my goodness. Okay, wow.
2: I think we want to hear that bit.
1: All right, thank you, Suzanne. Thank you, mate. We'll leave it there.
2: Whoa.
1: Jesus, okay. We're going to come back.
2: Should have got out on your line about the humpback, Pete.
1: Yes, oh, well. It's live radio, isn't it? Okay, it's 7:54. We're going to take a break. We'll go to Alpha Bucks for $10,000. And then come back with happier news, Kaylee and Clayton, our couple. All right, stay right there.
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6: 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And that includes Bros. I had their posters all over my wall. We've got Boyz II Men. They'll be back in Perth in November. The last time they were here, they threw so many roses out into the audience. They were only here 6 months ago. I played at HPC. Big party vibe. Who else do you think will be in our top 10 boy bands? 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
8: 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Some debris on Kwinana Ferry southbound up the Leech Eye Bull Creek. It's in the centre lanes. No delays. A crash on Roe Highway westbound at Carroll Avenue, Jandakot. Also no delays.

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17: Hi there, it's Damien Carbon. WA's assault rate is now the highest it's been in more than three decades, with almost 50,000 victims last year. The state opposition's Adam Hort says the figures are a devastating failure of Labor's community safety record, with assaults up every year.
18: And Labor cannot hide behind population growth because they do that all the time. The assault rate itself has surged by almost 38% and now has increased every year since 2018.
17: The Albanese government will today unveil tougher social media rules, giving users more control over what they see online. The draft laws will let people opt out of algorithms, while the eSafety Commissioner could fine tech giants more than $100 million for breaches. And tickets for Telethon go on sale at 9 a.m. in about an hour. The stars will be out with Jessica Mowboy, Morgan Evans, Kate Miller-Heidke and Bill Burton. Telethon taking over RAC Arena on October 17 and 18.
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17: It's another sellout. The Purple Army snapping up tickets yesterday for Friday night's blockbuster semi-final at Optus. Freo hosting Geelong, with Brandon Walker still a chance to play after scans revealed his ankle is okay. The winner will play Sydney in Sydney. AFL boss Andrew Dillon likes what he saw in the Swans at the weekend.
19: The players that came into the Swans team, they're still really good players. Guys like Rowbottom, yep. Sheldon.